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3: It's the Storm Tracker 6 forecast on Q106.
4: Partly cloudy skies take over the area tonight with lows only getting into the mid-50s. We do see our high temperatures warm up once again for tomorrow, back into low to mid-80s and with mostly sunny skies throughout a majority of the day. Low temperatures continue to warm up, getting back into the 60s for Thursday night. For Storm Tracker 6, I'm meteorologist Daniel Lemus.
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2: It's the Storm Tracker 6 forecast on Q106.
3: Partly cloudy skies take over the area tonight with lows only getting into the mid-50s. We do see our high temperatures warm up once again for tomorrow, back into low to mid-80s and with mostly sunny skies throughout a majority of the day. Low temperatures continue to warm up, getting back into the 60s for Thursday night. For Storm Tracker 6, I'm meteorologist Daniel Lemus.
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0: It's the Storm Tracker 6 forecast on Q106.
5: Partly cloudy skies take over the area tonight with lows only getting into the mid-50s. We do see our high temperatures warm up once again for tomorrow, back into low to mid-80s with mostly sunny skies throughout a majority of the day. Low temperatures continue to warm up, getting back into the 60s for Thursday night. For Storm Tracker 6, I'm meteorologist Daniel Lemus.
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0: It's the Storm Tracker 6 forecast on Q106.
2: Partly cloudy skies take over the area tonight with lows only getting into the mid-50s. We do see our high temperatures warm up once again for tomorrow, back into low to mid-80s and with mostly sunny skies throughout a majority of the day. Low temperatures continue to warm up, getting back into the 60s for Thursday night. For Storm Tracker 6, I'm meteorologist Daniel Lemus.
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1: I'm meteorologist David Young. Your forecast for tonight: look for mostly clear skies with overnight lows in the mid-50s. For Thursday, mostly sunny skies are on the way. High temperatures will be warm in the mid-80s. Skies cloud up a bit for Thursday night with lows in the mid-60s, then a chance for afternoon showers and storms on Friday with highs still in the mid-50s.
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0: It's the Storm Tracker 6 forecast on Q106.
3: I'm meteorologist David Young. Your forecast for tonight: look for mostly clear skies with overnight lows in the mid-50s. For Thursday, mostly sunny skies are on the way. High temperatures will be warm in the mid-80s. Skies cloud up a bit for Thursday night with lows in the mid-60s, then a chance for afternoon showers and storms on Friday with highs still in the mid-50s.
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1: It's the Storm Tracker 6 forecast on Q106.
5: I'm meteorologist David Young. Your forecast for tonight: look for mostly clear skies with overnight lows in the mid-50s. For Thursday, mostly sunny skies are on the way. High temperatures will be warm in the mid-80s. Skies cloud up a bit for Thursday night with lows in the mid-60s, then a chance for afternoon showers and storms on Friday with highs still in the mid-50s.
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6: I'm meteorologist David Young. Your forecast for tonight: look for mostly clear skies with overnight lows in the mid-50s. For Thursday, mostly sunny skies are on the way. High temperatures will be warm in the mid-80s. Skies cloud up a bit for Thursday night with lows in the mid-60s, then a chance for afternoon showers and storms on Friday with highs still in the mid-50s.
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0: It's the Storm Tracker 6 forecast on Q106.
4: I'm meteorologist David Young. Your forecast for tonight: look for mostly clear skies with overnight lows in the mid-50s. For Thursday, mostly sunny skies are on the way. High temperatures will be warm in the mid-80s. Skies cloud up a bit for Thursday night with lows in the mid-60s, then a chance for afternoon showers and storms on Friday with highs still in the mid-50s.
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1: Yeah, we know it's a repeat, but things are always better the second time around. This is Bob and Tom Extra.
2: We are celebrating Bob today. And, one of the things you were saying, Christy, that showed up on, I guess it's on our social media somewhere.
3: Yeah, it's all over our socials about Fuzzy surprising Bob.
2: Bob went down to watch the Masters. Yeah. And we're friends with Fuzzy.
4: Is this Fuzzy Zeller?
3: Fuzzy Zeller, yes, yeah, sorry.
5: No, Fuzzy.
2: Fuzzy.
3: Fuzzy was a bear.
2: Fuzzy, it's Mr. Wuzzy.
5: I got another idiot. One.
4: You're Fuzzy. Listening to the guy who doesn't understand context clues.
5: Fuzzy Thurston, who was a lineman for the Green Bay Packers.
3: Oh. Fuzzy had worked it out with one of his buddies, Dave, and with Becky, his wife, to surprise Bob with shooting. Is it the 12th hole part?
6: 12th hole, yeah.
3: Yeah, it's a par 3. And they do a player.
2: They do a special event.
3: Right.
2: This year, one of the players' daughters
3: got to hit
2: long putt or something.
4: Cool.
3: Yeah. So he pulls Bob up onto the green or onto the tee box.
2: And Bob's a lefty.
3: And Bob's a lefty. And he goes, Bob, you're going to hit my shot. And wherever it lands, I got to play it. And Bob goes, what? He goes, I'm a lefty. He goes, well, since you weren't warmed up, we figured you can shoot a 6-iron, 150 yards. We brought you a 5-iron, and he had it in his bag. Mm. He surprised Bob, and he goes, this is what you get for being a friend of Fuzzy Zeller's.
6: That's the greatest.
3: And Bob got up, and in true, if you've never been around Fuzzy on the golf course, and I had the pleasure of being in a lot of outings with Bob and Fuzzy, and you'll get up there, and just as you're getting ready, whoa, whoa, whoa, whoa, whoa, and he did that to Bob a couple of times. It was hysterical, and damned if Bob didn't hit that shot, a shot
6: perfect.
3: Of a lifetime.
6: Oh, my God.
3: Perfectly on the green.
6: Amazing.
3: It was in front of that huge gallery of fans.
2: Had I been there, I'd still be in court for the several injuries I would have inflicted on.
3: But it was just a magical moment. Yeah.
2: And Fuzzy's gone too. Thanksgiving.
3: Yeah. His daughter Gretchen sent me a text yesterday, and I said, "Well, your dad and Bob are working on their foursome, aren't they?" So yeah.
2: My favorite Fuzzy story is we were doing a live thing at a golf course. Early in the morning, and we were trying to see if Fuzzy could get a hole in one.
3: Mm-hmm.
2: So he's up there at the tee, and I don't know if you remember this, but
3: Chick remembers it, don't you, Chick?
5: I was down on the green. Yeah,
2: but at the end of the day, he was so meticulous. He would hit the ball, and then he would take a divot out about the size of a deck of cards. Then he would move up. So by the end of the day. He had these deck of card size divots had created what was it about 2 feet by 3 feet
3: mm-hmm.
2: that the people that worked there had to go replace that hole. But it was just amazing the precision of his shot.
3: And he hit a hole in one.
2: And he eventually, of course,
5: yeah, sure did.
2: He eventually did hit a hole in one. So that's floating around that on the
3: it's
2: social
3: really
2: media.
3: Great.
2: Yeah, there's a lot of stuff, and I have not looked at a lot of it.
3: And that video had been taken down, and nobody knew where it was, and they scrambled to find it over the weekend, and somebody actually ended up putting it up, so it was really cool to see.
4: Excellent.
2: And I'm getting all kinds of photographs. I don't know. Oh, there's me. There's Bob. I have no idea where we are. Who took that? What are we doing? So, yeah, but we certainly appreciate it. If you have some obscure shot of Bob, by all means, send it our way. But that reminds me, speaking of golf, this is a short little tribute from Bob.
0: Time now for the guy who would rather watch the Masters than have sex.
3: Come to bed, lover boy. Boy, have I got plans for you.
7: Sure, sweetie. I'll be there in a minute. I'm watching the Masters.
3: Honey, how would you like to be the master tonight?
7: Yeah, hold on. I want to see this guy tee off.
3: Honey, if you come here, you can tee off my box.
7: Wait. Oh, I just drove into the rough.
3: Come on, baby. I want you to drive it in rough.
7: Oh, wow. He just hit his 9-wood in there stiff.
3: Bring me your stiff 9-wood.
7: Okay, he has an easy tap in from 1 foot. I'll be there in just a minute.
5: Now, wait a
3: minute. Too late. You can go tap yourself.
0: This has been the guy who would rather watch the Masters than have sex.
3: Yeah. I haven't heard that in a while. Like
2: oh, there's a, we have a, they just posted a still photo of that.
5: Oh, and he's wearing the white jumpsuit.
3: Well, that is the difference. Oh, yeah. I mean, I don't, he actually caddied for Fuzzy a different time.
5: I remember that.
3: When he pulled Bob up, he had no idea he was going to be part of the
4: That's the way
3: the
4: to do it. You're not nervous building up to it, waiting.
3: Was, it's so fun. Yeah, but then he did end up caddying for Fuzzy in a different
4: year. I hope
3: he got
4: to keep that.
3: Oh, I bet
4: the
3: he
4: hat
3: did.
4: And the
3: do you think they
4: the
3: let
4: jumpsuit.
3: Him keep that?
4: I hope so.
2: He looks like a kid. The jumpsuit's handy in case he wants to pump gas.
4: Right,
3: sure.
4: Right.
5: Yeah, or change the oil. Or
4: I've always loved those, though.
3: Yeah.
8: He looks so happy.
3: He's so happy there. Yeah.
2: Isn't Pete Townsend wearing a jumpsuit in Woodstock?
6: Yeah.
2: Daltrey has the
5: and it is a,
2: fringe.
5: It's a service station's technician's jumpsuit, I think.
3: Can I still make those?
2: Sure.
4: Yeah. Michael Myers finds them in every movie.
2: I used to ski in one.
3: What?
4: Again, just one of those jumpsuits?
2: Yeah, way back in the day.
4: Yeah.
2: Up at Nubs Knob. And
6: Nubs Knob.
2: I couldn't afford decent stuff.
5: Nubs Knob. I know that like oxygen.
6: You guys know like I have a Nubs Knob.
3: Yeah. Is that in Petoskey?
2: It's in Harbor Springs. Please.
3: Oh, well, okay.
2: It's on the right side of the tracks. Anyway, if you have some cool photos or whatever, be sure to send them to us. Once again, Bob and Tom at bobandtom.com.
4: Thanks to everybody for your kind messages.
3: Yes.
4: We're all being inundated in a wonderful way.
3: Mm-hmm.
2: And Willie and I were talking yesterday, and I was actually talking to Bob's wife, Becky, about this. Willie, do you want to, this is one of your favorite songs from Bob's. I think you know some of the background on it.
8: I just remember when I was a kid, Bob was gone for like a week and a half, and he just built this home studio. And I think Dean went over, or somebody went over, and he recorded a song called Sick of Being Sick. And he just had the flu forever. And he wasn't here for a long time. But then he kind of sent this in to us. And I remember you playing it and introing it, and it's nice, and it's one of those things where it's funny, but it sounds so good, which to me that's like the best part of Bob and Tom music is the production's always so good. And
4: who can't relate to this notion?
8: Exactly.
2: Yeah. And he was, as Willie said, he had just gotten all this new electronic stuff, and Bob was a gadget guy, loved gadgets. In fact, when I was over there Friday, Bob's toilet requires requires an instructor.
3: Yes.
2: I mean, I don't
3: it
2: know.
3: It has a lot going on.
2: Yeah, this thing, the NASA doesn't have a toilet like this thing.
3: Yeah.
2: I mean, it knows what you're doing, where it's coming out, where it's heading. But Bob was a gadget guy. He was also an engineer in his own right. So what had happened, Willie's right, he had purchased all this stuff, and he was stuck at home and couldn't leave. He just had this really bad flu bug, and he was gone for a long time.
8: Yeah, but the vocal's great. You can tell he's a little sick while he sings, but it sounds awesome.
2: This is, and I was talking to Becky about this. This is one of her favorites also, Willie. So she's really glad that you reminded her of this one. And it's a short one, but a really good one.

I feel like dick. I'm sick of my TV. Now I'm hooked on all the soaps on ABC.

this new blouse. I saw two women fight like cats on Jerry Springer's show because their mom was sleeping with their older brother Joe. I said,

0: Classic. Oh,
1: bravo.
0: Classic from Bob. And that's one of those Paul McCartney things where he's playing everything.
2: Mm-hmm.
0: He's playing the bass and the drums, the whole deal.
2: Yeah, Bob was a gadget guy. He got us all our first iPods. He used to get us great Christmas.
0: But that toilet.
2: Oh, I know. I've been there. Yeah, I walked in there and I looked at it.
0: I said, oh, I'm going.
2: The lid raises by itself.
0: No, I went in the sink.
3: Yeah. Unfortunately, it wasn't number one.
0: Yeah. Right. You know, took a lot of water. I think I may have drained their well. Josh had a request. And I think this is what you were talking about.
3: I love genuine, real moments, and this is absolutely one of them. And a live show where anything can happen.
0: Hey, hang on a second. Is this beeped, by the way?
4: Baby.
3: It is on the CD. If it's from that, then.
0: Okay.
3: Yeah.
0: Okay. Children, be careful. Here, this is, well, you'll hear.
5: I want to know, who is the one who said we can eat the placenta?
6: I think Tom heard that. Somewhere.
5: Who said that? Who is the guy who discovered that's? Oh, look at that.
7: Well, who's
5: that
7: the guy that's
5: really good?
7: Where'd they get the placenta shampoo thing?
5: Well, I think that's fake.
6: Well, see, it's full of vitamins. It has more vitamins than anything else in your body.
5: Ow!
0: Bob hit his head.
6: What, did that bother you? How could you possibly have hit your head on that? You've been doing that for how many years? Get a little music and you just start. Yeah, that could have knocked him out.
7: I think Bob actually hurt himself.
6: That placenta story just got you all. Hey,
5: God,
6: he hit
5: hurts.
6: So hard, my coffee was jiggling over.
0: Once again, Bob, the jazz, the desk that we sit on, we call it the board. It's really, really thick.
2: Mm-hmm.
0: And he had dropped his pen or something and just smashed his head. And that's before we had that delay thing. So if you heard the original, you were treated to, I'm not sure what word that was.
3: We've all kind of hit our knees banged or you accidentally hit your lip against the microphone.
2: Or you hit your head with the headphones.
3: Yeah.
8: We're going to do this until we get it right.
2: No, seriously. Really?
8: More Bob and Tom Extra is coming up. 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
8: It's the Storm Tracker 6 forecast on Q106.
15: Partly cloudy to mostly sunny skies continue throughout the entirety of the day today. We do see our high temperatures getting into the mid-80s and low temperatures for tonight getting into the lower 60s. Rain showers return for tomorrow, and we do see thunderstorm activity towards the afternoon and evening hours. For Storm Tracker 6, I'm meteorologist Daniel Lemus.
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2: Give me a drink.
3: All right, Dean, but let's sing first.

sexy blonde was with her date late one Friday night. He said, when I make love to you, can I leave on the light? She giggled as she answered yes, just like he was hoping. And when he took her in his

0: who's there?
1: Peroxide!
0: Peroxide who?
1: Peroxide should have gone out with a brunette! Or maybe a redhead!
0: Hey, Blondie, give me a drink, will you?
2: Miss something? Here you go. We'll try to catch you up. This is Bob and Tom Extra.
3: In case you're just joining us, it's the Bob and Tom Show, and Tom has a headache. Josh decided what he needs is some slide whistle.
4: Push that right out.
3: Let's chase that headache.
5: You're about to get a very hot decaf iced tea enema.
3: There's Chrissy Lee at the
4: maybe that's desk. Why you have a headache? You need some caffeine.
5: I don't know what it is.
6: So long as it's not too sweet, is the old joke.
5: Yeah, oh, yes, I love that.
3: Yeah. There's Pat Godwin.
5: The coffee
3: hey,
5: enema.
3: Hey. There's Josh Arnold.
6: Hello.
3: There's Ace Cosby.
6: Hey.
3: I'm Chick McGee. Hello, Tom. It's time for letters from the emails from our listeners.
6: Oh, we got letters.
5: What do you got over there?
3: That's a great question.
5: Oh, I got one.
3: Dear Bob and Tom Show, Tom was talking about hot dogs, and the subject came up about more fast food places selling them. Could you imagine pulling up to McDonald's and ordering a McWiener?
5: No, it's a fair question.
3: Keep a straight face.
5: Like I said, I had a great hot dog at a stadium.
6: Where's that hot dog?
4: People eat hot dogs every day.
5: I know, but I'm
3: This is the second day we've gone over.
5: We're not doing
3: how
5: it again.
3: Great that hot dog was. This is day two.
4: If you were allowed to eat real food, you wouldn't be like this every day.
3: I see no end in sight.
5: You said the hot dog is the perfect food to eat in the car.
3: Yes, I did yesterday.
5: It's the perfect food at a stadium.
6: It is a great stadium food.
5: But why? I just don't understand why McDonald's and Burger King and Arby's don't have hot dogs.
3: What do you want?
6: I'm glad they don't.
3: You think there's some sort of restaurant formula that the
5: I don't
3: hot
5: know.
3: Dog
5: I mean,
3: doesn't
5: sure,
3: meet or something?
6: If a stadium dog were available everywhere, it loses its...
5: Maybe? Okay.
4: Yeah.
5: I don't know. Yeah. Because weren't you saying that you were part of a McDonald's in your... In St. Louis, at one point, did some kind of experiment that apparently failed, and they didn't put it on the market.
6: No, it was a massive success in St. Louis. Massive.
3: What was it called? Bratwurst. Right?
6: Bratwurst, and yeah. They did it like 2 or 3 years in a row, and it was seasonal, like the McRib, and you could get one bratwurst or two with the value meal, and they were delicious. Hmm. And I think it was in conjunction with Johnsonville, I remember correctly. But I guess. But that didn't make it. Nationwide.
5: Yeah. Did you ever see that porno called Johnsonville?
6: I haven't.
5: Yeah.
6: But I am aware of it.
5: There's only one woman in it. That poor thing.
6: Well, she was mayor, right? So she got to choose.
5: I'm sorry. I didn't mean to go down Volga Road. I have a headache. Forgive me for everything I do.
6: Man, we're getting up to brat season, aren't we?
5: Yes.
6: Mm-hmm. You know, I once tried making brats in the winter on my George Foreman grill.
3: Oh, John.
6: And
4: pretty much smashed him, didn't it?
6: It didn't. No, but I mopped for about an hour afterwards.
4: Oh, yeah.
6: How much
5: the
6: spatter.
5: Juicy, yeah. Yeah.
6: That's true. They were delicious. But
5: Dear Bob and Tom Show, as a kid, I lived in a small farm town. We were a few blocks from downtown, so we walked everywhere. My father walked to work. We walked to school. We all walked to church. Our car was usually only driven on Sunday to visit family.
6: Hmm.
5: Occasionally, since it was driven so infrequently, my father would take it out on a country straightaway and floor it. He said, quote, "This blows out the cobwebs in the motor."
4: Yeah.
5: Any truth to this?
4: I've always heard that.
5: Did you guys ever hear those words from your dad when you were a kid?
4: Mm-hmm.
5: Thanks, Dan. I don't know.
4: I'd like to buy that car.
6: I'd hear blow the cobwebs out of anything that hadn't been used in a while.
4: Right.
3: Yeah.
4: Mm-hmm.
5: So that means on the way home today, I should...
4: Your car gets used all the time.
3: And you speed a lot more than you want to let on.
4: Yeah.
5: Blow the cobwebs out.
4: My daughter's car in Chicago has been sitting for months because she doesn't use it. And we did that over the weekend. Took it out, got the tires, you know, aired up and blew the cobwebs out.
5: Yeah, my son's car in Chicago was stolen.
4: Yeah, don't say that out loud.
5: Okay. Sorry. And that's a nightmare, by the way. Try living through that. I'm sorry, Chick. Back to you.
3: Dear Bob and Tom Show, this is Jordan from Fresno. We have a wonderful chain here called Wiener Schnitzel, Tom.
5: Another one.
3: It's very simple. They're famous for their hot dogs, chili dogs, and chili cheese dogs.
6: Yum.
5: And, but you don't need a chili dog in a moving car, though.
3: And their chili cheese fries.
6: That's not easy.
3: You can also get hamburgers and cheeseburgers and chili cheeseburgers.
5: You the whole menu.
3: You can even get a chili cheese fried burrito.
6: Oh, my gosh.
4: There used to be Dog and Suds. Remember that? Hot dog and root beer.
3: I like Dog and Suds.
4: Yeah.
6: And A&W, didn't they have, did they have hot dogs?
4: I believe so.
7: I think they did,
4: yeah.
3: The hot dogs and Wiener Schnitzel don't come in foil. They come in their parchment paper.
5: I think the foil's the whole secret to the great stadium hot dog. I'm telling you.
3: Jordan
5: says, matter of physics.
3: If you leave them in the parchment paper for a little bit and you pull off from the drive-thru, they're just as good as a stadium dog, he says.
6: Wow.
3: Just as good.
5: I go to a bagel place and they steam the bagels. It's amazing.
3: Maybe steaming is the way to go for you.
4: Just get a steamer. You know, you can get those.
5: The Stanley folks make them. I've seen their trucks.
6: Absolutely.
3: Why don't you get a clothes steamer and then take the wand and just go over your hot dog before you have a bite?
5: You know what I saw yesterday?
3: What's the difference?
4: What did you see yesterday?
5: Do you dry your jeans in the dryer?
4: I do.
5: Yeah, because I do too. Mm-hmm. But if you read the label on them, it says you're not supposed to. But anyway, the point is these. How do I describe them? It's like a rack. They show that if you put your jeans in it, and it has like metal wires that are in the shape of pant legs.
4: Oh, so that you can dry your jeans?
3: How does that fit into a dryer?
6: No, you don't hang them. Oh. Fresh out of the washer.
5: It's a hanger with two giant pant legs on it.
4: Uh-huh. And you bought one?
5: No. I thought it looks ridiculous. But I mean, I guess... I mean, my jeans, I just put them in the dryer. They're fine. I don't have to iron them.
4: Yeah, so do I.
5: Have you ever seen those?
4: I have not.
5: I don't know who that's for.
4: There are a lot of cool laundry gadgets, though, that are interesting. If you follow on my Instagram, they're always like laundry gadgets that you need.
5: Oh, the best one, someone, I wish I had the name. They sent me those, what are they called, llama balls?
4: Yeah, I gave you llama balls. I gave them to you.
5: No, but I also had some sent to me from Washington State or something.
4: Yeah.
5: What are they called?
3: Oh, you get the llama balls from Washington, huh?
4: They're llama.
5: They're the size of a softball, and you put them in your laundry.
4: They're like llama wool, and you put them in the laundry.
6: Walla walla llama balls.
3: Walla walla llama.
5: Now, speaking of balls, yesterday was a big day for balls on this show.
4: It was a big night for Christy, too, because I had a huge meatball for dinner. It was like this big.
5: Well.
4: Yeah. So
3: how long does that take you to eat a...
4: Oh, I only ate a quarter of it, but it was big. It was huge.
5: Yesterday on the show, we learned of something new.
3: I would put a hurting on that meatball.
5: In the world of plastic surgery called ball maxing.
4: Mm-hmm.
5: I got a little bit more data on it in case you were wondering. Ball maxing, I apologize for reading the sentence, Josh, because I know how much it annoyed you. This is the first sentence of this story from Vice. The latest niche trend taking over the quote-unquote manosphere is ball maxing. And this is about using IVs and inserting fluid into the sac to inflate the scrotum. Now, it seems to me to be completely ridiculous, but I found another article about the same thing. And it says, a 57-year-old man by the name of Marcus told Men's Health magazine he's been obsessed with making his balls bigger for decades.
6: Sheesh.
5: It's 57. Wouldn't you be old enough to know better?
4: Maybe he
5: goes,
4: likes it.
5: But here's the weird thing. He goes, it's a passion that grew out of the comic books he'd read as a child.
4: What?
6: How the hell's that work?
4: Yeah, what comic book?
5: Yeah,
4: is
5: was
4: he
5: there?
4: Reading?
5: Did Superman have a bulge? I don't know about.
3: I don't think so.
6: No, I mean they all had the cod pieces, but that's not.
5: Yeah, but they're not.
3: They went to great lengths to hide Adam West.
6: He's trying to make a natural cod piece.
3: When he was Batman, they had a heck of a time.
5: Mr.
6: wrestling that thing.
3: Yeah.
5: Mr. Marcus says his scrotum is larger than a mango, with a circumference of 14.5 inches.
6: Seems a little unwieldy.
5: Yeah.
4: Yeah.
3: None of his pants fit.
6: Boy.
5: Again, and then according to this other article, there is a subreddit that has 8,700 followers where members share photos of their overly enlarged scrotums.
3: Okay.
4: Ugh.
5: What did these people do before the internet? Did you walk down the street and go, psst, and try to find somebody?
4: Want to see my balls? Hey. What do you do?
6: They're pretty big.
4: Yeah,
3: was there I'm not kidding.
5: Was there some kind of code in the classified ads?
4: Maybe in those, regional papers. Maybe there was.
5: Okay.
4: Seeking
5: you can find your people now.
6: In the back of the penny saver.
5: is there a similar attraction for the large front naughty for the ladies? Is there?
3: Oh, sure.
4: I'm sure.
6: You mean puffiness? Yeah. There. I mean, they actually have puffer.
3: There's
6: tools.
3: There's puffiness. There's.
5: Is there a? Do they get injections and stuff for that?
6: Maybe, but probably. Oh, you know, we did talk about how there were some. Why? But it was more of like a.
4: It was
6: almost a meta. There was a reason
4: that they got it.
6: Yeah.
4: They got puffy. Or they got unpuffied.
6: Puffied it.
5: Mm. I know that for men, there was also Scrotox, which was Botox to get rid of the wrinkles.
6: Right.
4: If you're worrying about that.
5: Yeah, no kidding.
4: There's enough to worry about in life. My God.
6: A sack model.
4: Yeah.
6: You know.
3: Go ahead, laugh. I made millions of dollars being a sack model.
5: Dear Bob and Tom Show.
3: Beautiful sack.
5: Oh. This comes to us from New Lisbon, Wisconsin.
6: Their sexuality has nothing to do with it. And whether or not they're brand new or they've been to Lisbon for a while.
3: This love is love.
5: From a former art teacher. You were talking about things made in shop class and pottery class.
6: Oh, former art teacher? This person's been to Lisbon for a while.
5: I had a project called Helping Hands for a sculpture class.
3: God, just dripping bohemian.
5: The students made plaster castings of their hands in different positions and used them for sculptures. That's really interesting.
3: Uh-huh.
5: However...
3: Shoot me.
5: One student made the so-called shocker hand cast. Mm. I appreciated his creativity. I had to fail him for inappropriate content.
3: Oh, come on. Really?
4: That's...
5: The shocker. Do you want to explain that?
3: No.
4: No.
5: Okay.
4: People want to know, they'll find out for themselves.
5: Okay, all right.
3: We were talking about dogs playing poker yesterday. This is from Pat and Jackie. Good morning, you wonderful people. We live in Crando, Wisconsin. Today's Wisconsin Day. It's weird how we go in streaks. So this is our lab, Tilly, and she loves to play cards.
6: Oh, she sure does.
3: She's at the table. She's got her paw on a card. She wants another card. So there
4: she
3: is.
4: So cute.
3: She's a good baby.
5: Yesterday I pointed out many of you have seen the dogs playing poker, but have you seen the cat playing solitaire? That kind of says it all, really, about cats. I'd much rather be by myself.
3: By the way, my Aussie today, happy birthday, Josephine. She's 4 today.
4: Happy birthday, baby.
3: That's 28 in... people years.
4: Ready for another dog, aren't you?
3: I've got puppy fever so bad.
6: What a sweetie.
4: Really?
3: Oh, 28 I see him still. In cars. I saw Golden in a car Saturday morning, and he was like, he wasn't a year old.
4: Oh.
3: Hanging out of the window.
6: I love when they're that age because they're sort of ungainly.
3: Yes.
4: They're all legs.
3: Even more clumsy.
6: It's
3: the best.
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4: It's the Storm Tracker 6 forecast on Q106.
5: Partly cloudy to mostly sunny skies continue today. We do see our high temperatures getting into the mid-80s and low temperatures for tonight getting into the lower 60s. Rain showers return for tomorrow, and we do see thunderstorm activity towards the afternoon and evening hours. For Storm Tracker 6, I'm meteorologist Daniel Nemus.
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3: Welcome back to the Bob and Tom Show. We're in the O'Reilly Auto Parts Studios. Christy Lee at the news desk.
4: Hello.
3: All decked out in the Bob and Tom t-shirt and the Bob and Tom hoodie.
4: Proud to be here.
3: Bob and Tom panties.
5: You look great. Your hair looks really good.
4: Thank you. I appreciate that.
6: Did you say panties?
3: Yeah. Oh. Look for those online. There's Pat Godwin.
4: Hey. My panties are not online.
3: That's how you start.
5: Well, if you know the right
3: phrase.
5: If you know the code.
3: They there's are. Jeff Hoskey.
6: Hey, man.
5: Game worn.
3: Or as I call him, J.O. We need to get that
5: Don't
3: started.
5: Do that.
3: J.O.
5: That's J.O. Too confusing.
3: There's Josh Arnold.
7: Jake, it's good to see you, and it's great to see J.O.
3: Yeah.
8: It's great to be here.
3: There's Ace Cosby. Hey, I'm Chick McGee. Hello, Tom.
5: Hello, wait a minute, hang on a second.
3: CM?
5: Hello, CM. No, I'm not going to do that.
3: Okay, all right, fair enough.
5: Now, we have a sporting news, or do we have any more letters? What's happening?
3: Dear Bob and Tom Show, if you've never had sex while camping, all capital letters, you are missing out.
5: Huh.
3: Some of the best loving this writer has ever experienced, he says.
6: Not about Boy Scout leader, is it?
4: Yeah. Jesus.
5: I'll be getting my car. No.
3: Well, there's a punchline to this. That's right. It's effing intense.
4: Oh,
6: of course. There you go.
3: Your thoughts.
6: Naturally would be.
5: You see, I got to hand it to him because he had me. And maybe it was your delivery. But it was very good.
3: I'm a good liar, evidently. This is from, pass this around, go ahead, examine it, see that we've never met each other. It's from Steve McQueen, is what it says.
7: Oh, sure.
3: His email says Steve McQueen, and his sign-off is Stephen McQueen.
7: Occasional writer.
3: Yes.
7: Yeah.
4: Okay.
5: Okay.
3: I don't think
5: not
3: it's
5: the film director.
3: I don't.
7: Not the film director or the actor.
5: Well, the actor, that'd be quite a...
3: The king of cool.
7: Right. Well, you know, ghosts.
3: Yeah.
7: They ghosts. Can get into the machines.
5: Okay.
3: Dear Bob and Tom Show, my name is Matthew. Many schools are not out for weeks yet.
4: Oh, my gosh.
3: I live in the Finger Lakes region of upstate New York.
5: And beautiful, beautiful.
3: Schools here are not out until June 26th.
7: What's your favorite Finger Lake? I like Index.
5: Really?
7: Yeah.
5: Yes, you know, it's funny you'd mention that because often middle finger, I think, somewhat overrated.
7: Especially in that area.
3: Well,
7: yeah.
3: For what it makes up.
5: When it comes to coordination, I would probably have to talk to an instrumentalist like, say, a Pat Godwin.
7: Yes.
5: When playing guitar, which finger is the most useful on the left hand if you're a standard right-handed person?
3: Oh, yeah.
5: When playing guitar, are they all equally good?
9: I'd go with index.
3: Index
9: being
3: finger?
9: The most important.
5: Yeah, I think it may have a... We should talk to a finger specialist. I do know this, which I know you guys always enjoy hearing.
3: Absolutely.
5: Removing the big toe is less significant than removing the little one.
7: Doesn't that seem surprising?
4: Yes.
3: I thought that was exactly the opposite, but maybe that sounds more surprising.
5: Remember I told you I met the guy that had his thumb cut off,
3: right?
5: And they took his big toe and grafted it up there, a miraculous, brilliant surgeon.
3: I met a guy.
5: Functional, because now he's got an opposing digit up there.
3: Who had his big toe cut off, and he insisted on wearing sandals year-round.
7: Yeah. Wow.
5: Mm. Were they the kind that the strap that went over the foot, or did they have the...
3: Just
5: they
3: must have been. A badge of honor.
4: Of course.
7: A thong wouldn't necessarily...
5: So they didn't go flip-flop, they just went flop-flop?
3: Yeah.
5: Or did they go flip-flop?
3: If you don't have a big toe to hold the thong in place...
5: So he insisted on showing everyone his gross-looking foot?
3: Dear Bob
7: Maybe
3: Tom,
7: we could talk to a philangelist.
3: A toe expert. Or is that a...
7: Toe and finger.
3: And finger.
5: That's a philangelist?
7: Yes.
5: Mm-hmm. That was a stamp collector.
7: Phalanges, that's a
4: philatelist.
5: Fallaciest, okay.
3: Yeah. Oh, we could talk to Christy for that.
9: Boyfriend collector.
5: It depends.
3: Once again, schools aren't out until June 26th. P.S. for Matt, Hail Mary was incredible. Thank you for all the years of great enjoyment you give me from Geneva, New York, Matt.
4: All right, Matt, thank you.
3: He disagrees with your Hail Mary assessment, Tom.
5: Well, I don't know. Okay. I suppose if it was, if you didn't have any clothes and it was 4 degrees outside, maybe you'd enjoy the heat of a movie theater.
3: Oh, I see. Or if it was incredibly hot outside and you didn't have access to air conditioning unless you go into the...
5: Yeah. It's
3: okay.
7: I was entertained. I was entertained. What are you going to do?
4: Are you going to go see Odyssey?
5: I don't know what
3: it is. That's the Christopher Nolan, the retelling of the damn thing again.
5: Oh, yeah. That Odyssey. Yeah. I suffered through the Richmond Lattimore translation in college. I've had enough.
3: Richmond Lattimore
7: is the height of that.
3: I'll have you know, I interned for Richmond.
5: I don't know.
7: If it isn't Lattimore, it's nothing.
3: By the way, I have a new intro for sports. Would anybody like to hear it?
9: I'd love to hear it.
3: At this sound, you'll know it's...
5: I'd rather hear the outro.
3: It's time for...
4: Oh, my gosh.
3: You're going to love it, Tom. At this, you want to hear this sound? It means it's time for my sportscast.
5: Wait a second. You want the intro? I got it.
3: I would love to. Is that the intro or the outro?
5: That's the intro, right?
3: Is that the intro?
5: Yeah. Well, that's the outro?
3: Yeah, I thought it was the outro.
5: I had a big adventure over the weekend.
4: Oh, you did? Did you?
5: Yeah, it was...
3: Talk to me, Daddy.
5: Middle of the day, and I was... I'd gotten to this place. I'd gotten a couple of iced teas to go.
3: A couple? No, you need one, and then you need a backup.
5: This is by the gym, you know, where we go, Christy.
4: Yeah.
5: And there was this elderly gent... limping along, carrying a backpack in the parking lot.
4: Uh-huh.
5: And I stopped, rolled down the window, and I

0: Starbucks. Oh, I said, I'll give you a ride to Starbucks. So he gets in the car, and we had a delightful conversation.
1: Even though he's
0: limping homeless refugee.
2: You spoke to him the whole time.
0: I said, no habla español.
3: He said, that's okay, I'm Italian.
0: And then I said...
1: Yeah, wait a minute. Is Spanish the first language you tried?
0: And I said, no, because he had said when I said, get in the car. He said, gracias.
1: Okay.
0: So I said, de nada.
1: Fair enough.
0: And then he looked at me and he went, de nada, and kind of nodded his head.
1: Got it.
0: And so then I've got to drive to Starbucks, which is about 5-10 minutes away. With this strange dude in my car.
3: Well, you don't have to. You chose all.
0: No, he's a nice old. He's an old man. He was obviously a good.
1: That
0: guy.
1: Is why. Did you hear how quickly he turned that around?
2: Of course.
1: It's all of a sudden a burden now.
3: Now I got to drive this guy to Starbucks.
1: I don't know how this guy got in my car.
0: No, it's not.
4: Did you give him money?
0: It's not a burden. No, it's.
1: You're quite insane. You know that.
0: I'm just saying. I know I had to figure out what to do. I had to talk to this guy. We had a delightful time. So I said,
1: could you have gone through that before you invited him into your car?
0: Yeah, I could tell he was harmless. So and then I said, he couldn't probably, I said, are you from, and then I didn't want to make any assumptions. So I just figured I'd go right in the middle. I said, are you from Central America?
3: Okay.
0: And he goes, no, Venezuela. And then he goes, things very bad there.
2: Oh, so he spoke that much English.
0: A little bit.
1: Huh.
0: And then...
2: He's right.
3: Then he pulled out his gun and stole your car.
4: Yeah. Did you notice he didn't limp when he got out of the car with your $100 bucks?
1: You know who you had your car? Kaiser Soze.
3: It was absolutely Kaiser Soze.
1: Kaiser Soze.
0: But then he did know enough English to say, I said, I was trying to... I forgot. I was doing my pigeon Spanish, and I forget. Do you live over by those apartments?
3: You live apartmento?
1: Do you live in the lesser nice part?
0: I said something like a su casa, and I pointed at the apartments, and he goes, "Sí." And then he did say in English, he goes, "Starbucks, second home." Which was sweet.
3: Yeah, it's kind of funny.
0: And that's a long walk for the guy. So I
3: did he ever utter the phrase "loco gringo"?
0: But he was a sweet old guy. It looked like it was going to rain. So
3: did he ever show you the head in his backpack?
0: Yeah.
1: At Starbucks.
5: Pretty, see?
3: Oh God!
1: Did they say anything about the temporary restraining order they have against this guy so he doesn't come?
0: I didn't
1: Starbucks?
0: Go in with him.
3: I hope you guys become friends and you can see each other weekly or something.
0: If he lives in the apartments behind my gym, I'll probably see him again.
2: Is that where he lives?
1: Oh my God! He's going to be on the show before we know it. Wait and see. And now, I'll have to bring
0: one of my Spanish-speaking friends to translate for him.
1: You don't have any Spanish-speaking friends.
0: Sure I do.
1: Okay.
2: What was his name?
1: Bring him in tomorrow.
0: I didn't ask. I should have said, how do you say that?
2: What do you mean you didn't ask him his name?
0: What is it?
3: Teyamo. Well, that would be my name? Tay?
0: Yeah.
2: I don't know. I speak French.
0: It's terrible.
3: Tuyamo. Is that it?
1: What is your name?
2: You could say...
0: It would have been fully worth it if I had said... Tom, and pointed to myself, and he said, Kaiser Soze would have made my day.
1: Yeah.
0: But that's
3: Tom. And, after you dropped the guy off at Starbucks, mm-hmm. How quickly did you go to the detailing place?
0: Oh, that's very funny.
3: I'll scrub this up immediately.
0: Went to my garage and I did give it a quick wipe.
2: Oh, jeez.
0: Yeah, I've got to learn more Spanish.
3: Yeah.
0: Pat, we have our one friend who's a server that we talk to all the time at our one restaurant we go to.
1: Yeah. Our one friend.
0: He could come and translate for me.
4: Absolutely.
0: It'd be fun. Then I find out that the guy's wanted in Venezuela for serious crimes.
4: Starbucks is just a hub for
0: serial killer. But that's the first hitchhiker I've picked up in quite a while, but he wasn't even hitchhiking.
1: No, you kind of forced a ride on him, right?
0: No, it was going to rain. He was an old man. He was probably 85.
1: Did he try everything he could to not take the ride?
0: I think he looked me over and figured I was fairly harmless.
3: What if there's a traffic cam right now of Tom in his car and next to him is Castro's brother?
1: Holy hell, that's Raul.
3: The freshly indicted.
0: It's Raul.
1: That would be so.
0: Take me to the head of Alfredo Garcia.
1: Hey, yeah, that's it. That's the name of it.
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3: Good Thursday morning. I'm Megan Vaselli with Six News. Michigan Attorney General Dana Nessel says she'll intervene after Consumers Energy submits a new request to raise rates by about $456 million a year. The utility's latest proposal would raise residential electric rates by nearly 10%. Consumers says it would go toward upgrades meant to result in fewer and shorter power outages. This comes after just last month, a $278 million rate hike went into effect for consumers' customers. A proposal to overhaul the selection process of trustees at Michigan State, the University of Michigan, and Wayne State fails in the House. It would have led to the discharge of all sitting board members by the end of the year, granting the governor power to appoint all new members, but fell short of the support needed to advance. For the latest news, weather, and sports, be sure to tune into Six News, and we're always online at WLNS.com.
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13: Hey, Michigan, this is Ian Kress from the WLNS Sports Department. The New York Knicks took Game 1 of the NBA Finals last night. They defeated the San Antonio Spurs in San Antonio, 105-95. Jalen Brunson scored 30 points, and the Knicks finished the game on an 11-0 run. Victor Wembanyama had 26 points and 12 rebounds for the Spurs. Game 2 will be Friday night back in San Antonio at 8:30 on ABC. And tonight, the NHL Stanley Cup Final will continue as the Las Vegas Golden Knights currently lead 1-0 in the series. Carolina looking to even things up on home ice. Puck drop is set for 8 o'clock on ABC tonight. Have a good Thursday.

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0: It's
1: Bob and Tom. The Bob and Tom Show.
0: Correct me if I'm wrong, Tom. And I know you will. Christy's wearing the same clothes she wore yesterday.
2: I just said that to her.
3: No, different shirt.
0: Well,
3: different pants.
0: Did you spend the night somewhere?
3: No.
0: With a paramour?
3: Brown and white stripes yesterday. Today it's navy.
2: The broadcast of shame.
3: Yeah.
0: You ever do the walk of shame, Christy?
3: Oh, God, yeah.
4: No such thing as a walk of shame.
2: That's right.
4: You wanted to do it.
0: That's right.
2: Give it up, girls.
0: Everything's a good choice. Always. Hey, Josh Arnold.
4: Well, can guys have walks of shame then?
3: Sure.
0: Absolutely.
4: But you never hear about that.
0: No.
2: You ever have a drive of shame?
3: What do you mean?
4: I don't have any shame.
0: I've heard of a drive-through of shame where you order everything from Taco Bell. I've done that.
2: I can't go into too many details here, but it's a long time ago. A pre-GPS.
3: Mm-hmm.
2: All I remember was waking up in a strange apartment.
3: Didn't know where you were?
2: No, with no one there.
3: Ooh.
0: Nobody there.
2: And it was one of those apartments that it was like 40 miles west of a cornfield.
3: Oh, boy.
2: And I just remember getting in my car, driving, and thinking, am I going to ever see a sign?
3: Did you follow the sun? Is that how you got out?
2: No, I was too hungover. I think
3: Tommy.
2: I ended up in a different state.
0: And you taught me how to do this in conversation. I can top that. You guys remember when I woke up somewhere, I didn't know where I was, and I had to get out of there, if you know what I mean.
3: Yeah.
0: And about 5 miles down the road, I realized I dropped my wallet on the floor.
3: Ooh.
0: at the apartment. So I had to go back. Hey, I dropped my wallet. Oh, sure. Here you go. Yeah. Oh, it was awful. Just awful. Awful, Tom.
2: Here's my number, 555.
0: Stopped calling last week. But you know.
3: You were that good.
0: I'm kidding.
2: Okay, well,
0: no.
2: Let's move forward here. Coming up, we may have a couple surprises today. Things are shifted around a little bit. We're going to do Sexy Time with Allie Breen today, I think. We had a technical issue yesterday.
0: Well, she was at the French Open. She was unreachable.
2: She was.
4: Ooh la la.
2: And then, we're aiming to do something special in about 30, 40 minutes. We'll see. We're kind of, it's dependent on some airline issues, et cetera, et cetera. So we'll certainly look forward to that.
0: Well, airlines are pretty reliable. I can't do it. I can't say reliable. I'm sorry. I can't do it.
2: Well, no. We'll so anyway, I'm kind of looking forward to that. We have also lots of mail.
0: Big airlines have you scared. I can tell. You don't want to say anything negative about them.
2: No, it's not the airline. Never mind.
0: That's what you said.
2: I think it's an airport issue. We'll see. I'm not exactly certain. I haven't been fully briefed on what
0: the situation is. Yes, but if someone did fully brief you, would it take?
3: Yeah, would it really
2: Probably
3: matter?
2: Probably not.
0: Yeah, that's what I thought.
2: I'm very busy over here.
0: I know. Yes, sir.
2: We have I've got some really good letters over here. Some really good mail to start things off. Would you like to start?
0: Well, I would like to tell you, emails from our listeners around the world brought to you by Sleep Number. 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Dear Bob and Tom Show, I think Tom should be aware of this, although maybe he is, and he just didn't mention it yesterday. Jimmy Dean, we were talking about Jimmy Dean and his sausage and Big Bad John, evidently played the character Willard White in the 007 movie Diamonds Are Forever.
2: Oh, yeah.
0: I have no remembrance of that.
2: Was that the Roger Moore era?
0: I've never seen Diamonds Are Forever.
2: Yeah,
0: so, there you go.
3: I don't know.
2: I think it was one of the lesser Bond films. For me, it starts and ends with Thunderball.
0: Yeah, you did not care for Roger Moore.
3: You're a Sean Connery guy, right?
2: Yeah. But I don't even remember Diamonds Are Forever. Remember the song.
0: What about George Lazenby? I thought he was.
2: That wasn't bad.
0: Close, yeah. That's what I thought.
4: I remember this one. Yeah, it's the one with Jill St. John and Connery. And he goes to Vegas. Blofeld is in it. And yeah, I do remember this one.
3: Diamonds Are Forever is a Connery?
4: Yeah.
2: Is it the one where they go to outer space?
4: No.
0: No, that's Moonraker, Tom.
2: Okay. Yeah.
3: I had a dog named Moonraker after that movie.
2: Oh, that's a cool name for a dog.
0: Yeah, times were different.
3: Yeah, he ran away.
2: Did you call him Mooney?
3: No, I called him Moonraker. I did not call him Mooney. Back in the day, that was not.
2: Oh, a good point.
0: Mooney, stop showing your ass, Mooney.
3: You don't hear about the Moonies anymore, do you?
0: They used to marry people hundreds at a time.
3: Remember that?
0: Remember that, Tom?
2: They weren't the airport clowns, were they?
3: No, that was
4: Reverend Moon.
0: Krishnas, yeah.
2: Who were the airport?
0: Krishnas.
2: Oh, the Krishnas. Hare Krishnas. Right. What happened to them?
4: I don't know. David Leisure left, and then it kind of just fell apart.
2: Yeah. Oh, one of the great
3: Moonies had one of my favorite restaurants, too. They ran a nice restaurant here.
4: They had good breakfast. Mooney's over my hammy was very good. A nice sandwich.
0: That is egg. A good. That's a. You can't go wrong with that order.
3: No. That's a Denny's place, right? And Mooney's.
4: Moon's over Miami. Oh. Yeah.
2: Now.
3: I love that they name their food like that.
2: Yeah, the Krishnas, they dominated what 70s era airports there for a while. Mm. They had the mud thing on their head.
0: Have you heard the
3: mud
0: word?
3: Thing?
2: They had like a shaved head and then like some mud between the eyes. Remember they'd have like that little. Remember that?
3: Uh-uh.
2: No,
0: you. You're desperately wanting one of us.
4: I never saw them in real life. I only saw them in the movies.
0: To correct you, and we're not going to.
2: Yeah, they had like a. They'd make a little thing between their.
3: Okay.
2: Above their eyebrows with mud.
0: Yes, they would.
2: Some, you know.
3: I saw them when I was 8 years old in a L.A. airport. That was the first time I'd ever flown.
2: Mm. Yeah, I was really good at evading them. It's amazing how far you can get by saying F off.
3: Jeez, Tom.
0: No, that mud was blessed by.
2: Yeah, sure it was. It's from the parking lot by the Hertz Rent-A-Car. Got this nice letter from Ethan. In Kansas.
0: Carry on my way.
2: And this is not on the topic you think it's on. It's on an ancillary.
0: It's not the Wizard of Oz?
2: No, we've been talking a lot about toothpaste. This is really not about that. He goes, you guys have been discussing toothpaste dispensing methods.
3: Mm-hmm.
2: We've kind of reviewed that. We're done. What I want to know is, where are you looking while brushing your teeth? This is a really good question. He goes, I prefer to lock eyes with myself in the mirror and think, what the hell am I doing with my life?
0: Really?
2: Thank you, Ethan.
3: I'm usually too asleep to worry.
2: That's a nice thought. It's
0: that kind of goes with our companion letter yesterday that they won't sell you a gun if you're crying.
3: Yeah.
0: the same flavor, if you will.
3: This is kind of on the same topic.
0: Oh.
3: Tom, I was listening to yesterday's show and heard you shake salt directly into your mouth.
0: Oh, yeah.
3: Did you know, this is from Nick in Michigan, or actually Northern New York, he says, but I meant Michigan. Did you know if you stick your tongue out and pretend to shake salt into your mouth, your brain tricks yourself into actually tasting the salt?
4: Don't do this.
0: Tom, I say do it right now and report to us.
2: Well, I'll have to have some potato chips or something that needs some salt, which we'll get to.
0: Man, I like salt.
3: So do I.
2: Yeah, now, we
0: salt
2: have,
0: and fat.
2: We Ooh. Have a really odd... there are a lot of new trends out there. We can blame the internet for most of them, including this one involving sperm. And
0: the sperm races?
2: The sperm of the human male.
3: Well, yeah, that's what we would
4: say. As opposed to the sperm of the human female.
0: Human female.
2: No, as opposed to the sperm of, a champion racehorse.
3: Okay, fair enough.
4: It was the male part that actually kind of just made us laugh.
0: Yeah, real stupid.
2: Oh, if you're not familiar with female sperm, you just haven't read enough books.
4: Oh, is that right? Yeah. You know what? I haven't read that book.
0: Well, that would explain squirters, I guess.
2: Yeah, well, in any event, we do have a sperm update.
0: I like a squirter, Tom. Where are you from? Getting a receipt right away.
2: A couple of great guests today. Uh-huh. Bill Engvall and another possible surprise guest. Coming up in about 30 minutes, I think. Don't want to spoil it by saying who it is.
3: Do you know how to do math?
2: Huh? In about 10 minutes. We better take a quick break here. Christy, tell me, how did you get to work today?
3: Oh, how did I get to work today? In my beautiful Hyundai.
0: Vroom.
3: You know, it's the FIFA World Cup time, kids.
0: Ah,
3: Hyundai
0: FIFA.
3: Has its eyes on the next generation of talent while the world watches the stars at FIFA. These future stars are already turning heads at age 14 because next doesn't wait for an invitation, and neither does Hyundai. Hyundai's always moved the future within reach. They did it when they made advanced safety standard on every vehicle and engineered EVs with ultra-fast charging capability And they're still doing it every day because the future is not some far-off concept. It's already here. Next starts now. Hyundai, an official partner of FIFA.
2: Well, thank you very much, Christy Lee.
3: I should be doing those TV bumps. Next starts now.
2: Oh, that's good.
3: I love those. I love
0: Previously
3: doing those.
0: On Blue Bloods.
2: coming up soon on this show, possible special guest. I'm very excited about this. Up next, I was reading that wrong. That's a 20, not a 40.
3: Yeah.
2: We are in the O'Reilly Auto Parts studios. This is the Bob and Tom Show.
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16: It's the Storm Tracker 6 forecast on Q106.
17: Partly cloudy to mostly sunny skies continue today. We do see our high temperatures getting into the mid-80s and low temperatures for tonight getting into the lower 60s. Rain showers return for tomorrow, and we do see thunderstorm activity towards the afternoon and evening hours. For Storm Tracker 6, I'm meteorologist Daniel Nemus.
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2: Hey, welcome back to the Bob and Tom Show. We are in the O'Reilly Auto Parts Studios. Christy Lee is at the news desk.
3: Hello.
2: There's Josh Arnold.
4: Hi there.
2: Ace Cosby's here.
5: Hello.
2: I am Chick McGee. Hello, Tom, a special guest.
6: Yes, I think it's all worked out. Joining us on the big screen from parts unknown, possibly an airport, it's the wonderful man, the great comedian Jim Gaffigan. Hey, Jim, where are you?
7: I'm your roving reporter. I'm reporting from JFK, a beautiful airport. Everything in the airport is a little out of place. You ever notice that? Like, you just walk into the gate and you beep beep and there's a golf cart behind you. Like, why is there a golf cart in the airport? You know, are you playing through, you know? Am I in the fairway?
6: Jim, I was just looking at your schedule. You are everywhere this summer. You're going all over the place. A bunch of dates coming up in California. Have you looked at the schedule? You're going to be out of gas here pretty soon.
7: It's a mistake. But my kids are home, so I had to. All my kids. You know, they. I had one graduate college, and you know, they're home from college, and they're back, and there's just so much drama that's in my house. There's conflict and drama. And it's like, if my house were a neighborhood, it would be a bad neighborhood. It would be, like, I wouldn't recommend going there at night because it is, there's a lot of drama there.
3: Who's tending your garden while you're gone?
7: I know, that's the scary thing, right? I'm going on this 10-day run, and as any gardener knows, it's like, you want, you know, it's nice to go on trips, and I have to pay for all these unemployed people that live with me. But I also, my garden, it's very exciting. And I understand some people listening don't consider gardening manly, but gardening is something I enjoy doing while my husband plays golf.
2: Right.
6: Jim, I keep this by my side. It's my bottle of Father Time. Precious batch Kentucky straight bourbon whiskey from Mr. Gaffigan. Now, are you still in this business?
7: I am. We have our latest release is the Caboose. I'm not sure which one you have there. Is that Firstborn or?
6: This is the one. Yeah, this is Firstborn edition with the picture of your dad on the phone on the cover on the bottle, I should say.
7: Yeah. It's actually my grandfather. But, you know, me, my dad, my grandfather, there's the genetic pool was not, there was not a lot of variety there.
6: So I was going to say, it looks just like you.
7: It is scary. And, you know, my youngest kid, kid looks like me. And I'm like, I feel sorry for the poor guy. And, but he's a smart kid, so he'll be able to overcome the weakness when it comes to appearance, hopefully. So we have the fifth edition, and, you know, I know that, there's a lot of bourbon fans out there, and there's probably people looking for a Father's Day gift, and obviously Father Time is a perfect gift for Father's Day. It's mainly available at fathertime-bourbon.com. We're not a big brand. It's just me and a buddy from college. And it's an excuse for me to keep trying to drink bourbon. You know, it's kind of, it's kind of like this whole thing prepping me to go to AA, I guess, is what you would call it.
6: Yeah, I saw your last live show, and I would say a solid, hilarious, maybe 20 minutes on the origins of bourbon. And I learned a lot, and I laughed a lot. It was very interesting. Are you still doing a bourbon hunk on this new tour? And just, by the way, does this new tour have a name?
7: This new tour is called the Everything is Wonderful Tour. And because everything is wonderful, right?
6: I'm laughing. Like, I'm laughing already.
7: Because everything is just wonderful. You know, I actually, most of the bourbon stuff I did in a mini kind of YouTube set called Live from Old Forester. I shot it in Louisville, and it's also available on all the audio platforms. I would say this hour of material, I'm mainly complaining about my kids in different ways. There's a lot of things to complain about. The great irony is when I started stand up, I complained about my dad. This is how long I've been doing stand-up. I complained about my dad, and now I complain about my kids. And hopefully I'll get to the point where I can complain about my grandchildren. You know what I mean?
6: Well, what is the age of your youngest?
7: My youngest is 13. My eldest is 22. And there's just, you know, I understand it's developmentally appropriate for them to challenge boundaries, but they're stealing my stuff. That's what I don't like. There's a lot of just burglary occurring. And I wake up, I'm like, that's my coat. Why is my 16-year-old in my blue jeans? Where are my socks? Why am I sticking this gun in my mouth? Yeah. It's just a never-ending thing.
6: Now, you live in New York City. Do your kids have any desire to drive, and are they driving?
7: It is interesting. You know, it was such a pivotal point of my teenage life was getting the driver's license, but it varies. You know, my eldest is a big driver, but, you know, my 20-year-old and 16-year-old, they're just not that interested in driving. And in some ways, I'm kind of like, that's okay. That's okay, because in New York, that's okay. You know, I'm not saying they're, bad drivers, but they'd probably be bad drivers.
6: Do you keep a car in the city?
7: I do. And I pay for parking, which is what I probably paid for my first apartment. It was,
6: I'll bet.
7: It's just, everything I do makes no sense. I have five kids, makes no sense. I live in New York City, makes no sense. I have a place in the suburbs where I have this huge garden, makes no sense because I travel. It's everything I do makes no sense, but that's, you know, I'm a pale guy. I can't go outside. That makes no sense either.
6: Yeah. What are you growing, may I ask?
7: Being from Indiana, I feel compelled to grow corn, but I'm in the Northeast and it never really works. I mean, we get a couple dinners out of it, but a lot of shishito peppers, but I pretty much grow everything. Like I have grapes, I have berries that the little critters in my yard love to eat. Strawberries where I might get like four a year. You know, it's really a struggle, but it's, you know, like you look, I spend a lot of time on social media because I'm a winner, right? Looking at reels, and every other gardener knows exactly what they're doing. You know, like they go to their raised bed and you just see like just a bounty of produce. I go to my raised bed. It looks like it's like Sarajevo in the early 90s. It makes no sense. Because I do try. I have a compost. I'm too afraid to get bees. But like I'm a total nerd when it comes to that. You know, I don't know if I can convince my wife. I'd love to get chickens, but again, I travel too much. You know.
6: One of our guys did the chicken thing. You don't want to do it. You'll be
7: smelly, right?
3: Well, the raccoons like to eat them,
6: and the coyotes,
2: and the chickens almost refuse to die sometimes, running around headless and bloody.
6: And then all your friends don't want any more of your eggs, and it ends up costing you about $300 per egg. But Jim's here. Tell him we're not here. I don't want any more eggs. Haywood Banks has chickens. He always brings me eggs.
7: That's fun.
6: The world of comedy.
7: I mean, it's fun the first time he brings you eggs, and then you're like, I'm at work. What am I going to do with these eggs?
6: Jim Gaffigan is our guest. Jim is on a major 10-day tour. He'll be beginning in Highland, California this evening. Then lots of other stops, including Redding coming up on next Monday. Bend, Oregon on June 9th. What's a beautiful spot.
3: Yes.
6: Reno, Nevada, June 12th. Then San Francisco for a couple nights coming up. And then Toledo, Ohio, the next leg begins in Toledo with the Toledo Zoo Amphitheater on July 16th. That'll be a great show. Then the 18th, it'll be St. Louis. Are you going to be driving when you're around here? Are you going to drive through the Midwest, or do you have to fly everywhere?
7: I'm probably going to do the most difficult thing I could do I think it's a lot of flights, you know, like I have a show outside of Minneapolis. I have, Toledo. I have a show in St. Louis. It's just, but I love it. I'm grateful for it, but it is kind of, as I sit in this booth in the airport, it's just, you don't want to be recognized by a TSA worker, not because of your comedy, but because they see you so often. You're like, oh, hey, you.
6: Yeah. Jim Gaffigan is our guest. Do you get back to Indiana, to where you grew up much?
7: I haven't. We always go back to the Chicagoland area, usually around Christmas. And usually during the summer, I try and get back. It's just so beautiful up there. But I haven't been back for a while. I got to figure it out. Some of it is I've got this place that I just, once you have a place that's nice and I've got my garden, I'm less likely to want to go on trips, but I do have my family come. My family comes one weekend, and then my wife's family comes another weekend. I just drink bourbon.
6: Of course,
7: that's what I do.
6: We're speaking with the comedian Jim Gaffigan. Any acting gigs in the offing?
7: Well, I am right now. I'm the Gilded Age. I'm playing Grover Cleveland.
6: Really?
7: Just doing a couple episodes on there, and then. But otherwise, I mean, there's my short term memory. I don't know if it's just alcoholism or narcissism, but I can't remember anything. But I would say, there's always some things in the air. And then, like I'll do a Bob's Burgers episode here and there. But, I really rely on my creative fulfillment coming from stand-up. And that's just, I'm just so grateful that I can go out there and do these shows. And it's so awesome because I'm often returning to places I've been multiple times. So like I'm doing a show outside of Fresno. And so people will be coming back having seen me, a handful of times, and they've seen what I'm complaining about at different moments in my life. It's a special thing we can share.
6: Oh, now you're a child graduating from college. Any career plans yet?
7: Well, she majored in classics, which is classic, and the job opportunities for people that have like a minor in Latin is not huge. It's so interesting because I studied finance and tell diarrhea jokes, so my daughter wants to be an actor, and I'm like, you have to support it. And I also grew up in a family where no one was in the entertainment industry. And so I want to support it, but I think it's possibly the worst time to go into acting. But you want to encourage someone to explore their dreams. You know what I mean?
6: Does she speak classical Greek?
7: I think she did Latin. You have to take a language, and it was Latin, which is, as you know, a dead language.
6: Yes. Yeah, not all that handy for traveling.
2: Deader than 4 o'clock.
7: Not really. Not really.
6: Once again, we're speaking with comedian Jim Gaffigan. You got a whole bunch of hats you wear. Author, an amateur farmer. I somehow feel that there'll be a whole gardening hunk coming up in a year or so with all of
7: Yeah, I would love to. I mean, my fantasy is to write a book. I've never really talked about this, but like a book where like one side is like how bourbon saved my life. And then if you turn it upside down, you know, like there's books that go two different ways. Mm-hmm. You turn it upside down is how gardening saved my life, you know, because they are completely different hobbies. But my kids make fun of me because during the summer, I'm always talking about my garden. And I'm like, here, you have to try this. I grew a cucumber. And my kids are like, that's great, Dad. And so those are my two passions. So I would love to do something about gardening. It's a great community that's the gardening community, because it's just, you know, it's a certain mental illness being a gardener, right? You're just out there playing in the mud.
6: There are a lot of
7: I love it.
6: There are a lot of especially English rock stars that are very big gardeners.
7: The English love gardening.
3: Yes.
7: Right? There is something, there's a connection there. And the there's different zones for gardening. So like, I think England, it's like, I'm more of a vegetable guy because I'm a macho guy. You know, I like sure. to grow vegetables. But like the English, they're so into gardening, and they have some of the you know, not ideal climate for, it kind of limits what they can grow. It's not like, you know, San Diego, where you can grow just about anything. You know what I mean? It's like they're obsessed with gardening, and it's like people in the Philippines and Hawaii are like just throwing seeds out windows and growing forests. You know? Well, you know what I mean?
6: Yeah, of course. Of all the Beatles, by the way, for those that want to know, George Harrison was the gardener.
7: He was.
6: Yeah, when the Beatles broke up, he spent the next several years gardening. Seriously.
3: I believe you.
6: That famous shot of him on All Things Must Pass in front of the big mansion, he would go out with the gardening crew every day for 12 hours for years and just piddle around. Jim, it's always a great pleasure. I always appreciate the fact that you're kind enough to keep calling us in spite of your great success. We hope to see you soon live, and lots of shows on the way. We'll stick a link up. If you go to Jim Gaffigan's website, could you give me the name of the place to get Father Time bourbon again? What is it?
7: That's Father Time, one word, -bourbon.com. Because it's pretty much, it's just sold online. I mean, there's a rare example here and there where it's available in stores, which is great. But it's mainly available online, and it really is a fun gift. I sign every bottle, so, you know, and it's a great gift for high school graduates, you know?
2: That's right.
7: The whole idea of Father Time is about how parents, you know, the tagline is a father's joy is earned. But really, you know, as you know, Tom, you've got a bunch of kids. It's like parenting is a thankless task. And so, kind of some shout out for the parents is a nice thing. And it encourages drinking, which is always good.
6: Okay. Well, thank you, Jim. Jim Gaffigan, on tour. Do not miss him live. The man is just brilliant and obviously just a joy to be around. Thank you, sir.
3: Safe travels.
6: Have a great Father's Day.
7: Thanks, you guys, for having me.
3: I love having his gardening. His son, when it's harvest time, does great little videos about what they've harvested, and I just enjoy it very much.
6: It's always funny if you read about these English rock stars, you know, you're thinking, oh, they're going to be like Jeff Beck, for example, spent all of his time toying with hot rods. But a lot of these guys, he's not available to record. He's in his garden. And as Gaffigan pointed out, it's the soil there is not all that friendly.
3: Yeah. You need a hobby. That's what you need.
2: Yes, a hobby. A garden. Maybe a garden.
3: Yeah.
6: No thanks.
2: How about that?
3: You don't like gardening?
6: No, I just don't have the time.
2: Grow beefsteak tomatoes?
3: See, that's why you get a hobby, because you create the time for your hobby.
6: Well, I'll tell you what. One of my hobbies kind of is taking pictures.
3: Okay.
6: Which leads us right to this. Another great Father's Day gift is the Aura Frame, A-U-R-A. These are terrific. Like I said the other day, a friend of mine called and said, is that really as cool as you say it is? And it is. There's one right behind Josh. We keep it in the studio. The Aura Frame is an electric frame. It's a very how would you describe it? A simple, classic-looking picture frame.
3: Boy, that was a night. Me and Jess in
6: there's a photograph.
3: Green Bay, Wisconsin.
6: There you
3: or
6: go.
3: Or Appleton, Wisconsin. That's
6: and it'll cycle through a bunch of photographs and videos. And the really cool thing about this is, and the reason it's a great Father's Day gift, and the reason we encourage people to get it for Mother's Day, is once you give it to, say, your dad, if he lives in a different, you know, whatever, different part of town, different state, whatever, you can load photographs on it whenever you want, remotely. And it's really simple. I even can do it. So now the beauty of that is instead of just sending someone a phone, a little like a photo they can look at on their phone, they can see it in all of its glory on this beautiful frame. The Aura Frames, they've got a special thing going right now. It's by the way, it's been named number one by Wirecutter, so you don't have to believe me. Visit AuraFrames.com, A-U-R-A, and take a look. 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I like to say if I had three arms, I'd give this three thumbs up. 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Coming up, we have more of your letters. Also, we have Sexy Time with Allie Breen on the way today. And another great comedian, Bill Engvall. We'll be talking to Bill today. So a lot to look forward to from the O'Reilly Auto Parts Studios. This is the Bob and Tom Show.
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0: It's the Storm Tracker 6 forecast on Q106.
15: Partly cloudy to mostly sunny skies continue today. We do see our high temperatures getting into the mid-80s and low temperatures for tonight getting into the lower 60s. Rain showers return for tomorrow, and we do see thunderstorm activity towards the afternoon and evening hours. For Storm Tracker 6, I'm meteorologist Daniel Nemus.
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3: Howdy.
2: Howdy do. There's Josh Arnold.
4: Hello.
2: Hello. There's Ace Cosby.
5: Hey, Chick.
2: Hey, Pat Godwin on assignment. I am Chick. Hello, Tom.
6: I think he's on his back.
3: How's he doing? Have you heard from him?
2: Yeah.
3: Oh, okay.
6: Recovering from, what is it called? A rotator cuff surgery.
3: Yeah.
6: Mm-hmm. He's got a little machine that's pumping cold water through his...
2: the speed healing?
6: Thing, yeah, helping him out. He says he's going to be back Monday, but he can't play guitar for a couple months, so I think he'll be doing some a cappella stuff. We'll have some guest guitar players here, et cetera, et cetera. Just got off the Zoom line, if you will, with
2: the blower
6: with comedian Jim Gaffigan on tour. Got a bunch of stops in California, and then he'll be swinging through the Midwest. But it's always a great pleasure to talk to Jim.
5: Never to be missed. He's a riot, an absolute riot.
6: And he does have his own bourbon, Father Time. And I was kind of laughing about it. I thought that was his dad. It looks just like Jim. It's his grandfather.
2: Yeah, they all look alike.
3: And his youngest son does look just like him.
6: Yep, does he really?
3: Yeah. Oh, yeah.
5: That's why the again is in his last name.
6: Ah.
5: Gaff again.
2: Again.
6: Time to get to our letters.
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6: Had an argument with my Sleep Number bed this morning.
3: Uh-oh. Yeah? Who won?
5: Sleep Number bed is way smarter.
6: Yeah.
2: Absolutely.
6: It was saying to me, Tom.
2: It keeps track all
6: time. Stay here.
2: Oh, man.
6: You're having a great sleep.
2: Don't do
6: stay
2: that.
6: Stay here.
5: You know, then, yeah.

0: who loves it? My dog. My big dog. He hovers around me. I'll be in my office doing some stuff, getting ready for this.
1: All right.
0: And he kind of looks at me like, hey, look, I know the sun's still out, but could we go catch a few winks?
2: Go to bed now?
0: he follows me into the bedroom, plops down, and I wake up an hour later, and he's right next to me.
2: How old is he?
0: He's four.
2: Yeah.
3: Four?
0: He's a very good boy. He argues with me a lot.
3: Well, yeah, he's going to push.
0: Now he claims he's taking flying lessons.
3: Is that right?
0: I said, oh, really? Hmm. And he goes, can you drive me to the airport? I said, well, why can't you drive to the airport? He goes, I'm a dog. I can't drive. He's really confused. This first letter here.
1: He's slowly descending into madness right in front of our eyes.
2: I know. I'm watching it.
0: This letter. I think Josh brought this up, that one of the profoundly lacking things in our culture is the quality of the windshield wiper fluid that is available at gas stations.
3: The windshield cleaner.
0: Yeah, with the squeegee, and 90% of the time there's no fluid in them.
1: It's free for all, I guess. Mm-hmm. They haven't found a way to charge for it, I think.
3: Sometimes they're bone dry.
1: Oh, yeah.
0: And there's often it's a terrible smell, which you think might be dead bugs.
3: I think that's part of it. I think it's just not, yeah.
2: Yeah, you're taking dirty.
0: Just awful.
1: I've had the squeegee in the bin. It's been empty for a very long time because you pick the squeegee up and dust comes out of it. Yeah. Yeah.
3: Amazing.
1: So, unbelievable.
0: Here we go. This comes to us from northern Wisconsin. And Nate, who lives in Rice Lake, he says, Quick Trip Stores, that's KWIK, mm-hmm. Quick Trip Stores in northern Wisconsin have liquid tubes running to the wiper fluid containers. So it is never empty.
1: What?
0: They're heated in the winter so they don't freeze.
3: Wow, that's great.
1: Well, see? They're so far ahead of us.
0: I'd get my gas there if I knew that.
1: Absolutely. Unfortunately, we don't have Quick Trips around here.
0: Well, let's get the Quick Trip people to get down here. Or whoever makes these heated things, let's...
2: get them in all the gas stations everywhere.
0: Get them in my gas station.
2: Do you just go to one?
0: You know me. There's three I go to.
2: Oh, okay. Three.
0: Depending on what neighborhood I'm in.
1: So these three have been checked out by you? Is that right?
0: I'm used to them. I know how everything works.
2: Uh-huh. Yeah, all pumps are different.
0: Yeah, the one place it's, you described that restaurant as sorry to bother you.
1: Right.
0: Yeah, the one place it's sorry to bother you. Ever heard of a broom?
1: They're in control. They know it.
0: Remember when they used to keep clean and nice?
1: They got something we need. They know it.
2: What are you talking about? You just pull up, put gas in, and drive off.
0: Yeah, but it's
2: filthy. What do you need a broom for?
0: They need one to clean up the place.
1: Are you going in while your gas is inside?
0: Oh, no.
3: Oh, the outside is that filthy.
0: Yeah.
1: Tom, do you put gas in your car, and as it's filling up, you go into the convenience store and shop?
0: No.
1: Are you sure?
2: Yeah. I got yelled at for doing that in Michigan once.
0: No, I don't. I stand there and make phone calls or do Wordle or whatever.
2: You're not supposed to be on your phone?
0: Yes, you are. That's a myth.
1: And he's the one who's warned us forever about one of those exploding, a gas station exploding, like all the action movies.
0: Right. That's an urban legend.
2: Okay.
1: The cell phone thing?
0: Yeah, that your cell phone is going to ring and it's going to explode while you're gassing
1: up your car. What about the smoking a cigarette thing? What about that?
0: Well, smoking a cigarette while gassing up your car, that's just pure stupidity. Anyway, okay. I'm sorry. Do you have another letter? We have time
1: We've got two letters, believe it or not. Same topic. Hello, Bob and Tom Show, longtime listener. Unfortunately, I was not able to listen to all of yesterday's show. Any chance you could update me on Dr. Buckets and the world record attempt? And I follow that up with this. Tom is going to be insufferable today, crew. Dr. Buckets, the last story on CBS Evening News
0: last night. Yeah, absolutely.
1: That's Custer, South Dakota.
2: Oh, nice.
1: Morning, John.
0: Dr. Buckets is the nickname of...
2: Ryan Martin?
0: Yes, of Mr. Ryan Martin, basketball ace, who just set a world record. He was 24 hours shooting NBA-length three-pointers, and was it 15,000 or something? It's just amazing.
2: Because of us, we may have gotten him on CBS News.

0: Yeah, but he was on the network news last evening.
1: I have a story for you, Tom. This is from Stephanie in Smith Center, Kansas. My dad bought a GTO way back in 1964, the first year they were made.
0: Nice.
1: If not for that car, I may not be here because it caught my mom's eye. They got married. They had a family. You know how this works. Well, they needed a family car, so he went to trade in his GTO for an Oldsmobile, family-friendly vehicle. The dealer offered him $350 as a trade-in. His dad reconsidered, kept the GTO. He is now 83 and still owns his GTO.
0: Nice.
1: He takes it for a drive every once in a while to get the cobwebs out. Isn't that amazing?
0: That's America, buddy.
1: Yeah.
0: Freedom. GTO.
1: Good for you.
0: Open highway.
2: That is the epitome of a car salesman story. I'll give you $300 for that GTO.
3: Or a lifetime of joy. Okay, that's a great letter. Thank you.
1: Yes, thank you,
0: Stephanie. To come back. We got more of your letters. We are in the O'Reilly Auto Parts studios. 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
9: Good Thursday morning. I'm Megan Vaselli with 6 News. Michigan State's College of Veterinary Medicine celebrating the launch of its new community medicine program. It's centered on a custom-built 32-foot mobile veterinary surgical unit. MSU says it's designed to deliver high-quality, no-cost veterinary care to animal shelters and welfare organizations across the state. There's an open house at the college today from 4 to 6 and will include tours of the new mobile unit. Michigan State Police now partnering with a Michigan-based law firm to offer free car safety kits meant to help keep young drivers prepared on the road. They include a reflective safety bag filled with essential roadside items, such as jumper cables, a tire gauge, and emergency supplies. You can pick up yours at participating state police posts, including the Lansing Post. For the latest news, weather, and sports, be sure to tune into 6 News, and we're always online at WLNS.com.
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24: Hey, in Michigan, this is Ian Kress from the WLNS Sports Department. Yesterday, the Detroit Tigers swept the Tampa Bay Rays in Tampa Bay. They won the series finale 7-2. Dylan Dingler hit a home run and drove in four runs. The Tigers now have an off day today and will begin a series at Comerica Park on Friday night. In the series with the Rays, the Tigers scored seven or more runs in all three games. They did that just one time in the entire month of May. We had seven local baseball teams advance to Saturday's regional championship game. Yesterday, Mason defeated DeWitt 7-1. Williamston defeated Pinckney 12-1. 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Have a good Thursday.

0: folks. 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
1: Thanks very much, Christy Lee. 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
2: Hey, welcome back to the Bob and Tom Show. We are in the O'Reilly Auto Parts Studios at the news desk. It's Christy Lee.
0: Hi.
2: There's Josh Arnold.
3: Hello.
2: There's Ace Cosby.
4: Hello.
2: I'm Chick McGee. Hello, Tom. We had an NBA Finals Game 1 last night.
1: And we'll get to that comeback victory in just a second.
2: Okay. I'm sure there's something more important.
1: I just want to say we spoke with Jim Gaffigan.
2: Oh, yeah, you're right.
1: A few minutes ago. Mm-hmm. And I was just checking some. If you go to his website, he's got all the dates coming up. And he's heading to California as we speak. We talked to him. He was at the airport in New York at JFK. His bourbon is called Father Time, and the newest batch is now available, and it can be sent most places. There are certain states that are somewhat restrictive in this sort of thing. But
0: antiquated in their
2: archaic.
1: If you just go to the website, there's a little bar on the top. You can click on that, and it'll tell you how to get the special Father Time whiskey. The first, I guess, four versions of it are all sold out. So the newest one is called the Caboose. So bourbon fans and Father's Day fans might be a fun thing to do. And it's also got Jim's schedule there. So he was great. We'll post that interview on our various places so you can check it out if you missed it. Now, were you going to get to the sporting scene already?
2: No. Game one last night, the Knicks, 105-95. Winners of game one in San Antonio against Vicky Wembanyama and the San Antonio Victor Wembanyama had 26 points and 12 rebounds. I keep wanting to say Vicky Wembanyama.
3: Sure.
2: And I think I'm going to say that from now on.
3: It's catching on across the world.
2: Why the hell not? However, two things. ABC announcer Mike Breen did say last night, Tom, razzle dazzle.
0: Oh,
2: that's just for you.
1: Uh-huh.
2: And
1: that's usually a football term.
2: And you know, he's got his signature is bang. I don't know.
0: Really?
3: How often does he say it?
2: Oh, a lot.
0: Does he really?
2: Yeah. Bang. Somebody hits a shot. Bang. Oh. I don't.
1: Yeah. Speaking of
2: I guess it's an easy catchphrase to remember.
1: Yeah. It's like he wasn't with Ryan Martin, Dr. Buckets, over the weekend, because he would have said, bang, more than 11,000 times. That's right. Dr. Buckets Dr. Buckets made 11,115 NBA distance shots in 24 hours, getting the world record. We spoke to Mr. Ryan Martin, but he's now a doctor, Dr.
2: Yep.
1: Buckets.
2: And you would think that would be the end of it.
1: That was the final story on the CBS Evening Lewd News last
2: the Lewd News.
1: Sorry.
2: That's right.
3: You're watching Lewd News.
1: Sorry. Uh-huh. You know, something I would watch that.
3: Yes,
2: boom,
3: me too.
2: Boom, ba, boom, boom, ba, boom.
1: Didn't they do, like, semi-naked weather or something, like in Mexico, don't they have?
0: In Mexico, presenters are just
2: Univision, the weather girls are.
0: God.
2: Holy hell.
1: Isn't the weather pretty much the same every day?
2: Well, yeah, but
1: hot.
2: But the
3: they're like laughably gorgeous.
2: Yeah, you should watch the. Yeah, you. Yeah, you should. Yeah. Well, I don't know if he'd care for them or not.
3: They are curvy.
0: Yeah, they are curvy.
3: And by that I mean, 135 pounds.
2: Yeah.
0: You mean semi-normal?
1: Sure, they're lovely.
2: Not that 98 pounds.
1: Some very lovely weather folks here.
2: And you know what happened? We have video of it. Some fan tried to run out of the court and get a selfie with Victor Wembanyama during the game.
0: Oh,
3: look at this.
0: No.
2: He's being guarded by the Knicks' Mitchell Robinson.
0: What?
2: Here he comes. That's the security guy with your back to you. That's him taking the selfie.
3: And he's taking selfies as he's being tackled.
0: What a jerk.
2: And Victor Wembanyama said, I haven't seen anything like that since a bat flew onto the court. And you guys remember San Antonio Spurs, their basketball facility is next to a massive local bat colony that houses over 50 million bats. And they do have bats in the arena from time to time.
1: I'm out.
0: Jeez.
2: And you know what that means if we talk about bats. Zowie. Wham. Bam.
3: Oh. Pow. Zoink.
0: Yeah.
2: They start singing here.
3: Kerfuffle.
2: Any minute. There he is. Oh, my gosh. And right at the bottom, it said, in color.
0: Yes.
3: Oh, they just got any old PAs that were standing around.
2: Oh, yeah, that was recorded.
1: I think it was.
2: Unbelievably.
1: I forget
2: well.
1: When it was. It might have been yesterday. I just thought of something Josh said that made me laugh. God, I forget what we were talking about. And, we were talking about the I think Route 66.
0: Mm-hmm.
1: And the old roadside motels.
0: Yes.
2: Get your kicks.
1: And you mentioned
0: 66.
1: The free HBO.
3: Oh, yeah, yeah. But color TV, free HBO.
1: Those were different times.
0: The massage beds.
3: Yeah. I've never had the pleasure. Have you?
0: Vibrating beds. Didn't they have the vibrating beds when we were in Kansas or wherever we were on that trip?
2: I remember doing a vibrating bed one time, and I think it is where you're talking on that. About.
3: And those are also things I've only seen them in movies.
2: I still can't get over the fact that you can sign in on their TV, your Netflix account, your Hulu account, and just like being home. It's unbelievable.
3: Not enough hotels are doing that.
2: No, they should make those all available.
1: What was it, a quarter?
0: Yep.
2: For the vibrating bed.
0: Oh, yeah.
2: I think a quarter for 3 minutes or something.
0: Something like that.
2: I think.
1: And I saw them when I was a little kid, and it never dawned on me. Now thinking back, I know what they were for.
0: What were they for?
1: You know, the lonely salesman with a copy of Swank.
2: I don't think that would enhance masturbatory.
3: If anything, effort. For me, it would distract me a little bit.
2: Yeah.
0: I think it was for the lonely salesman whose back hurt and wanted to get him.
2: What we found out quite accidentally on this show was that, and I had no idea about this, a wayward salesman would leave pornographic material under the mattress for the next wayward salesman.
3: Isn't that something?
2: Mm. And there was quite a cache, if you will, C-A-C-H-E,
3: right.
2: Of adult entertainment in the mattress. Remember that? We get every week we get two or three people. Yeah, I've seen it. I had never seen it. Never aware of it.
1: And one can only imagine the titles and... I imagine they were the lesser. It wasn't like Playboy and Penthouse. It was... You know, D cup issue, Swank.
3: There had to be some wild
2: butt play.
1: Yeah. Would you leave notes to your brethren, or was it just understood that?
2: I think it was just understood, and you
1: don't want
2: to. You turned a good deed for your next your brother traveler out there on the road.
3: Nice of them.
1: Since you were kind enough to play
2: Batman,
1: the Batman theme, I think it would be remiss if we didn't remember this classic.
4: First, there was the smash hit of the century, which propelled the lackluster film career of Michael Keaton to new heights, Batman. And now, in his big screen debut, War and Peace is Buttman.
5: Miss you, Commissioner Godown. Yes, I'll talk to my sidekick, the boy wonder. Oh. Batman may have Dick Grayson as Robin, but I have Dick Brownson as Swallow. Now, a criminal villain is loose, Swallow, to the butt pole. Alfred!
6: Yes, Mr. Buttman, sir.
5: Polish these butt poles. Swallow and I can't go down on a limp butt pole.
6: My apologies, sir. I assumed incorrectly that one could enter your hideout as easily as Batman entered the Batcave.
5: To the Buttcave, Swallow!
4: Meanwhile, back in the Buttcave...
5: Who is terrorizing the gerbils of Gotham City? Spit it out, Swallow! Oh, Swallow, it can't be the Riddler. I knocked him off with the butterang. You throw it from the front door, but it always goes in the back door. Oh, it's the butt phone. Did you get that? Some ass keeps calling.
4: You'll thrill to the criminal escapades of Jack Nicholson as... The Poker.
7: Where does he get all of those wonderful boys?
4: The famous critics are raging about this blockbuster. Gene Shalit of NBC.
8: This movie is sensational, nonstop excitement. The action is literally shoved down your throat.
4: And Siskel and Ebert say, two thumbs up, Buttman.

0: long-awaited Buttman, now showing at a Blows Theater or General Cinema near you. Enjoy it in Sensoroid sound. 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
1: Haven't dusted that one off for quite some time.
2: More coming up about the game one of the NBA Finals last night. Knicks get the win in San Antonio, 105-95.
3: That kid needs a big timeout. You can't do that.
2: Oh, for running on the court and getting a selfie?
1: I have a question about that. This kid runs out in the court, middle of the game. Can they confiscate his phone?
3: I don't know.
2: I don't think so, but he can be and probably has been or will be banned for life from NBA games.
3: I'm sure that will happen.
1: Could he be arrested?
3: Possibly.
1: Is that considered trespassing?
4: What needs to happen is the social media companies have to say, we're not you are now off of this platform. This will never happen, by the way, but that's what should happen. Because the guy can still post and get 2 million views.
3: Right, and that's what's going to happen.
2: That would cut him off at the knees.
4: Yeah, you have to, but they'll never do it.
1: But I'm wondering, could security take his phone and just, okay, give me the phone, boom, click, and delete the pictures?
4: They should be able to, but
1: But then could he sue them for...
4: Probably.
1: Okay. There we go. How about burning him at the stake out front?
2: Okay, that could be too
1: harsh.
2: You could do that if somebody has broken into your home, but don't. 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
1: 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Thank you very much. 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
2: Yep.
1: Coming up, we're going to have a special edition of Sexy Time with Ali Breen. Also, we'll talk with comedian Bill Engvall. We had a chance to talk with Jim Gaffigan an hour ago. We'll be posting that on our social media. Great, great fun, great interview. And don't forget, Jim has that cool bourbon out there. Go to his website. It's called Father Time. Make a nice Father's Day gift. And we got some other cool Father's Day ideas for you here in the O'Reilly Auto Parts Studios. 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
18: It's the Storm Tracker 6 forecast on Q106.
19: Partly cloudy to mostly sunny skies continue today. We do see our high temperatures getting into the mid-80s and low temperatures for tonight getting into the lower 60s. Rain showers return for tomorrow, and we do see thunderstorm activity towards the afternoon and evening hours. For Storm Tracker 6, I'm meteorologist Daniel Nemus.
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3: Howdy.
2: There's Josh Arnold.
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2: There it is.
4: It is now, though, isn't it?
2: There's Pat Godwin on vacation. There's Ace Cosby. I'm Chick McGee. Hello, Tom. How are you?
5: Oh, Pat really isn't on vacation. He's recovering from major
2: surgery. Well, is he on his back sleeping? That's what I do on my vacation.
5: I don't know. He's probably
4: on vacation.
5: A little bit of pain. Yeah. coming up, one of those bizarre stories about yeast. And well,
3: you mean
5: remember the one we had about they were brewing beer based on using the vaginal swabs of
2: really hot chicks.
5: But this one's
3: weird,
5: really odd,
4: odder than that. Wow,
5: yeah. I mean. Yeah.
3: Well, a mummy's involved.
5: Yeah.
2: Oh, hey.
5: A real
3: mummy.
5: Real mummy.
3: Yeah.
4: Yeah, that's gross.
5: Long dead.
3: Yeah.
5: And
2: anyway, before that fun topic,
3: yeah.
2: last night, game one, Knicks take it in San Antonio, 105-95 against Vicky Vicky Wem Wem and the San Antonio Spurs. And did you know that a big segment of the Spurs fan base are nuns?
4: Is that right?
2: You heard me.
5: Yeah, they're right there.
2: Victor Wembanyama got blessed by nuns before the game, and I think we have a quick. There he is, and they're courtside.
3: Aww.
2: The Salesian Sisters of St. John Bosco have been supporting the Spurs for decades.
5: Remember remember the commercial for the because Bosco was a chocolate drink like Quick.
2: Very regional.
5: Or Hershey's syrup.
2: Bosco,
3: yeah, I don't remember Bosco.
5: It was my favorite commercial of all time as a kid.
3: Okay.
2: I thought Bosco was East Coast and stuff.
5: This guy takes a balloon, and every kid's fantasy, he takes just a regular handheld balloon, and he starts floating up, and he floats up several stories, and I guess the kid opens the window and he goes, "What? No Bosco?" And he pops the balloon.
4: Huh.
5: Guy
3: falls to his death.
5: Falls to a tragic death.
3: Yeah.
5: I think they cut it before he splatters down.
3: I'm just happy to see nuns in their habits. You don't see that very much anymore.
5: Oh, the special uniforms?
3: Yeah, they usually, a lot of them, a nice cardigan sweater and a nice navy blue skirt.
2: Yeah, that's because they kick the habit.
4: Mm-hmm.
3: It just depends on what order you're in. But
5: I'm with you, Christy. I like to go to a restaurant and know who's working there.
3: Yeah.
5: I don't want him sitting down next to me wearing bare shorts. Hey,
3: do you have your waiter sit down next to you a lot?
5: No, but you've been to those places.
3: Oh yeah,
5: you can't tell who works there.
2: You invite that sort of thing though. You yakking, you running your mouth.
5: I'm interested in them as people, but
3: that's why I never wear a red polo shirt and khakis to Target because then people think it worked there.
5: I've been approached a couple times at Home Depot. Wearing a khaki shirt.
2: And you don't tell them any
3: different.
2: Yeah,
3: but you don't wear a vest. You should get one of those vests.
2: You don't tell them any. You should get an orange vest.
5: Oh, I told you a couple of years ago, I helped some lady buy Christmas lights. I spent 45 minutes with her.
2: See, once again.
5: She thought I worked there.
2: You are a
5: menace. She was a sweet old lady.
2: Just a menace.
5: I'm a big Christmas lights fan.
2: I was here. No, ma'am, we don't have Tom Griswold working here. Boys, take her away. And then.
5: Now, so these are the Holy Sisters of Bosco. I have the Bosco commercial for you. Would you like to hear it?
3: Oh, I can't wait.
4: Nope.
3: I
4: mean, we can turn it up.
3: I can't hear that.
5: Okay, sorry. Excuse me. We'll start it over. Sorry, was that too loud?
2: No, no.
5: Here we go.
6: Flavor and fun for everyone. Bosco.
7: Bosco. Together with the twist.
2: Bosco Nova. P.U.
5: Yeah, it was a chocolate drink. I was that regional though?
4: Yeah, I don't think you must have been the most Western of it.
3: I
2: don't remember Bosco as always Nestle Quick.
4: I had to look it up when I saw it referenced on a Seinfeld episode once.
2: Absolutely. Yep.
5: So I'm sorry. So these nuns, they're courtside, and they blessed
2: Victor Wembanyama, but it
5: didn't work.
2: The big guys might be a Knicks fan. I don't know.
4: Maybe if he hadn't been blessed, he would have broke his leg. We don't know what that blessing did.
2: Oh, wow. Okay.
4: Just because he didn't win doesn't mean the blessing didn't take.
2: Yeah, that fantasy.
5: Maybe Jesus likes the show. Then came Bronson. So
2: Jalen Brunson is man last night.
5: Mr. Brunson
2: had 30. Yep.
5: The Knicks. Maybe he's favoring him.
2: They call him Captain Clutch now.
5: The way things are going, I wouldn't think that God has much time to spend watching basketball. He's got a lot to fix right now.
2: And, oh, by the way, this is just
4: for...
2: his job
4: to fix anything. I think he...
5: Oh, he just lets it go loose?
4: Well, it's not really how it works.
2: This is
4: why would I bother talking to you about it?
2: Yeah, that's true. This video is for Josh and Josh alone. Back earlier in the week at the Urumqi Botanical Garden in Xinjiang... China, a robot was performing on Children's Day and accidentally kicked a kid in the stomach.
3: Oh, no.
2: There he is wearing a blue wig. Now, hang in there. Ya-da-da, boom! And the kid goes down.
4: These things have to be stopped.
2: Oh, yeah. Oh. Yeah, da da da da.
4: It's a roundhouse kick.
5: Yeah, it's a dancing humanoid robot.
2: Perfectly executed.
5: And the dancing is going great.
2: Whoa, I gotta back off.
3: Oh, I messed up.
4: Immediately dismantled.
3: Yeah, me bad.
4: Should be.
3: Me bad.
5: And the blue fright wig is disturbing.
2: Somebody thought that'll make it more human.
4: What are you gonna do? The robot found a box of wigs. He went, hey, this will be fun.
5: Okay, here we go. Bosco is a very popular chocolate syrup and chocolate milk drink mix through the 1960s.
3: You can still buy it. I found it on Amazon. Oh. They still make it.
5: I just remember the commercial.
4: Riddled with silverfish.
5: It was introduced in Camden, New Jersey in 1928 and became famous through radio and television ads aimed at children.
3: Uh-huh.
5: And here's something that, Josh, this is going to make this whole thing worth it for you.
4: I am skeptical.
3: As you should be.
5: Okay. If I'm right, I want you to stand up and come over here and shake my hand.
4: I'd like you would let me shake your hand.
5: Well, just...
2: Yeah, I tried to have him touch my cold hand yesterday. Right? I was cold, and he was like...
4: Ugh. He recoiled. Physically,
2: yes,
4: yeah.
2: He physically and internally recoiled.
5: Yes, as a movie buff...
2: It's amazing.
5: I would say if you went to the average movie buff... and said, what are the 10 most famous scenes in the history of cinema? This is one of them. It's the shower scene from the movie Psycho. And this says, Bosco was famously used as the fake blood in the shower scene in the movie Psycho.
4: Oh, I knew it was chocolate syrup. I didn't know it was
5: because
4: Bosco.
5: It looked convincing as blood in a black and white film.
2: I have never gotten an effective mix with syrup as opposed to powder.
4: Oh, I'm the opposite.
3: I agree with Chick. I think it's because I don't know.
4: Well, syrup always was better for...
3: It gets clumpy.
4: No, it doesn't. I guess I just did it right.
5: Was better if you were making chocolate.
4: No,
2: Is your implication we were doing it wrong?
4: Well, I know you two, and I guarantee this is what happened.
2: Okay.
4: There wasn't enough patience involved in you making that.
3: Oh, probably.
2: Yeah. Exactly.
3: Yeah. Mm-hmm.
2: Being a fat kid, I was like, give me that chocolate.
4: And I was so fat that I needed it perfect.
3: I was a fat kid, too.
5: Did you ever take Nestle's Quick?
2: Yeah.
5: You put it in a glass of milk,
2: mm-hmm. right?
5: And then you add 2 teaspoons of sugar?
3: No.
4: Gosh, no.
3: No.
5: Maybe it was just me.
2: I didn't.
4: How you have both your feet still is really
5: it's amazing, isn't it?
2: I'm sad that I didn't, as a matter of fact.
5: Yeah, my intake of sugar and salt was just amazing
3: it is.
5: Back in the day.
2: You know, there's a school of thought you should stay away from all white powder.
4: Mm. Yeah.
5: Cocaine.
2: This story's just for Tom.
5: By the way, one more thing to underscore what you said earlier. George Costanza's ATM pin on Seinfeld was Bosco.
2: Oh, yeah.
5: And as Christy pointed out,
2: Kramer figured it out.
5: It's still sold through Bosco World.
3: Yep.
4: Wow.
5: So
2: I'd like a Bosco T-shirt. That'd be fun, right?
3: They're kind of cute.
2: Long sleeve, please.
5: It's a very colorful. Each letter is a different color. It's a very nice.
2: No kidding.
5: Yeah.
3: You're boycotting short sleeves altogether?
2: That's right.
3: Okay.
2: If I can help it. As a matter of fact, I will wear a short sleeve with a long sleeve under it.
4: Oh, that's pretty hip.
2: It's just my affectation.
5: Well, that's nice.
3: Okay.
2: This story.
5: You needed a new one.
2: Just for Tom. Thank you. Argentina is drawing a big crowd wherever it goes as it prepares for the World Cup, Tom. That's right. Fans gathered outside the Kansas City Hotel housing the Argentinian team. Hundreds of reporters attended their first open training session yesterday. Argentina will begin their title defense against Algeria on June 16th at Arrowhead.
4: Shouldn't we do just countries that matter?
2: Coach Lyon, well, Argentina probably.
4: But Algeria doesn't matter.
2: The favorites for the. What are you doing here, Tom? What's the problem?
4: What is he suggesting?
5: I'm sorry. Just preparing to watch a World Cup game after 3 hours, one zip.
2: But that gives us an opportunity to play all the World Cup intros that we have. And then we have.
5: I like this one. Can you play them at volume? What are you playing those through?
4: The way you two have your system set up, it's not good for any of the of your coworkers or listeners.
3: No.
8: I have to have these special headphones, and I have to have this volume control at this maximum level. And who cares if the people on the radio listening can actually enjoy it or not? It's all for me.
4: Now this one's too loud.
3: Tom's are always too loud that because he can't hear.
5: Hey, this is on Eddie, not me.
3: No, it's not on Eddie.
4: I didn't consider that.
2: I think Josh should.
3: You have a slider. You can.
2: Josh is going
3: down
2: Monday to get a what is it?
4: Colonoscopy.
2: You should have a CAT scan while you're there.
5: Okay.
2: Okay.
4: He didn't like that one at all.
2: No, hated it. A pair of British golfers have landed back-to-back holes in one on the same hole.
4: All right. If it was,
5: in other words, two guys are playing.
2: In other words. Yes, explain it to
3: me. We don't know what that meant.
5: So it's a par three. Guy number one gets up, gets a hole in one. Guy number two gets up, gets a hole in one.
3: Amazing.
4: Wake me when this happens on a par six.
3: Yeah.
2: David Lewis.
5: That's an interesting hole.
3: Yeah.
2: David Lewis, 64, and Rob Davis, 67. I don't know what their ages have to do with anything. Both sank their shots on the 107-yard.
3: Oh, my God. That's a chip shot.
2: Yeah, 15th hole at Royal Liverpool Golf Club. That's like a putt-putt.
4: Yeah, what wedges did they use?
3: Yeah, exactly.
5: Right. So what? It's still, you got to get it in the hole.
2: The chances. Are you ready?
3: Mm-hmm.
2: The chances of two amateur golfers achieving back-to-back holes in one on the same hole are around 1 in 156 million.
3: Ooh.
2: Now, that's like you have 156 million chances, and it can only happen one time.
5: You know, this is kind of cool. I mean, does this make them Eskimo brothers?
3: What?
4: No.
5: Two balls, same hole.
4: When you put it that way, maybe.
2: That's four balls.
5: Do you know what Eskimo brothers are, Christy?
3: No.
4: Ask Willie and Sam.
5: No, but they're already brothers, so that doesn't count.
4: No. It still counts.
2: I think it sort of counts.
5: Okay.
4: I'm teasing. I have no idea if they... When two guys sleep with the same girl.
3: Oh.
5: Not necessarily at the same time.
4: Right. They just have that in common. Yeah.
3: Okay.
4: So Eskimo sisters could happen too.
3: Gotcha.
4: I'm sure you and your friends have some sort of.
3: Sure. Down the line.
4: Shared.
5: Yes. Yeah.
4: Crossover.
9: Yeah. Stupid world record.
2: Everybody got that? Clark County, Nevada has broken the Guinness World Record. Oh, you're not going to be upset at anything after this. Okay. Clark County, Nevada has broken the Guinness World Record for the largest blanket fort.
3: What?
5: Blanket fort, you know.
3: Yes.
4: I'm immediately on board, so I...
3: I love a blanket fort.
4: I do, too.
5: My 10-year-old just made one the other night, yeah. And it involved...
3: All the cushions on the couch.
5: The cushions from the couch. Yes.
2: Nowhere near the record, though. Officials announced they achieved the record with a blanket fort measuring 14,103 square feet.
5: Think about that.
2: Think about that.
5: That's a house.
4: Would you make them, Chick?
2: 14,000
3: square feet, is bigger than my house.
2: Is three houses.
4: Yeah. Isn't that really tells you something, doesn't it? Well, that's half a house, according to Tom.
5: Get up early, work hard, maybe someday.
2: Bother some people. Constructed at the Desert Breeze Community Center.
4: Mm-hmm.
10: Well, what do we know about the Desert Breeze Community Center?
11: At least it's a dry heat.
10: That's right. There's a bus that leaves for the casino three times a day.
5: You can imagine what they used for structural integrity. I'm assuming.
4: Well, it should be like any other couch fort. It should be, or a blanket fort. It should be chairs.
3: Yes.
4: Or couch cushions.
3: Yes.
5: I was thinking the effluent of teenage boys.
4: It could be.
3: What?
4: You coat the blankets and male seed.
2: What? What are you saying?
4: That if
2: who are you getting us in trouble with now? Thank God you got up early and worked hard. It was constructed with hundreds of sheets, binder clips, tent structures, rope, pipe, and other materials.
4: I'm out. None of that counts for a blanket fort.
2: It was a fully enclosed blanket fort.
3: There it is. Oh,
4: and it's boring.
3: It looks like a big tent. Yes.
4: Well, you can see those tents. It looks like outside any Californian city.
5: or a Klan rally.
4: In fact, I saw one of those in Bloomington, Indiana, not too long.
5: Right. I hadn't seen a photograph. That's really boring.
2: This is like the when the car dealers get together. The tent is up. Come on out. Make your deal.
5: Yeah. Yikes.
3: Yeah.
4: That is boring.
5: I thought it was blankets and pillows and...
4: Right. No, this is not... These are essentially tents. They just used sheets instead of...
2: Real stupid.
5: And obviously it's being supported. They must have the, like, tent poles.
3: Yeah that's not fair.
4: That's what he said. Pipes.
5: I'm out.
4: Yeah, this is not a blanket fort. Guinness?
3: No. You're wrong.
5: No. Not even worthy of having a pillow fight to celebrate.
3: Nope.
5: When's the last time you had a good pillow fight, Christy?
2: In just your panties.
3: College? No. I don't know.
5: Hey, I've got a thing for you this weekend.
2: I know it.
3: Yes.
5: This weekend.
3: Yeah.
4: College is a good answer.
5: I want you to, when he's not expecting it, walk up to your husband and just do a haymaker to the face with a pillow.
3: Oh, gosh.
5: You'll thank me later.
3: Yeah, you try that at home and see what happens.
5: I'm not going to try with him. I'm just saying it might lead to something.
3: Okay.
4: But in fairness,
2: is that what you want?
4: Do you think it would lead to something?
3: If you
4: got home and your wife hit you in the face with a pillow, like a haymaker, as you put it, would you then go, may I now take you to the bedroom?
2: Yeah. Let's go do it.
5: That might be great. Now, if I did it to her, I'd be looking for an apartment this afternoon.
3: Right. But you think that would...
5: I also scope out one near the house.
3: You think that's considered foreplay?
5: Absolutely.
3: Really?
2: People listening, that... was way too real. He means this.
4: That's really interesting.
5: If you hit Andy,
2: if you hit him in any way, it's foreplay.
5: He's brushing his teeth. He puts the toothbrush down. You whack him with a pillow. You might as well. That is absolute invitation for
2: real
5: mayhem of all sorts.
3: Really?
5: Primarily ending in a
2: coitus.
5: In a you know, the old in out. I'm just
3: okay.
4: Young men out there listening. If you are brushing your teeth and a woman hits you with a pillow, that is not necessarily an invite to sex.
5: I expect to get letters by Monday.
2: Could be abuse.
3: Or she's really mad at you for something.
5: Now,
3: I don't think I've ever hit anybody.
5: With a pillow?
3: Well, I mean, I don't.
2: Have you ever hit anybody with a pillow?
5: Of course.
4: Pillow fights were fun.
5: I have brothers and a sister. Are you kidding?
2: Oh, what am I saying? Of course, you guys had naked pillow fights when you were...
5: you betcha. Oh, and then eventually there are feathers flying and the pillowcases are off.
3: Just like the movies, isn't it? Feathers?
4: Oh, boy, we never got to that.
5: Did you have feather pillows?
4: I doubt it.
5: I was going to say, those chunks of foam were coming off of my pillow.
4: But we also would...
2: Say that.
4: No, I mean, that's, yeah, no.
2: At all.
4: My pillow. He very clearly,
2: yes,
4: pillow. That's part of the accent.
2: Absolutely.
5: Did he learn to pronounce that in prison? We're going to come right back.
2: Oh, Russell Wilson.
4: Everybody has a pass, Tom.
2: Russell Wilson's going into TV. Another reason to avoid pregame show.
4: Two sports brands?
2: Russell and Wilson. That's right.
5: We are in the O'Reilly Auto Parts studios. This is the Bob and Tom Show.
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4: That girl ain't never coming home.
6: It's the Storm Tracker 6 forecast on Q106.
7: Partly cloudy to mostly sunny skies continue today. We do see our high temperatures getting into the mid-80s and low temperatures for tonight getting into the lower 60s. Rain showers return for tomorrow, and we do see thunderstorm activity towards the afternoon and evening hours. For Storm Tracker 6, I'm meteorologist Daniel Nemus.
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2: Come back to the Bob and Tom Show. We're in the O'Reilly Auto Parts Studios. That's what a breath sounds like. Here's Christy Lee at the news desk.
3: You know what the... Well, if I had been given the... If you guys had shut up, I would have been able to get it out.
2: There's Josh Arnold. There's Ace Council.
4: I'm sorry. What was that?
2: No.
4: And weak the reason, attempt today.
2: And the reason
4: an
2: he,
4: impression.
2: And the reason he was quiet just then, he was augering indoor's nose.
3: He's really having an eye.
4: I am using a clean.

0: It was Russell Voigt.
1: I love that.
2: Voigt. Once again, the 60s. You're just killing it.
0: Are the Voigt people no longer prominent in the sports industry?
2: Prominent?
1: Boy, they may still make a volleyball or something.
3: No. Let's look.
1: I have no idea.
0: That's my go-to.
2: Here's a list of people who are upset that Russell Wilson is retiring.
0: Thank you.
2: Okay, that's the entire list.
3: All right, so he's done. He's out.
2: V-O-I-T.
1: He and Scott Pelley will be playing golf.
2: Yeah.
3: Soccer balls, volleyballs, and sports gear. They're still out there.
0: Uh-huh. There you go.
2: They have a hearty 0.5% of the market.
3: What do you do? I sell balls for Voigt.
0: The quality balls. Could we move so that we have completed the sports cast?
2: Yes.
0: Well, don't be upset.
1: I was looking at Chick. He was smiling.
2: I'm not upset. I just can't get over. You have a very, I put my finger on it, a presidential look about you with those new glasses. I see you behind the Resolute.
1: Yes.
2: And making decisions.
1: I know. They're still kind of throwing me a little bit, even though I think they look pretty good.
2: Is it called the Resolute?
1: Although they're a little close. Have you noticed that they're at least closer than his other?
3: Oh, yeah. They're not as wide.
1: So it kind of reminds me of when you were a kid and you would try on Mr. Potato Head's glasses. And they were very close.
2: A little bit.
0: I have to wear these only when I'm here for this computer. So, the ones I had are no good. So
1: they're good for eye strain. And
2: they're very becoming. As a matter of fact, I'll be coming on
1: them. No, honestly, Tom, they do look pretty good, man.
0: I think the finest Kroger $12 specs.
3: It's okay.
1: Haven't you found that that's sometimes the case?
3: Yeah, you don't have to spend a lot of money.
2: Never.
0: Oh, well. Now,
2: you get what you
1: It's like in the great outdoors where Aykroyd's trying to get his lighter going, and he goes, man, $50 for a lighter and it won't light. And then Candy pulls up a Bic and he lights it immediately and goes, 99 cents. Sometimes that's the case.
0: Now, Christy, we have an unusual arrest in the news. I bring it up because
2: he's giving you a setup here.
0: It involves a microwave, and I thought this was very special because there was an event in this building that is somewhat reminiscent of this.
3: A police officer was arrested for allegedly drawing his weapon on a colleague who had microwaved fish, according to the arrest warrant. The detective, Michael DiBiase,
0: probably.
1: Ted's boy.
3: He was at police headquarters in Myrtle Beach, Florida, when he got into a dispute with a patrolman about warming up fish in the microwave, causing an odor in the office. During the confrontation, the detective allegedly drew his department-issued handgun and pointed it at the other officer.
1: That's funny.
3: The 46-year-old was arrested for pointing and presenting a firearm at a person.
1: I'd do that all the time. If I were a cop, all I would do is jokingly point my gun at people.
0: That's why you're not a cop.
1: I know. It's why I failed out of the academy.
2: You better laugh or I'm going to shoot you.
0: But now you want to explain the incident here?
3: You were not here at the time, were you?
1: I microwaved cod here in the green room, and it really did.
2: Oh, smell up the whole building.
1: The whole building, and fans had to be brought in. And
3: it was bad.
1: Because I had successfully been microwaving salmon, and it was not offensive. And then I had cod one night, and I did that. Mm-hmm. And it was a mistake.
3: Well,
1: a big mistake.
3: You learned from your mistake.
1: I did, and you guys had to suffer. It was a lesson for me, but just punishment for you guys, and I apologize.
2: It used to be the biggest mistake ever made in this building. Now popcorn to the goose has replaced it.
0: I have a question about this.
3: I have a question about this too because
0: there's no
3: Myrtle Beach, Florida. It has to be South Carolina. Yeah,
0: my question though is, do you think there's more to this story?
3: They had a beef before.
1: There may have been history.
0: Yeah. I mean, do you think the guy starts cooking the fish, it stinks, and
2: banging his wife?
3: Maybe.
0: The other guy said, what's the matter? Remind you too much of your wife? That's what I'm...
1: Would that cause you to pull your gun?
0: Well, first of all, I'm not a cop, so I'm not carrying...
1: I know, but you carry a gun.
2: He doesn't want people to know that.
1: Oh, sorry. Can you imagine him nervously having a gun on him?
3: He'd be like Barney Fife.
0: Oh, this is all very funny.
2: It hit the ground, shoot him in the ankle.
1: Be at the gas station.
0: I'm just saying there had to be more to it. Coming up, Chris Lee, what have you got over there?
3: Coming up, we have sperm maxing in the news. We have

0: frozen mummy guts.
1: I'm sorry, what was that first?
0: And goth girl spit, all coming your way.
1: You say sperm maxing?
0: Yes.
2: It's one of the, yeah, when did that start?
3: Hmm. Maxing?
2: The maxing thing.
3: Seems like within the last 6 months or so.
2: I'm really glad it's here, because when I hear someone use it, I know I don't have to talk to them anymore. Because I know they are douchebagging. We are in the O'Reilly Auto Parts studios. 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
8: Good morning, I'm Kirk Montgomery with 6 News. Consumers Energy submits a new request to raise rates by about $456 million a year. But Michigan Attorney General Dana Nessel says she's trying to stop it. The utility's latest proposal would raise residential electric rates by nearly 10%. The request comes less than 3 months after the Michigan Public Service Commission approved a $278 million rate hike that went into effect last month. President Donald Trump insists he is comfortable with the current holding pattern in the Iran war, but he's facing warnings from foes and allies alike that he's getting boxed in on a conflict that he sold as a quick military incursion. That's according to a U.S. official and another person familiar with the administration's internal deliberations who requested anonymity to discuss private conversations. For the latest news, weather, and sports, watch 6 News.
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14: Hey, Mid-Michigan, this is Ian Cressman, the WLNS Sports Department. The New York Knicks took Game 1 of the NBA Finals last night. They defeated the San Antonio Spurs in San Antonio, 105-95. Jalen Brunson scored 30 points, and the Knicks finished the game on an 11-0 run. Victor Wembanyama had 26 points and 12 rebounds for the Spurs. Game 2 will be Friday night back in San Antonio at 8:30 on ABC. And tonight, the NHL Stanley Cup Final will continue as the Las Vegas Golden Knights currently lead 1-0 in the series. Carolina looking to even things up on home ice. Puck drop is set for 8 o'clock on ABC tonight. Have a good Thursday.

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1: Hey, welcome back to the Bob and Tom Show in the O'Reilly Auto Parts Studios. At the news desk, it's Christy Lee.
0: Hello.
1: Hello. There's Josh Arnold.
2: Hi there.
1: Hi there. There's Ace Cosby.
3: Abby.
1: I'm Chick. Hello, Tom.
4: Hello, Chick McGee. Coming up, a special edition of Sexy Time with Allie Breen in just a few minutes. Also, comedian Bill Langvall will be joining us a little bit later today. Certainly looking forward to that. We spoke with Jim Gaffigan earlier this morning. Great talking to Jim. If you go to his website, you can find out about all of his stops coming up, including Toledo and a bunch of spots in California and Bend, Oregon. And Jim also has that great bourbon out there. And you can grab that on his website, Father Time, it's called. And the newest batch is the only one still available. The first four batches all sold out. Be a nice Father's Day gift. Christy Lee is at the Bob and Tom News Desk. What else is happening over there?
0: Well, some men out there apparently are worried about their fertility and are turning to so-called sperm maxing amid a growing discourse on the so-called manosphere about a perceived lack of male virility.
4: See, right away I'm with you, Josh. You hear manosphere and anything maxing, I'm out.
2: Mm-hmm.
0: Some social media users are trying to increase the quality and quantity of their sperm through a variety of techniques.
2: Okay.
1: You know, manosphere speaks to me.
0: Does it? Are you
2: well,
0: in the
2: it's being used to marginalize men. And
0: are you in the manosphere?
1: I might be.
0: Okay. Some sperm maxing methods are straightforward, such as getting more sleep and eating a balanced diet. We all know how important that is. Others, like eating raw garlic and dipping one's testicles in ice water, are not backed by science.
4: You know, the guy that posted that, you know, he was just kidding. And thought, watch this.
0: Well, if you're eating raw garlic, you're not going to be having sex, so I don't know how you're going to procreate. Health experts told The Guardian that while fertility rates are declining, the concept is being used to misinform people about men's health and take advantage of people online. Who would have thought?
4: Attention, ladies. Do not have sex with anyone who uses the word sperm maxing. We don't need these people breeding. What are the other maxing things we've had lately?
2: Looks.
0: Look maxing, yeah.
4: That's where it started?
2: Yeah, that's the first time I heard it was maxing. Looks maxing.
0: Yeah.
2: But we had another one, too.
0: It was men-related, too, wasn't it?
1: Never heard looks maxing.
2: Oh, yeah, you may have been out when we talked about
1: putting makeup on or something?
2: It's actually even kind of worse. It's like guys who would literally break their jaws so that they grow back.
1: Okay. Yeah.
0: So they have a different look.
2: Yeah.
1: Got it.
0: Maxing their look.
1: Mm-hmm.
0: The apparel company White Phosphor has created a new zero sugar beverage called Goth Girl Spit. They announced the collaboration with Echelon Energy Drinks on social media.
1: Is that right?
0: It included an image of a refrigerator full of energy drinks featuring a cartoon drawing of a salivating goth girl.
2: Hmm.
0: The company added, quote, "Real goth girl spit was only used for testing purposes only.
2: Ah.
0: This product does not contain actual goth girl spit." It was on sale May 28th. It already sold out.
4: This is different than the emo girl tears.
2: Yeah.
4: That does have genuine genuine sadness right there in the bottle. I think for an extra $50, they'll baby bird it into your mouth.
1: That's right.
4: Come here, honey.
0: What's the difference between an emo girl and a goth girl?
2: Goth, emo is a little bit more downtrodden, whereas goth is more of a celebration of dark,
0: gotcha,
2: darkness.
0: Thank you.
2: Things like that. Yeah. I've
4: the black
2: known.
4: Nails.
2: Gothic is the
4: heavy, heavy eye makeup. I mean, what did we, the other day we had foot juice. Remember that?
0: Oh, yeah. That was at a recent
4: convention. A live event. The ladies were putting their feet in buckets.
0: It was at an anime convention.
4: People were coming up and then drinking the...
1: Remember it. I can't get over it.
4: Oh, by the way, correction on the story about the cop pulling the gun on his fellow cop.
0: Yeah.
4: Because he was microwaving fish and stinking up the... Everything about that story you read is correct. However, it was Myrtle Beach, South Carolina.
0: That's what
4: it
0: I
4: was
0: figured.
4: A typo indicating, an error indicating it was in Florida.
0: Yeah.
4: By the way, this version of the story also points out that the officer who drew his gun on his fellow officer has been fired.
0: Oh.
1: Okay. Yeah, that might get you fired. Yeah.
0: Mm-hmm.
4: But yeah, and I, again, there has to be more to the story than just the smell of the fish.
0: I think.
4: So, okay. Sorry.
0: Scientists have taken yeast found in the guts of a frozen mummy and used it to make sourdough bread.
2: Yikes.
1: No, thank you.
0: Following a recent analysis of the 5,300-year-old remains of Otezi the Iceman, researchers found evidence that both ancient and modern microbial life remain active in his well-preserved body. A researcher by the name of Mohammed Sarhan said soon after discovering Oletsi's body.
4: Well, this guy, Lee Harvey Sarhan.
0: Sarhan.
4: Gacy.
0: Mohammed Sarhan.
1: His last name is Sarhan.
0: Sarhan.
1: Well, maybe that's like.
2: It's always awkward when he's in a place with an echo.
1: Maybe that's like Brown or Johnson.
0: Oletsi's body harbored cold adapted yeast. The team wondered if they could use it for bread. Initial efforts did not work.
2: Good way to get cursed.
0: But after 3 months, Dr. Sarhan said we had a very, very good sourdough.
2: Okay. There's other, you can make your own yeast.
4: This guy, they spell it Oetzi.
0: Mm-hmm. Oletsi?
4: Yeah, he was found by hikers in the Italian Alps in 1971.
0: Probably seen a picture of him, you just don't remember it. Because it is a pretty famous mummified person.
2: Was it John Lone? Didn't he play Iceman?
1: Yeah.
0: Oh, there's
4: a photograph.
1: That's a great movie, by the way.
2: That is a good movie.
1: It's a good movie.
4: There's the photograph of it. It looks like a shriveled up.
2: He looks like the Crypt Keeper.
1: Yeah. He looks like a balloon of a person that's been blown up too many times.
2: How and twisted is one leg?
0: So I know. It looks like
4: run it by me again. I don't quite understand.
1: He's no Encino man.
2: So there's yeast growing in the guts there.
0: Right.
2: And so they just scraped some of those and made instead of starting their own yeast, they just used that.
0: Would you eat that?
2: No, because again, it might taste delicious, but it's cursed.
0: I agree.
2: You don't mess with these mummies.
0: No.
4: Well, because we had the, they can make a beer also, right?
2: From
4: yeast?
0: Yes.
4: Because we had the story of the what was it? The beer from the mommy parts.
2: The vaginal flora?
0: Of some porn actress or something.
4: Yeah. I don't know. Oh, here it is.
2: Oh, you don't like mommy parts? That's a shame.
4: No, I'm thinking about making bread from this guy's.
2: Just there to make mommy parts and kind of gag there.
4: And here we go. An internet model says she's part of a project to create a beer using her vaginal yeast. The Polish brewery called the Order of Yanni is using a vaginal smear to brew.
1: No, the caps go on the top.
4: By the way, of course, she has an OnlyFans account.
1: So we can get a picture of her?
4: I'll have to look it up.
1: What's her name again? Yanni?
4: Her name is Caitlin Siragusa.
2: Ah.
1: Uh-oh.
4: Like, remember the great Tony Siragusa?
0: Yeah.
4: Same spelling. Caitlin, she's out there with a beer made of her
2: veg.
4: Pabst Smear Blue Ribbon. You talk about Bush beer.
1: Pabst. Is that named after the guy who did the first one, Pabst? Pabst Smear?
0: It's...
2: Oh, that's a good question.
0: Oh, was it,
2: did
0: P-A-P?
2: Dr. Papp invent that smear?
1: Yeah, Papp smear?
2: Maybe.
1: You were pre-med, Tom. Help me.
4: I don't know. I'm guessing.
1: Yeah,
4: you
1: right?
4: You think?
0: I'm going to look it up right now.
4: But Pabst is a little bit different.
1: Right.
2: Well, yeah.
4: I don't know if Papp
0: got
4: the...
0: Oh, yeah.
4: It
0: originated in the 1920s with a Greek physician by the name of Dr. Georgios... Oh, boy.
4: Oh, Papalopoulos?
0: Papaleono or something.
4: Yeah. I'm glad they went with just the pap part.
0: Yeah, me too. But he would pronounce it right.
4: No one would get one. It would be too complicated.
1: Yeah. Happy Schmear.
4: Thank you very much. Now, tell me what you got coming up. I think we're going to talk
0: coming
4: with...
0: Coming up, we have Allie, I believe.
4: Oh, we're going to do sexy time?
0: Yeah, I think so.
1: That sounds weird when you say it that way. Sexy time! No, you say...
4: Sexy time.
1: That's it.
4: With Allie Breen coming up next. Special edition. Also, comedian Bill Engvall on the way.
1: Man, you do that to me and ask me to a pillow fight, and I'm yours.
4: Oh, thank you. I can't wait. Everybody's talking about weight loss these days and those injections. I just saw one of those commercials last night. Who was it? Not Shaq. Charles Barkley, I think it was. And he stabs himself with that thing, and it's an injectable GLP-1. 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
16: It's the Storm Tracker 6 forecast on Q106.
17: Partly cloudy to mostly sunny skies continue today. We do see our high temperatures getting into the mid-80s and low temperatures for tonight getting into the lower 60s. Rain showers return for tomorrow, and we do see thunderstorm activity towards the afternoon and evening hours. For Storm Tracker 6, I'm meteorologist Daniel Nemus.
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3: Hi.
2: She's at the news desk. There's Jessica Halsman.
4: Hello.
2: There's Josh Arnold.
5: Just polished off a bowl of Carn Checks.
2: I can show you.
5: Good stuff there.
3: I eat them dry.
5: Yeah.
2: Sometimes that hits the spot. Yeah, milk, far too much flavor. There's Ace Cosby.
6: Hello.
2: I'm Chief McGee. Hello, Tom.
7: I'm like a dry corn checks to make you want to sandpaper your tongue.
2: You can't beat
3: corn checks.
2: Raisin bran and Honey Nut Cheerios together. You can't beat it. I don't know why more people don't make it.
7: This weekend, we have to try the special new Dairy Queen. Apparently, it's the... you can dip it in, what was it?
3: Cinnamon Toast Crunch.
5: Oh,
3: yeah.
5: CTC, baby.
7: Mm. I gotta try that. Now, we're trying to get hooked up. Well, we hooked up with Allie. There we go.
3: Oh, she's
7: back
3: in
7: the U.S. of A. International traveler. Allie Breen has joined us. Allie, you were at the French Open yesterday?
8: I was, yes. It was really fun. It was crazy weather, though. It was sunny, and then we had a hailstorm right at the end of the third match.
3: Whoa.
8: So...
7: No,
8: yeah.
7: I know the previous week it was 95 degrees in Paris. Was it still really hot?
8: No, it was like 75 or something at the hottest. And then, hailstorm. It was like intermittent rain. So they have a cover for the court, but there are a few little like open areas where it was raining inside on the people on the upper deck. It was crazy.
7: Ooh. Well, you're back in the USA.
8: Yes.
7: And it's time for the show Sexy Time, in which people are kind enough to write letters asking for us to help them with their love troubles. They can reach you at Allibreen. Allie Breen, what have you got for us today?
8: Dear Allie, my girlfriend went on Ozempic and she looks great and we're having way more fun in life. We go out a lot and she's getting attention from other men, which turns her on. But when we go home, our sex life hasn't increased at all. We have sex once a week and I try for more, but no luck. Is this a sign she's going to leave me?
5: Wow,
7: there's a lot going on
8: that
7: here.
8: That was a jump.
5: We really jumped to the worst possible scenario there.
3: Yeah,
5: right?
3: You did. Yeah. Whoa.
7: Is the implication here that they were having more sex prior to her using Ozempic?
4: I don't think so.
8: I think the same amount of sex.
3: Oh, I was going to say, because I've done a deep dive on a lot of this weight loss drug stuff, and one of the side effects can be a loss of desire, sexual desire. You don't have that. You're just not horny anymore. So I don't know what I'm trying to say here.
4: Kind of like having a baby. You're like, I never want to have sex again.
5: You lose your libido.
3: Thank you. That's what I'm looking
7: for. Wait a second. Alsman, you just had a baby a couple weeks ago, right?
4: It was 3 months ago, but
7: it seems like 2 weeks.
3: You don't ever want to have sex again, right?
4: I don't even know what's going on down there right now.
7: Nothing's going to go in there because nothing's coming out.
4: Pretty much.
7: After what came out, I'm done, right? Is that what you're saying?
4: Pretty much. It's a little scary. Okay. But for her, it just seems like she enjoys the attention from other guys. Couldn't you try role-playing? Maybe that would spice it up?
5: Maybe.
8: There we go.
3: Maybe once a week's just enough for her. I mean, that's...
5: So what does he do then?
8: Right.
3: He learned to live with it, or...
2: Have we done one of the surveys? The average number of times the average couple do it in a week?
5: I think the last time we did it was 5, and we all kind of went, whoa, that's...
3: 5 in a week?
5: Yeah, the last time we talked about it.
8: That's pretty amazing.
2: I thought it was 3.
5: That's where we sort of landed.
2: Oh, okay.
5: Yeah.
7: I think maybe he should go, you're looking great thanks to these Ozempic injections, and... Now it's time for the old beef injection.
3: Oh, right?
5: Maybe that would increase your sex life.
2: And then you know what? You hit her with a pillow.
7: Yeah. Now, Allie, I was making the following suggestion to Christy.
2: No, it wasn't. You were absolutely guaranteeing this, and it means sex. Go ahead.
7: Let's just say Christy's husband, Andy, is brushing his teeth.
8: Yeah.
7: And he finishes. This is in the evening, presumably.
3: Right before bed.
7: Yeah, it's right before bedtime. And he puts on the toothbrush, and Christy whacks him with a pillow. this is going to lead to frolicking.
2: This sounds much worse than I remember.
7: It's going to be fun, and the next thing you know, they're going to be engaged.
8: No, I think he's like, "Why'd you do that?
3: Exactly.
8: That
6: you're exactly right, Ali. Yeah.
2: What the hell's wrong with you?
6: What's happening here?
8: What the hell?"
6: This is sort of classic Tom behavior, where he likes something.
3: Uh-huh.
6: It's very obvious, and when we were talking about it earlier, that he loves this.
8: Yeah, he has some image in his head of what's going to happen.
6: And therefore assumes this is just how life is.
7: Well, I mean, it's a lot better than you put down the toothbrush and someone walks in, "Did you see what just happened on the news? You're not going to believe who
6: Well, nobody's arguing
3: that it's not better than that. Of course it's better than that. But all you'd have to, I mean, you don't have to hit him with a pillow.
2: This gets back to my Tom. Your memories, your experiences aren't everyone's. And you just assume they are. Everybody went to camp. Everybody had oil paintings made of themselves when they were six. Everybody, father.
6: Also, Allie.
2: Works for the Supreme Court.
6: You've been in a pillow fight at some point in your life, Allie.
8: Oh, yes, definitely.
6: Did you ever get to the point where the pillows burst open and feathers were flying everywhere?
7: Of course.
8: Never.
6: No, of course. See, did you hear Tom? Of course.
3: Because
6: of course.
3: Happens in the movies.
7: See, and no, because and I, my mom bought quality bedding.
6: He grew up in an episode of Facts of Life.
3: No.
8: Yeah.
3: If your mother bought quality bedding, they wouldn't tear
2: apart.
3: And he
2: automatically assumes Allie did because he has this, somehow, this romantic version of Allie.
3: Mm-hmm.
8: Yes.
2: It's like, of course, Allie.
8: My life. Just pillow
2: of course.
7: I think Allie, if this new, whatever, French boyfriend of yours, don't you think it'd be really hot if you were you're in some fancy hotel, you're in the Four Seasons with this guy in Jamaica, and all of a sudden you brush your teeth, you get whacked with a pillow?
6: You're phrasing it wrong. It's not, don't you think it would be really hot? What you mean is, that would be hot if somebody did that to me.
3: Yes.
6: I would find that
7: okay,
6: hot.
7: Allie, your assignment for, when are you going to see, what's this guy's name again? Frederico?
8: Cyrus.
7: Cyrus.
2: You're dating former Secretary of State Cyrus Vance?
7: Wow.
6: And you can say Cyrus as many times. It's forever for
8: Cyrus.
6: Rico.
7: So you whack Cyrus with a pillow.
8: Yeah.
7: Let me know what happens.
8: Yeah, he's going to be so confused. He's going to be like, are we five? What's happening? Why are you trying to start a pillow?
7: And then you say, no, you are seven, monsieur.
3: What?
2: So you like the French accent too?
3: He's from
2: the
3: Switzerland.
2: Pillow
7: I thought he was French.
3: No,
7: well, Switzerland's French. Same thing. They just surrender quicker.
2: Okay. You know what? Right when you're right, you're right.
7: Let's get to our next letter. This one didn't work.
6: This one.
2: this letter's broken.
7: We can't help you, lady.
3: You haven't let.
6: Lady, it was a man. All right.
2: Lady, we can't help you, lady.
3: Poor Allie.
2: You don't listen to anything anybody does anymore. You just don't listen.
6: He's made it very clear he's not interested in
3: any of us.
6: Any person.
3: No.
2: It's him. And the sun goes around him.
7: I'm going to be getting letters from guys that have gotten these pillow fights. They're going to thank me.
6: Thank me.
7: We'll see.
8: Yeah, Tom thinks he's starting a trend. It's going to be a new romantic thing that's happening.
7: It'll be called pillow fight maxing. It'll be the next. We were talking about this maxing stuff. The latest one, by the way, Ellie, is, what is it, sperm maxing.
3: Yes.
7: We had fiber maxing, looks maxing, protein maxing, and ball maxing. Mm-hmm. This is the new phrase in the internet.
8: Wow. What's sperm maxing? There's trying to just increase your voice.
7: Yes. What is it? Sperm.
3: Male virility.
7: Sperm counts
3: down.
7: Are way down internationally for some reason. But
8: okay.
6: 5K.
7: Guys are being told to dip their sacks in ice water by morons on the internet. I'm sorry. Okay. Well, let's move forward. What have we got, Allie?
8: Dear Allie, I met a guy on Hinge and we got really serious after 2 months. Occasionally, I can't get a hold of him from like 4 p.m. on, and he'll just say he took a nap or went to bed early with the ringer off, but it worries me a little bit. He's definitely protective of his phone when we're together, and I've never been able to glance and see who he's texting or what's going on, and it's always face down on a table or couch when I'm with him. How big of a red flag is this?
3: Big.
4: He's home with his family after 4 p.m., right? Like,
3: well,
4: after work.
3: He could be married.
8: Probably. Yeah, meaning like wife and kids.
4: Yeah.
8: Yeah.
3: If they got serious after 2 months, I call that love bombing quickly. And if he's hiding things, that's crazy.
6: Well, we don't know that he's actually hiding anything. That's just...
3: Yeah, but if you're not available after 4 o'clock...
4: Surely you could reach him at 5.
6: Yeah. You would think he would go...
3: on.
6: You would think he would say, like, hey, I'll talk to you tomorrow. I'm going to go to bed early.
3: Right.
6: Like, he'd be... Yeah, proactive.
4: I sleep 16 hours a day.
6: But I'm a phone down guy. And no matter where I'm at.
8: Oh, interesting.
6: Because I got so used to putting it face down so that if it goes off while I'm here at work, it doesn't distract me. And also, if I'm at dinner with people, I always just keep my phone down.
7: You're supposed to want anybody to protect the glass.
6: And I also, that's also...
7: You're supposed to put it down to protect the glass.
6: That was also a fear of mine, was that I was protecting it, or I felt like I was protecting it more by keeping it down.
3: Yeah.
6: So, but that's something I explain when I am with people.
3: You're not hiding.
7: We seem to get a lot of letters with the same theme, which is I want to get a hold of this phone and look at this phone and blah, blah, blah.
6: Anyone I'm in a relationship with, I always say, anytime you want to look at my phone, just ask me and I will hand it to you because I don't care.
7: Do you make suggestions?
6: How so?
7: Once they get on your phone, if you want to see some really hot pictures.
6: Yeah, yeah. Go to the folder marked playtime.
8: Wait, no. Josh, has any girl ever taken you up on that? Has any girl ever been like, show me your phone?
6: They haven't. No.
2: Go to the folder marked pillow fight.
7: Yeah. Hot. Let's get to our next letter. We're speaking with comedian Allie Breen, and I'll spell it for you because you want to reach her, of course. A-L-L-I-B-R-E-E-N. Allie is a New York City-based international comedian, she is the host of Sexy Time. What else have you got, Allie?
8: Dear Allie, I'm a stepmom to two high schoolers, and their mom has full custody. We have them on the weekends, and the kids swear openly, wear tiny crop tops and short skirts. I'm pretty sure the oldest is drinking. I want to reprimand them, but my husband said it'll just start a war. What would you guys do here?
4: They're not your kids. Right?
8: Oh. Yeah.
4: Don't mess with it.
3: This is a tough one.
7: I think Aldi's right. Hey, look.
3: Yeah, I know, but at least talk to him and have him try to get something done.
8: Maybe lean in. Be like, I'm not your mom. Go get tattoos. Let's push this further.
4: Right.
8: Hear your mom's face when you show up.
2: Let's put you on the pill. Let's go.
8: Yeah.
7: Go get tattoos.
3: Let's show mommy and let's all get matching tattoos. Yeah, that'd be good.
7: We can't fix this one.
3: Oh, that's a tough.
7: Let's move on.
3: Ending.
8: This one's okay. Broad question. Dear Allie, does a woman want a man with a great body and small penis, or an average body or bad body and large penis?
6: This is a great question. What do you think, Allie? What's your preference?
8: I think everything has to be like proportionate. I think I like a pretty good body. It doesn't have to be great. And also a pretty good penis. It doesn't have to be huge.
2: Pretty good penis.
6: Okay. But let's go ahead and just stick with this strict scenario. There are two men in front of you and you have to choose one. One, oof, what you consider to be a terrible body, but a great looking wiener, or the other, a great body, but a small, almost useless.
3: Is it that small that it's useless?
6: Well, okay. So, what are you going
8: that's
6: for?
8: That's really hard, actually. I mean,
2: it's not really. Never really hard.
6: I shouldn't say useless. You can have, you'll be able to have sex with either, but.
8: Right. I need it to be really hard, so I don't know how to.
7: does the personality come in at all?
6: Not in this case. Look.
8: If it's your significant other, I'd maybe say not great body, good penis.
6: Okay.
8: And really big is the problem, because I don't care about really big.
3: I don't really big either.
8: Yeah.
6: That can be a negative, can't it?
3: Yes, it can.
8: Yeah, you totally. Guys,
6: I've had many complaints.
2: That explains a lot.
4: I don't think it matters how big it is if they don't know how to use it either. You know what I mean? Cool.
7: Yeah, we're getting too many factors involved here. Like,
6: right. So it's just these basic parameters that the letter writer has laid out.
7: And wasn't the assumption back in the day that it was vulgar being large, and all the Greek statues were small because
6: it was considered gauche, which is hilarious. Mm-hmm. Boy, look at that! Look at that! Look at that guy's huge rod. How tacky!
7: Look at that! Look at that Adonis-like slave with the huge rod. You don't like him, do you, sweetie? That's vulgar.
6: And after Labor Day.
2: Hello.
7: We have time for one more letter, Allie. What have you got?
8: Dear Allie, I caught my husband sending flirty texts with a coworker. He says it's his work wife and it's kind of a joke and nothing's ever gone past the texting. Uh-huh. I told him that's still cheating and still a violation. Oh, my cats are at my camera. And still a violation. I said that he has to stop, and he said they're just friends and I'm overreacting. What should I do?
6: Ah, man. If you really want him to stop and you told him that, he should stop.
7: No. What is the nature of the texts? Are they...
3: Flirty.
8: Flirty.
7: Okay, then that's a problem.
3: Yeah.
6: It's not cheating, though. He's just flirting.
3: Yeah. Cool. I'll let you know.
8: I mean, but that is the precursor, kind of.
6: Sure. Yes. I get that.
7: And if it's done in a way that it could be perceived as being...
6: But one of the problems
7: a joke
6: is potentially that you went to him and said you are cheating, and that's where he said you're overreacting. I agree with him, but he needs to stop if you're not cool with it,
4: yeah.
6: Or he needs to tell you that he stopped.
3: Yeah,
6: let's be honest.
4: Just lie. Yeah, it'd been better.
7: Okay, kitty.
2: That's right. You know, don't ever shortchange an argument when you just lie.
6: Exactly. Yeah, yeah. That's real easy. Okay, honey, I won't do that anymore.
2: Yes, sir.
7: Now, Allie, Allie's holding her big black pussy cat. Are you working in the city this weekend?
8: Yes. I will be at the comic strip tonight, and I'm going to be at Sheba's Speakeasy this weekend.
7: Then are you going to be in the United States of America for any length of time, or are you going back to Switzerland?
8: Yes, I'll be in the USA until the end of the month. I don't think I'm going back.
6: You should hear the conversation around here, Allie. They're more concerned about where you are than they are their own children.
3: Tom, he lives in London.
2: And I just want to say that Christy is really happy for you.
3: I am so envious.
2: With you trying.
3: It's awesome.
2: You traveling around the globe at a moment's notice.
8: She's very happy.
7: You'll
8: have to come out and visit in London.
7: I did a little research during this during our interview with you, and apparently in the Swiss consider a pillow to the back of the head one of the most erotic.
6: Oh, is that right?
7: Yes, I think.
3: No,
2: once again, the internet can verify any harebrained scheme you want to come up with.
7: So I want you to wrap Federico in the back of the head with his
3: name something. Is Cyrus.
7: Yes. Does he smoke Galois? What are those things called?
8: Reaction is. He's going to be so confused.
2: No,
7: does he smoke American cigarettes?
2: He smokes Players.
8: No. He, like everyone else, he vapes.
7: He vapes.
8: Yeah.
7: Well, get ready to rent an iron lung.
3: Oh, jeez.
7: Okay. Allie, we'll see you.
8: Bye, guys.
3: Bye, Allie.
7: I think she's going to stop calling.
2: I can't call today. My husband's on the lung today. He can't be left alone.
7: Yeah, we rent it. He only has it from 10 to 2.
2: That's right.
7: We got a wheel it.
2: We're on a lung sharing program.
7: Got to wheel it next door. Right now, I want to ask you a question. Do you have a substantial amount of credit card debt you'd like to get rid of?
2: Why would I answer any question from you?
7: You raise a good point.
2: Okay.
7: If you want to get rid of that credit card debt, one of the things you might do, if you own your house, it's probably worth a lot more than it was just a few years ago. 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
19: It's the Storm Tracker 6 forecast on Q106.
20: Partly cloudy to mostly sunny skies continue today. We do see our high temperatures getting into the mid-80s and low temperatures for tonight getting into the lower 60s. Rain showers return for tomorrow, and we do see thunderstorm activity towards the afternoon and evening hours. For Storm Tracker 6, I'm meteorologist Daniel Nemus.
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2: 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Chrissy Lee at the news desk.
3: Hello.
2: There's Jessica Halsman.
4: Hi.
2: There's Josh Arnold.
5: Hi, Chickster.
2: Hey, man. There's Ace Cosby.
6: Hey.
2: Hello, I'm Chick. Hello, Tom.
7: Hello, Chick. I'm just doing some homework over here.
3: Doing your history?
7: Well, I don't understand.
3: It's June 4th.
7: Oh, we have to do that?
3: I was just trying to read about this
7: mummy that they made the sourdough bread from the I don't understand how that works. And then there's this thing that they made this beer out of the lady's vaginal swab.
3: Yikes.
7: Okay, I'm sorry. It is time for Today in History, is that correct?
5: Yeah.
7: Uh-huh. Okay, I'm looking it up. I got
2: June 4th. Yeah. No, you're looking it up right now.
7: Yeah, here it is.
2: What would you tell me? My God, man.
7: Oh, Christy, did you? We can do this in a few minutes. I just noticed this. June 4th is National Old Maids Day.
3: Yeah, I have that story coming up.
5: Old Maids Day. The game?
3: No. Actual old maids for women who never married.
2: Is there an age limit for old? What would that be, Christy?
3: Well, according to an article from June 4th, 1982, this gathering of Old Maids Day, which started in 1948, they ranged from 75 years old down to an age where hope still flickered, is how they...
2: Oh. So like 75 all the way down to 29?
3: Maybe, if you're still thinking that it might happen.
5: Does a maiden become a maid? Is it like...
3: So if you've never had...
5: I know this isn't the case, but if it's like you're a maiden until you're 35 and then you're a maid.
3: I don't know.
4: You start perimenopause and it's over.
5: Right.
7: I think it's you become. You become an old maid when your last cat dies.
3: Oh,
5: that would be an old maid.
4: Oh, yeah. Oh, you just keep them reproducing. You would think
5: because they are cat factories.
3: Marion Richards, we might as well do this now. Marion Richards, who held the first Old Maids Day in 1948, reportedly created it in honor of old maids and their community. They contribute to their communities and to their families.
2: And how rotten and awful men are.
3: And she had hoped that it would be as popular as Mother's Day. So we'd have Mother's Day, Old Maid's Day.
5: Oh, I see.
7: That really isn't a compliment.
5: Well, I was going to say, was it sort of an attempt to
3: make it more...
5: Yeah.
3: Yes.
5: Make it less of a stigma.
3: Yes. You had an old maid in your life, didn't you?
7: Yeah, my aunt.
3: Yes.
7: My aunt.
5: Would she refer to herself as an old maid?
7: No, but I think it would be insulting. Hey, it's Old Maid's Day.
2: Or would she refer to herself as a lesbian?
7: I don't think she would.
5: They were trying to own it.
3: Yes.
5: They were trying to take the power back.
2: Well, think about it. Hey, I hear you're a mother. Hey, I hear you're an old maid.
5: I know it, dude.
2: Right?
4: Is that the same as spinster?
5: Yeah.
4: Old maid? Which I don't know where spinster comes from.
7: Spinster is a classier way to do it, and there's no good card game.
2: Yeah. Aren't there different
7: old maid or go fish?
2: aren't there like crazy wonderful characters in Old Maid, like Billy Goat or something?
5: Oh, really?
2: I think so.
7: Yeah, God, I haven't played that in ages. Okay, it's time either. For Today in History. Sorry. This is a good one. It just shows how important a good name is. In 1896, Henry Ford drove his first automobile. It wasn't called a car. It wasn't called an automobile. Anybody remember what it was called?
2: A horseless carriage.
7: Nope.

0: 10-cent beer night, and there were people who shouldn't have been drinking beer drinking beer.
1: Oh. We need a document. We need an ESPN.
0: Yeah, 30 for 30.
2: Yeah. They. It says here, umpire Nestor Shylock.
0: Yep.
2: Was struck in the head by a seat that someone threw.
3: Oh, my God.
0: I plainly remember him calling games.
2: They stopped the game in the ninth inning and ruled it a forfeit.
0: Yep.
2: The guy's name was Nestor Shylock?
0: Absolutely.
3: What a name.
2: Well, probably didn't demand a pound of flesh.
1: No.
2: From one of them. This is a famous... Anybody remember this? In 1976, it's been called, quote, the gig that changed the world. 40 people were in the audience to watch the newly formed band The Sex Pistols play at the Lesser Free Trade Hall in Manchester, England.
1: I think, wasn't it a case of the right people with enough influence were there watching that?
2: Yeah. Among them, Morrissey.
3: Oh, well.
2: two guys from the Buzzcocks. Peter Hook from Joy Division.
1: Yeah, like it started a whole thing. I guess they didn't have influence at the time, but they were inspired.
3: Right.
0: How were the Buzzcocks not more popular?
1: I don't know enough about them.
3: Me either.
1: If I've heard a song, I may not even know it. I should check them out.
2: Well, I mean, if you've heard, what was it, God Save the Queen, I think instead of, it should be called The Night They Decided Being Able to Play the Instruments Wasn't Important.
1: Well, there's a certain, talking to you about punk isn't.
3: Yeah, we don't need to.
0: You know.
2: Born in the USA, released by Bruce Springsteen on this date in 1984.
0: That's the same mouth who thinks Zappa's a genius. Okay?
2: much more popular than Bryan Adams' Born in Canada album.
1: Yeah, that didn't fly. I mean, even in Canada, they weren't all that interested.
2: Yeah, let's do some birthdays here. I love this guy. Bruce Dern.
3: Mm-hmm.
1: Yeah, he's fantastic.
3: Yeah.
2: He's the father of Laura Dern.
4: Laura Dern, okay.
2: Bruce is a great actor. He's been in all kinds
0: of... And also the father of... Trevor Lawrence, the quarterback for the Jacksonville Jaguars.
1: Yes.
3: I can see that.
0: Look
3: it
0: up.
3: Lou.
2: Let's see. This guy's great. Born in 1956, uh-oh. Keith David.
1: He is great.
3: Oh, I just watched that. He was an Officer and a Gentleman, right?
1: Yeah, good actor. Yeah.
0: He does voice work.
1: No, that's David Keith.
3: I'm confused. Yeah. Sorry.
2: Yeah, David Keith is the white guy.
1: Yeah, an Officer and a Gentleman.
2: Keith David's the black dude.
1: Something About Mary. He's Marky Post. He's the dad.
3: Okay.
2: And he's voiceover king.
0: Something with Emilio and Charlie Sheen.
1: Men at Work.
0: He's in that. Yeah.
4: The president on Rick and Morty.
1: Yeah. Okay. And he's They Live.
2: SNL, yeah. Happy Birthday, 1969. Horatio Sands. This is true, by the way. It's not here, but I read somewhere that after he got SNL, he was in an improv group. And after he left... They called it Sans Horatio.
1: Isn't that something?
2: No, really. That's not a joke.
1: Oh, okay.
2: I would have gotten an appropriate laugh had it been one. We'll skip this guy. He's in trouble.
0: Which guy's that?
4: I
0: want
4: to know.
0: Come on, we're adults.
3: In trouble?
2: Russell Brand.
3: Oh.
0: Oh.
4: What'd he do?
0: Well, we all know.
3: He's...
4: Recently.
2: Yeah, he's...
0: He took a few liberties with...
2: Apparently.
0: Evidently.
2: Angelina Jolie was born in this state in 1975.
0: There's a weirdo. Did you see her kiss her brother? Gee, many Christmas. I'll never forget that.
2: 1981, so happy birthday. Friend of the show, T.J. Miller.
3: Oh, yeah, he was here recently.
2: And then, I don't know this guy, 1990, Evan Spiegel, not the catalog, but the co-founder of Snapchat.
1: Mm. Oh.
4: Wow.
3: He's doing all right.
0: They're Spiegel.
2: Yeah, for those that think Facebook requires too many words... If you wanted to speak quick.
1: Do people like Snapchat still?
3: My kids still use it occasionally.
1: Oh, okay.
3: Yeah, I think they have like their own group, like a small group of friends that they snap with.
2: What do you got coming up, Christy Lee?
3: Coming up, we have a bazooka and leaf. Do you think it's a bazooka or a leaf blower? We'll find out.
1: Oh.
3: And I have a story that is going to infuriate you.
1: Okay.
3: About the art world.
1: Oh, I love this. Yeah.
2: Oh, yeah. This thing is still out there.
3: Yeah. And Josh hates it. Also, we were going to talk about something we never got to last week, the fully electric Ferrari and the pet translator.
2: That's super cool.
3: Yeah.
2: I don't believe it for a second.
3: Oh, it'd be great
0: to have
3: a
0: really
3: pet translator.
0: Well, they can really translate cats, though. They hate you. They really hate you. That cat hates you.
2: We're coming right back to the O'Reilly Auto Parts Studios. This is the Bob and Tom Show.
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5: Good morning, I'm Kirk Montgomery with 6 News. President Donald Trump insists he's comfortable with the current holding pattern in the Iran war, but he's facing warnings from foes and allies alike that he's getting boxed in on a conflict that he sold as a quick military incursion. That's according to a U.S. official and another person familiar with the administration's internal deliberations who requested anonymity to discuss private conversations. Consumers Energy submits a new request to raise rates by about $456 million a year. But Michigan Attorney General Dana Nessel says she's trying to stop it. The utility's latest proposal would raise residential electric rates by nearly 10%. The request comes less than 3 months after the Michigan Public Service Commission approved a $278 million rate hike that went into effect last month. For the latest news, weather, and sports, watch 6 News.
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3: Hey, Mid-Michigan, this is Ian Crossman, the WLNS Sports Department. Yesterday, the Detroit Tigers swept the Tampa Bay Rays in Tampa Bay. They won the series finale 7-2. Dylan Dingler hit a home run and drove in four runs. The Tigers now have an off day today and will begin a series at Comerica Park on Friday night. In the series with the Rays, the Tigers scored seven or more runs in all three games. They did that just one time in the entire month of May. We had seven local baseball teams advance to Saturday's regional championship game. Yesterday, Mason defeated DeWitt 7-1. Williamston defeated Pinckney 12-1. 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

0: Tom, have you ever been to Lesser Holiday World, where they have the Arbor Day roller coaster and things like that?
1: No, I'll pass. Thank you.
2: Hey, welcome back to the Bob and Tom Show. At the news desk, it's Christy Lee.
3: Hello.
2: Hey, there's Josh Arnold.
0: Having fun.
2: You really are.
3: I could spoil that.
2: Oh. Josh, I love you.
0: I love you too.
2: All right, back. Yeah. There's Ace Cosby.
4: Hey.
2: I'm Chick McGee. Hello, Tom.
1: Hello, Chick McGee.
0: I love Tom.
1: Oh, that's very nice.
2: Yeah, I love Tom.
1: Coming up, we're going to talk
2: and I think we all love Christy, are we?
0: Absolutely.
2: Right?
0: Yeah. Christy, I love you.
1: We are all getting excited to speak with the comedian Bill Engvall.
0: I love Bill Engvall.
1: In a few minutes.
2: We'll have to ask Bill if he's into pillow fighting.
3: Yes.
1: Well, now, we're lucky enough to speak with Jim Gaffigan earlier this morning. He's got a bunch of shows coming up. And you can visit his website, find out about his bourbon. Mm-hmm. That is dedicated to his grandfather, and you could make a nice Father's Day gift out of that. But Bill Engvall coming up, but right now we are watching Christy Lee. She's sitting over there at the news desk. What's going on?
3: A French museum says someone has stolen the famous
2: tongue
3: banana artwork.
0: Oh, the comedian?
3: Taped to one of its walls, exactly.
2: Wonderful.
3: The banana was reported missing by a security guard over the weekend. It makes up part of Italian artist Maurizio Cattelan's controversial artwork known as, Josh said, comedian. The museum said it has since filed a complaint with the relevant authorities against persons unknown. It added, quote, that the perishable component of the work has been replaced and the work has been restored to its original presentation as quickly as possible.
1: Isn't this...
3: It's taped to the wall,
1: it's
3: right?
1: It's a piece of duct tape taping a banana to the wall.
3: Mm-hmm.
0: Brilliant.
3: Yeah.
0: Just a work of genius.
2: Do you remember the Bic Banana? It was the yellow pen, and Mel Brooks did the voiceover for it. The Bic Banana.
0: Did it have a curve to it?
2: No.
0: It was
2: a yellow pen.
1: But somebody bought this famous banana taped to the wall. Wasn't it in Miami?
3: When it was in Miami at the Art Basel Miami Art Fair.
2: And it was a crazy price, wasn't it?
3: Mm-hmm. Yeah, it was $6.24 million.
0: That's hilarious. I mean, it's just wonderful.
1: So does
3: it was Justin Sun, a Chinese collector and founder of a cryptocurrency platform, acquired comedian, like I said, $6.24 million at auction, and then ate the banana. Do you remember that?
0: I don't.
3: Yeah.
0: But, you know.
1: Wow.
3: Man.
1: When Adam Baum hits that gallery when there are people there, no loss.
0: Ever been to a, have you ever,
3: yeah.
0: Like there are starving artists out there, and sometimes you look at, you know, the so-called starving artists, right. And you look at their work and you go, that's pretty damn good. How do they feel about a guy who duct tape a banana? Are they able to defend that?
3: I don't know how. I'm not, I mean, I'd like to, I know people in the art world.
0: Right.
3: And I wish that I understood it better.
0: You've got to invite me to one of those galas. I mean, I will just take.
1: I understand
0: piss.
1: That the when someone steals a the banana art thing, the mm-hmm. The police code is 4011. That's a joke for anybody that ever shops for bananas.
3: Oh, is that the code?
1: You didn't know the code for bananas?
3: No, Tom.
1: That's universal across the United States.
2: Wow.
3: I just looked.
1: You don't
3: it up.
1: Know that?
2: It's not top of mind.
3: No,
2: I'm
3: I
2: sure
3: didn't
2: it is
3: know
2: the same
3: that.
2: Code.
1: Ace, you knew that.
2: Certainly
1: didn't you?
2: Not top of mind.
5: No, when you
2: mind.
5: Said that a few months ago, I got to double check that.
1: Yeah. 4011.
3: Okay. At all grocery stores.
1: Yeah.
3: All right.
1: That's the sticker.
3: I always just look up the little pictures. It says banana.
2: That makes sense.
1: I don't look up the pictures because I can read.
0: I am not memorizing any produce codes ever.
2: Let alone let it be the backbone for a stand-up set.
1: Well,
2: I'm going to hit him with the banana hunk.
3: Massachusetts.
1: Now, my question is, so this guy supposedly owns this. So does it tour around and then does the curator of the museum just every day go out and put a new banana there and tape it up there?
3: I would assume.
0: It sounds like when maybe it's so rotten, it's not going to stay up with the tape anymore. They change it out.
2: Unless the exhibit moves to Denmark and then. They expect that sort of thing.
3: I mean,
0: is stealing this even a crime?
2: A $6.24 million crime?
3: I mean,
0: he just owns the concept.
3: That's it.
0: Right.
1: It's a banana tape.
0: The man himself ate it.
3: I'll tape a banana to your wall for $1 million. I don't need $6.24 million.
2: I'll do it for $500,000, and you'll never hear from me again. All right, maybe I didn't mean that. Hang on a second.
0: This is where, man, one of the biggest arguments I ever had in my life was it was me versus an art professor about this kind of thing.
3: So
0: I'd like to say I won, but I flunked.
2: I've always wondered. I kind of think I know what good music is. I think I know what good movies are, but I cannot appreciate fine art. I just can't.
0: And
2: I don't
0: know why. I've taken classes.
2: And I have tried. Same. I've tried.
0: Yep.
1: This wouldn't exist without the criticism. This only exists because people write about it and talk about it.
3: And apparently, this Catalan guy successfully defended a lawsuit from another fruit taping artist.
0: Fruit taping artist.
3: Accusing him of copyright infringement. Yes.
2: He's a thief. Yeah. He's a thief is what he is.
1: What if he stapled it instead of taped it?
5: Brilliant.
1: The man is a genius.
2: It's a totally
5: new technique.
3: The gallery owner who exhibited the original at the Basel called it a symbol of global trade. So,
1: How about that? It only exists because the criticism exists. Yeah. What else is going on over there?
3: Massachusetts police were called to investigate a report of a man wielding a bazooka.
0: Whoa.
3: The Bridgewater Police Department said officers responded to the call following a brief conversation with a landscaper at the scene. Concluded the caller had mistaken the guy's leaf blower for a bazooka.
0: All right. That guy, the caller, the complainer needs to be put in jail for a week.
3: I don't know if they've ever seen a handheld rocket launcher, but it doesn't look anything like a leaf blower.
2: No.
1: Or sound like one.
2: And I think they do that on purpose, probably. To make it very different from a rocket launcher.
3: Lieutenant Scott Heil said police are trained to treat suspicious sightings, even the more dubious ones.
2: Wait a minute. What's his last name?
3: Heil, H-I-L-E, if they could be legitimate because, quote, you never know.
0: Yeah, I mean, if you see something, say something. I guess better say sorry. That.
1: You see a guy with a leaf blower?
0: I know.
1: But what his name was? Bazooka Jose.
2: Oh, it wasn't Bazooka Joe.
0: Couldn't possibly.
2: Bazooka Jose, because they were working on the lawn. Tom just gave me the tell me I'm wrong motion.
0: They said they had a brief conversation because it doesn't take too long to say no comprende.
2: Exactly.
1: So the guy that made the phone call, obviously stoned.
0: Or old.
2: Mind. Or just
1: old. Oh, come on. A
2: like
1: leaf
2: you.
1: Blower?
0: Well, you know, a concerned senior citizen thinks they...
2: Absolutely.
5: Oh, he's out there.
1: So maybe it was one of those backpack leaf blowers, so it looks kind of like the things that the guys carry around in what. Ghostbusters.
2: I stopped that Esteban right in his trap.
5: I put an end to him.
2: Please. I tell you.
1: Bazooka Jose.
2: Bazooka Jose, I got him. I stopped that damn rocket launcher.
1: Was it bazooka gum that had the... did they have the guy that had the scarf pulled over his face?
2: Yeah, that was Pud. Oh, we always get
0: no.
2: This
0: we learned
2: wrong.
0: That guy's name wasn't Pud.
1: Pud is the other guy.
2: Pud is who's Bazooka Joe then?
0: Oh, he was the guy with the striped shirt.
2: Are you sure?
0: Yeah.
2: You want to bet your life on it?
0: My life.
1: Wasn't that Waldo?
2: Yeah. Well, what about Waldo?
3: Where is Waldo?
1: Well, right now, Christy, tell me about, you got some new information about those beautiful cars you drive.
3: Oh, I love my Hyundai. And you know, as the world turns their eyes on the stars of the FIFA World Cup.
2: Please tell me when you get into your Hyundai and start it, you go, Hyundai, Hyundai, yeah. Hyundai.
0: What are you? Go ahead, Christy.
3: Hyundai will be looking at the next generation of talent because the future stars are already turning heads at the age of 14. Because Next doesn't wait for an invitation, and neither does Hyundai. Hyundai has always moved the future within reach. They did it when they made advanced safety standard on every vehicle and engineered their EVs with ultra-fast charging capability. And they're still doing it every day. Because the future isn't some far-off concept. It's already here. Next starts now. Hyundai, an official partner of FIFA.
1: Thank you. FIFA.
3: Thank you very much,
1: Christy Lee. Yeah. Coming up, we're going to try to get hooked up with comedian Bill Engvall.
2: And we're going to tell you how much we love World Cup soccer. Right, Tom?
3: Yes.
1: I'm glad you're enjoying it. I have plenty of other things
3: to do. Well, it hasn't started yet.
2: No, we're enjoying the run-up.
3: Yeah.
1: I don't care about
0: I go home and go right to sleep just so I can wake up and it'll be a day closer to the World Cup.
1: Yeah.
2: Nine more sleeps.
1: Am I the only one that admits I don't care? I think I am.
0: Admits again with that.
1: These are the O'Reilly Auto Parts Studios. 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
6: No, no! USA is up 2-0! 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
4: It's the Storm Tracker 6 forecast on Q106.
5: Partly cloudy to mostly sunny skies continue today. We do see our high temperatures getting into the mid-80s and low temperatures for tonight getting into the lower 60s. Rain showers return for tomorrow, and we do see thunderstorm activity towards the afternoon and evening hours. For Storm Tracker 6, I'm meteorologist Daniel Nemus.
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3: Hello.
2: Josh Arnold, whatever he does.
4: I appreciate and respect your plight.
2: There's a Ace Cosby. Hello. I'm Chick McGee.
3: So nice.
2: Yes, I was telling everybody about the tininess of my ear canals. I have to use the smallest bud and the earbud choice.
3: And you received no sympathy from
2: At all. As a matter of fact, he almost...
4: Your ear canals are so thin you have to use lowercase Q-tips.
2: Yes.
5: Oh, very nice. Yeah.
2: He made fun of me to my face about it.
5: Yeah. Now, is this... Are we our hookup? Okay. Oh, there we go. Okay, ladies and gentlemen, we've been getting the electronics sorted out here, and we finally have comedian Bill Engvall joining us. And I can see him on the big screen in our room.
4: Hi, Bill.
3: Hey, Bill.
5: We got it hooked up finally.
6: How are you?
5: Yeah, no.
6: We finally bypassed technology is going to be the death of all of us, by the way. So just be ready.
5: I see. Now, where are you exactly? Are you home?
6: Yes, I'm in Park City, Utah right now. And I've become that guy. We split time between when it gets too cold, we go down to Arizona. When it gets too hot, we come up to Park City. So
5: do you ski?
6: Used to. I don't bounce anymore. So,
5: really, when you fall, you just stay down.
6: Dude, I'm gonna tell you that this is a true story. My wife and I, Gail, who's been with me forever, we went skiing a couple years ago, and I fell, and it wasn't even a bad fall, but the amount of time it took me just to get upright again, I just went, you know what? I'm going to the bar, and I'm never skiing again.
3: Fair enough.
5: I'm still trying. I'm still out there doing it. I was trying to remember.
6: Are you really?
5: You grew up in Texas.
6: Right.
5: And where exactly in Texas were you?
6: Born in Galveston, but spent most of my time in the Dallas-Fort Worth area.
5: Okay. And I noticed you've got a show coming up. It says Belton, Texas.
6: Yes. We're going to be doing Belton, Texas on Friday the 13th, I think.
5: And then Saturday the 14th, Modesto, California.
6: I'm hitting all the hot spots, buddy. All of them.
5: That'll be good. And then Louisville coming up on the 26th. At the Louisville Palace Theater, and then Indy at the famous Murat Theater coming up on the 27th. Yeah. So a little mini tour going on. Last time we talked, I thought you said you were quitting, you were retiring, calling it, oh, it's over, but not, no, no, you're out
6: there. Yeah. Yeah. Well, here's what happened. In hindsight, I probably should have just taken a break, but I knew when I caught myself sitting in my living room watching TV and I was watching Housewives of Salt Lake City and I knew their names that I had to get back out on the road.
5: Yeah, yeah, that's a good sign.
6: It was funny because when we were doing the Blue Collar Tour with the guys, I would say we were probably B plus A minus listers. You know how Hollywood says A listers, B listers. When I retired, my celebrity recognition probably went to a D, just because people forget about you. And one story I was going to tell you is that I was flying through Dallas-Fort Worth Airport, and I hadn't had anything to eat all day, so I stopped at one of these little chicken shack places in the airport, and there was an older woman and a younger girl working the counter, and I walked up, and the older lady goes, "Oh my God, I can't believe you're right in front of me." And I was like, "Hi, could I just get a chicken sandwich?" She goes, "I am one of your biggest fans." And she turns to the younger girl. And she goes, "Do you know who this is?" And the little girl gets there and she goes, "No." And I go, "Hey, it's okay. Can I just get a sandwich?" And she goes, "Oh, I can't believe you don't know who this is. He was on the Bill Engvall show. He's on Tim Allen's show. He's on Foxworthy's show." She said, "You know who this is?" She goes, "I'm sorry. I don't watch too much TV." Well, by this time, a line has started to form behind me. And I hear somebody in line behind me go, "Who is it?" And the guy right behind me goes, "I think it's Jeff Foxworthy."
5: But he would just have the mustache.
6: I can't compete with the mustache on him. He's the king of mustache. Him and Sam Elliott. I don't know who would win the first place prize.
5: Oh, boy, that's a tough one.
3: Yeah, well, I know.
6: Wouldn't that be a good mustache off? Who has the best mustache, Foxworthy or
5: Oh, that
6: is
5: Sam
6: Elliott.
5: There's a couple other good ones out there. Magnum PI, Tom Selleck.
6: Oh, yeah, that was a good one.
5: You don't find
6: too many women in that competition.
3: No, not really.
5: There are a couple.
4: You have to go to Sicily.
3: Or find somebody postmenopausal.
6: Exactly.
5: We're speaking with comedian Bill Engvall. He was part of the original Blue Collar Comedy Tour. We've talked to pretty much everybody. We haven't talked to Ron in a while, but we've talked to everybody else.
6: I don't know where Ron is these days.
5: I think he was in L.A. for a while. Do you talk to everybody else on a regular basis?
6: Not really. Once in a while, I'll get a text like from Dan but everybody's got their lives going on now. And you know what's funny? I was thinking when I was calling in today or yesterday when we had the issues, that I remember being on your show decades ago, and I did the in vitro fertilization bit.
5: Yeah, that's famous, butter in the corn. I remember the whole thing.
6: Yes.
5: Every once in a while we'll dig it up because you were doing the in vitro. And
3: how old's your child?
6: Could you send it to me because I can put it in the show again?
5: how old are the kids now?
3: Yeah.
6: Let's see. My daughter's 40 and my son's 35.
3: Wow.
6: So in vitro baby's 35 years old.
3: Yeah.
5: Wow.
6: Yeah, that is a wow.
3: That is a wow.
6: And Gail's still with me. I can't believe after this many years. We're doing this retirement thing. We decided that we were both going to come up with ideas for stuff to do together. You know, because we had made it through COVID, so I didn't think it was going to be that big a deal. So she said, "Well, why don't we start? We'll play golf because we both enjoy playing golf. And you know, when you both suck, golf's fun. But when one of you starts getting much better, it's not so much fun anymore. And in the short time I was retired, I watched my wife get 3 hole in ones on the same hole.
3: Wow.
6: Yeah. Yeah. So we're split up now.
5: Bill Engvall is our guest, doing a tour, stopping in Belton, Texas, Modesto, California, Louisville, and Indianapolis. And then are you going to keep going for the rest of the summer? You're taking the rest of the summer off?
6: No, I'm. You know what? I got to be honest with you. I missed stand-up. For the time I was retired, I really found myself missing it. And I'm just going to keep working. As long as people keep showing up, I'll be there. You know, and by the way, a huge thank you to you guys. I was telling somebody the other day about the Bob and Tom show, and I said, if it wasn't for them, I don't know I would be where I'm at today. You guys were so supportive of me. And I remember freezing to death, walking to that little tiny studio radio station some mornings. And you guys were always there for me, and I just wanted you to know I appreciate it.
5: Oh, you're very welcome. The little tiny studio is still in the same building. The building's about 10 times bigger.
3: Yeah, our studio's 10 times
6: bigger. Oh, really?
5: Yeah, it's still here. The first time you came here, I think that little studio was so small, if I'm not mistaken, you had to stand up. We didn't have enough chairs. The comedian would stand there.
6: Well, and from the outside, it looked like a World War II armory bunker. You know, it was just...
5: Well, yeah, it was a classy joint.
6: I'm looking forward to coming back to Indy. I always had such great times in Indy, and it's going to be a lot of fun to come bring back some new material. We're going to do some stuff, some classics.
5: Do you remember when you were first starting out, was there a piece that you did that you remember that was the first one you went, oh, wait a minute, this is going to work. I might be able to keep doing this.
6: You know, probably the very first bit I ever did, I didn't even have any material. I was working as a DJ in a nightclub. Let's just say that I played a lot of AC/DC and Van Halen. It was, you know, and you would hear... Yeah, you know, good gentlemen, get out your wallets. Here comes Cheyenne. I remember though, when they opened up this comedy club just down the road, my friend who was the bouncer at the disco I was working at said, "Let's go down to amateur night and watch." So I said, "All right, whatever." And after a few rounds of liquid encouragement went through us, they talked me into going on stage, and I just did literally improv'd a bit about a girl in a disco on Quaaludes, and people were laughing, and I remember thinking, wow, this is kind of cool. And then, you know, but I had the best deal. I was the house MC at this club, and I learned from the greats like Seinfeld and Shanling and Kirkenbauer and Rich Scheidner and all these guys, and they taught me how to put together an act. And it was off to the races. And ever since then, that's been my only mistress is stand-up.
5: Yeah, you miss Cheyenne, though, huh?
6: Oh, boy. You know what? She was a gamer. I got to give her that.
3: Is that where you learned your moves for Dancing with the Stars? Yeah. That's what I always wanted to know. You were great
6: You know what's funny, Chris? I would, when Dancing with the Stars called me, and they said, we want you to be on the show. I literally said, well, yeah, I could judge that. there was no reason to think they wanted me on the show. And I remember thinking, oh, my God, is this where my career's gone? And then Miguel, who's always looking out for me, says, you know, I think you ought to do it. And so I did. And I got to the finals, was on 13 weeks in front of 13 million people a week. And, I don't think people realize how brutal that show is. I think in that short time, the 13 weeks I was on there, I tore my groin, pulled my hamstring, and had to have my knee drained twice.
3: So you're not still dancing? You and Gail don't dance.
6: That's the question. People like, do you go dancing with your wife? And I'm like, hell no.
5: You did great, though.
3: Yeah, you were awesome.
6: I wish we could have done. There was two dances I wish that we could have done, but they weren't considered ballroom. And one was the two step, and the other one was the white guy prom dance. You know, where the foot goes in front of the other one.
5: Yeah. Oh well. But that's Cheyenne.
6: The good old days.
5: Yeah. Cheyenne could dance. Thank you, Bill. Bill Engvall coming up. Belton, Texas, Modesto, California, Louisville, Indy, and also some shows coming up. I just noticed this in August and October. You're going to be back in Texas, up in Minnesota and Kansas, all over the place. Bill has a website that'll tell you all about where he's going to be and what he's done. Thank you very much, Bill.
6: Guys, it's great to see you again. And thank I truly meant that from the heart. Thank you again for all you've done for me.
5: Thank you. Always a great pleasure.
3: Yes.
5: Former Texan, now living in beautiful Park City, Utah.
3: He was a fan favorite on Dancing with the Stars, man. He almost won that.
5: Yeah.
3: It was great.
5: Oh, yeah, that was great.
2: You ever skied at Park City, Tom?
5: Yes.
2: Yeah.
3: Beautiful place.
2: Good snow. Is that what a skier would say?
5: Yeah, the snow in Utah is some of the best in the world.
2: And what makes it powdery?
5: It's very dry.
2: Very dry.
3: Yeah.
2: Okay.
3: Yeah.
2: All right. You hear that, Josh? Very dry.
4: Nice dry powder.
3: Did you guys go skiing? Snow. Have you?
7: No.
2: Never skied.
3: Never?
2: Après ski?
5: Like the après ski?
2: I sit at the
5: fireplace.
2: Fireplace in the bar.
3: With a so-called hot toddy.
2: No, I whatever a shot is. Does that have a special name at the ski chalet?
7: I'm a sledder.
3: Are you?
7: Yeah.
3: Okay.
7: Yeah, get me on a sled.
3: All right.
5: I'd like to see a sled down the mountains in Park City.
7: I'd do it. Love it.
5: You'd probably hit 100 miles an hour before you hit
2: wouldn't
5: a three.
2: You, after watching the bobsled and the luge and the skeleton, wouldn't you like to do that at maybe go to Lake Placid? Don't they have that open
3: Lake
2: all
3: Placid
2: the time?
7: I'd love that.
2: I think there's one in Wisconsin that's open a lot.
5: Where civilians get to go down the bobsled run?
2: Absolutely.
7: It's a milder sort of version.
3: That would be fun.
2: You're not going 80 miles an hour.
7: Yeah.
5: So you're just doing like the last 100 feet.
3: Are you laying on your back or laying face first?
2: It's up to you.
3: Really?
2: I think so.
5: Do it on a cafeteria tray like the old days. Christy Lee is at the Bob and Tom news desk. What else you got over there?
3: Ferrari has unveiled its first fully electric car. It's an EV model dubbed Lucia, Italian for light.
2: Oh.
3: It will be the luxury sports car maker's first ever five-seater. It will run with a Ferrari-made electric motor on each wheel, helping the car hit 60 miles per hour in around 2.5 seconds.
2: I don't know.
3: What would you pay for an electric Ferrari?
7: I wouldn't.
2: $250,000.
3: $640,000.
2: Wow, that's down payment.
3: The
5: day after they release this, their stock tanked.
3: It's expected to become available in the U.S. sometime in the second quarter of 2027.
2: Don't you agree, Tom, that when they get it down, and they will, I don't know when, but it's soon, that you get off at an exit on an interstate and can recharge your car just like you get get a tank of gas. That's when it'll go through the roof. It'll take that same amount of time.
7: I'm wondering if they'll even have them in the highways themselves, much like you can just set your phone on a certain thing and it charges.
2: Right, right.
3: Or you just pull
7: it's charging as you're going.
2: That's a great idea.
7: Some kind of strips under there.
3: Yeah.
5: I just don't know if Ferrari is the way to go, because apparently this was has been met with almost exclusively negative criticism.
3: So, just because they're an Italian luxury car maker and they shouldn't be doing EVs?
5: No, they should do whatever they want. I mean, there are going to be some beautiful luxury EVs, and there are some. But
2: yeah, there are.
5: I don't. Like I said,
2: Oh, that's a cool looking.
5: Their stock tanked.
3: See, I'm not a fan of those colors.
2: That's the first Ferrari I've seen that I kind of like.
3: Really?
2: I don't like that blue.
7: It looks reasonable.
3: I don't like that blue.
7: Like, it looks like a reasonable vehicle.
3: Well, that's why you can,
7: functional.
3: Five-seater. You don't have the bat wings to get in.
2: Yeah, I don't want to have to
3: climb down onto the ground to get in.
2: I have enough trouble. I have enough trouble getting the baby car.
5: For $640,000, it better come with a guy named Luigi that rides around with you to fix it every time.
2: Oh, what else do you want, Mr. Chicken? Thank you, Luigi. I'm Italian. I can do this. Thank you, Luigi.
3: A Chinese company claims its so-called pet translator is approaching a 95% accuracy rate.
2: No kidding.
3: Yes.
7: I doubt it.
3: Ming Xiaoyi recently launched pre-orders for its AI-powered $118 pet translator.
2: Well, her name sounds like something a pet would say. Ming Xiao.
3: Which is worn on the animal's collar to interpret its sounds and behavior in real time.
5: Is it interpreted into English?
3: I would think it would be Chinese if it's Chinese.
5: So that's not going to really help much. Well, my I found out what my dog said to me yesterday. He said, ting tong, ting tong.
2: I'm sure you guys have seen.
7: Sounded like a native speaker, didn't he?
2: The dog.
3: The company claims
2: I've
3: have
2: said
3: already
2: it before many times.
3: Received 10,000 orders.
2: The disinterested aside that you bring to the show is a home run every time. No, you've seen the dogs who put their paws on a word.
3: Yes.
2: And they, Dad, where's Dad? Stuff like that. They really know what they're talking about.
5: Well, they know certain things, but
2: I
5: mean,
2: backyard.
3: I got a dog that knows way too much.
2: Backyard. My Australian Shepherd is doing my taxes.
3: Yeah, you
5: get
3: one.
5: Home and your dog's walked up to Andy. Christy bought more clothes online this afternoon. What?
3: Yeah.
7: You didn't hear from me.
2: Right. No. And be careful. She's going to hit you with a pillow.
3: Yeah. Well, this one will find food no matter where it is, too. In my briefcase, basically, that was in the kitchen.
7: A woman with a briefcase. Oh, sorry.
2: What's in there? Like pantyhose and a brush?
3: No. I do have a brush.
5: No, but I mean, the dogs, of
3: but
5: course,
3: I had chocolate-covered almonds, ate the whole bag.
5: Well, they can smell them, of course.
3: They were in the bag.
5: Doesn't matter. So this interpreter thing, they say that it's on a pre-sale right now.
3: Mm-hmm, they've already sold 10,000 of them.
5: Is there a demo? I would like to see a demonstration of this.
7: I know.
5: Thing
7: this is just silly. So it's going to, the dog will bark, and then this thing will go, more dinner, please.
2: What's silly and what's the perfect crime are the fortune tellers who can read your dog's mind. You know, how the hell do you check that? Well, I don't think she's really saying that. Oh, my God, she is.
5: Didn't they make a movie about that?
2: Did they?
7: Well, the horse whisperer is based on...
5: No, I mean, wasn't there one where the principal actress was a dog mind reader or something?
2: A pet
7: that's
2: psychic.
7: Funny.
2: Yeah.
7: And I hope it was a comedy of some sort, and she was...
2: I hope so, too.
3: I'm trying to find a video of it or something, but...
5: Oh, here's one. Oh, this is from South Korea. The dog is saying, don't eat me for lunch.
3: Oh, well, Tom.
5: That's pretty accurate. Apparently not.
8: Don't eat me for lunch. You hear that, Doc? Don't eat me for lunch. Tommy, you over there? What's going on?
5: Now, we were mentioning Father's Day. There's a countdown. It's not that far away. And here's a great idea for a gift. The Aura Frame. Once again, A-U-R-A, Aura Frames. 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We got one right in here, right behind Josh. I've got one at my house. In fact, there's a picture of me with Jeff Foxworthy. Now, the way it works, it's like a slideshow without that sound, or a video show. 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So this is why it's a great gift for those dads out there. You can send one to your dad wherever he may be, and when he gets up in the morning, walks into his office, walks into the kitchen, wherever the thing is, you got a new photograph on there you posted for him. It'll rotate through all those photographs. The way you set it up is it's done, like I said, remotely. The one we have here, Any one of us in this room, we have the code. We could put any photographs on it we want. 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
21: It's the Storm Tracker 6 forecast on Q106.
22: Partly cloudy to mostly sunny skies continue today. We do see our high temperatures getting into the mid-80s and low temperatures for tonight getting into the lower 60s. Rain showers return for tomorrow, and we do see thunderstorm activity towards the afternoon and evening hours. For Storm Tracker 6, I'm meteorologist Daniel Lemus.
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2: Hey, welcome back to the Bob and Tom Show at the news desk. It's Christy Lee.
3: Hello.
2: There's Josh Arnold.
4: Hello.
2: There's Ace Cosby.
5: Hello.
2: I'm Chick McGee, and yes, I'm a small ear canal sufferer.
4: That's a shame.
3: Did you just discover this?
2: Yesterday.
3: Really?
2: I was in the airport when I went to Dallas, and I thought, these earbuds are going to fall out of my ear. And I thought, maybe you need a different size, and sure enough, I ordered new earbud covers, and the smallest in the package fits my ear, Tom. I have to live with that now. what would you do? Would you face your...
6: I Googled it, and apparently the
2: disability?
6: The small ear canals are compensated with a larger rectal cavity.
2: Oh,
4: is that?
2: I thought you were going to go with penis.
4: Intellect,
2: or intellect, but no, I have a bigger ass. Or as Christy so kindly put, a beehole. And she's laughing.
4: She is.
6: Yeah, she's really enjoying herself.
2: She hasn't laughed like that in a long time.
3: I'm sad that I said that.
4: And therefore, if it's larger, it's therefore more accommodating, I think, is what Tom
2: was. No, that's what he means.
4: Yeah.
2: Sometimes, two at once, no waiting, is what you have.
6: Okay, sorry. On a different note.
2: Are you?
6: We did things in a different order today. We had a great chat with Jim Gaffigan this morning, early.
2: Yes, we did.
6: This morning. We'll post that on our social media. We had Allie Breen with an early Thursday edition of Sexy Time. We talked with Bill Engvall. He's got a little tour going out there. Al Jackson, unable to call today. He's traveling. Al's going to be at Dr. Grin's in Grand Rapids coming up tonight, Friday and Saturday.
3: Oh, fun.
6: For some great live comedy.
2: Dr. Grin sounds like a...
6: Al Jackson.
2: Some bad guy in a scary movie. Dr. Grin will get you.
6: Yeah.
2: Don't you think?
6: I agree. Now, we were talking about the Ferrari.
2: If I could think of words, it would have gone better. Okay.
6: The Ferrari, the new electric Ferrari, their stock dropped 8% the day after they announced it. And once again, it's $640,000. I think it's kind of cool looking, but $640,000.
2: I hope there's another color, but knowing Ferrari, there's not.
3: I hope there's a Ferrari red. Come on.
6: Yeah, but for $640,000, I heard you get the undercoating.
4: That's good. They throw that.
6: Yeah.
4: In.
6: So
2: and, well, the
6: and, the and the special paint treatment they
2: he's
6: throw,
2: never
6: they
2: done
6: throw
2: this
6: that
2: before.
6: Christy, what have you got over there?
3: Well, we have this list of Uber lost and found, but should I save it for tomorrow and punt and go
6: this
3: somewhere
6: is always
3: else?
6: Fun. There's always Martin. There's always great. Just give good us a couple punt. Highlights.
3: The top five most commonly forgotten items on the Uber lost and found index include number five.
2: It's got to be cell phone.
3: Headphones, number five.
2: Oh, headphones. Okay. Mm-hmm. All right.
3: I probably earbuds are in that.
2: Yep.
3: Four, keys. Number three, luggage. Oh, forgot my luggage.
2: I fell on my keys.
3: Number two, wallet. Number one is the phone.
6: That's the obvious stuff.
3: Some of the most unusual items found: dentures with two teeth. That's called a bridge, isn't it?
4: Yes.
3: Yeah. Breast milk.
2: Huh.
3: An ankle monitor.
2: I think they might have left that behind on purpose.
3: Yes. 420 donuts.
6: See, how do you forget that you've got 420 donuts?
2: Does that work out to so many dozen? How many?
3: 420 divided by 12 is...
2: Yeah, I'll get you there. Hang on.
3: Gold mouth grills.
6: Okay, that makes sense.
3: Yeah.
2: I'm going to get me a grill.
3: Live fish. A 75-gallon fish tank.
2: 35 dozen donuts.
3: Wow.
6: Wouldn't the driver notice if you loaded a 75-gallon fish tank in the car that when you get out, you want to take it with you?
3: You would think.
2: I'm surprised phones.

0: in the room.
1: Yeah, 4.7 gives a.
2: Well, we're going to get picked up before you do. That's what it means.
1: I don't even.
2: You don't think they look at that before they pick you up?
3: Oh, they look, buddy.
1: You think I care what an Uber driver thinks?
2: You do if you're standing in the rain waiting for a car.
1: That doesn't happen to me. I'm a grown person who drives myself around. I make decent decisions.
4: Really?
1: Yeah.
5: So we're a bunch of losers.
3: No.
1: Kinda.
3: He brings up a good point. Sometimes if I'm going through an especially difficult time and I have to make a decision, I will call the Uber. I say, just take me around the downtown or whatever. And then I ask him, what would he do? And that's how the toughest.
1: That's right.
2: Okay.
1: you guys rely on strangers, and I don't.
3: Should I take responsibility for that
5: we'll,
3: child?
5: We'll review some of these.
1: I shoulder my own burdens.
5: Funny things that have been left on Ubers. Now, there's one that I can't believe this guy left this behind. A textured photo of a rhinestone Jesus.
2: Mm, weird.
3: We had a picture of Jesus in our house when I was a kid.
1: Huh.
3: Right above the TV. It was a decoupage on a stump.
2: Yeah.
3: It was a
1: one of those. Yeah.
3: Cross section of a tree.
1: Wow. I've seen those. I've never seen one with the Jesus on it.
3: And there was a clock on it, and the caption was, Jesus Christ, look at the time. So
1: isn't that something?
3: What do you think?
5: Classy.
3: My mom certainly didn't act like
5: you. Got that decoupage Jesus.
3: Uh-huh.
5: You got two hillbilly things in the same item. Pretty nice.
1: Jesus is for hillbillies. That's what we're leaving you on today.
3: That's what we're doing.
1: Boy.
3: Aren't you something?
2: Well.
5: Decoupage.
1: Graham Plattner over there.
5: Yeah, I am. Give the Pope a decoupage Jesus. We are in the O'Reilly Auto Parts studios. This is the Bob and Tom Show.
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From Ashes to New, drag me on Michigan's Rock Station, Q106. I'm Spann, and that's part of opening up our time together with me, Spann, today, which will include... The 9 is at noon, brought to you by Game Day Men's Health of Brighton, The Feeding Frenzy, Quick and Dirty at 1:30 for tickets to any Lug Nuts game you want at Jackson Field, and a Big Penny the Truck Eating Bridge t-shirt from Superior Color and Collision and Lansing, the 2K at 2 in an hour, and then some commercial-free Q fresh out of The Bob and Tom Show, which will include us playing some 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We got one winner. We got to get a bunch more. I hope you sign up at Q106FM.com. 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

Big Floyd on Michigan's Rock Station, Q106. I'm Spanner. The next time you hear my voice, we're playing Invasion of the Ticket Snatchers after Shinedown. Second Chance is on Michigan's Rock Station, Q106.

0: Black Label Society, name and blood, and an hour and then some commercial free cue on Michigan's Rock Station Q106. I'm Span, and it's time for Invasion of the Ticket Snatchers.
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2: Hello.
0: Hello, this is Span with Q106. I'm looking for Tracy if they're available.
2: This is.
0: Hey, Tracy, how are you doing today?
2: Good, how are you?
0: I'm good. I'm trying to give away tickets to Upheaval. Are you interested?
2: Oh, gosh. Yeah.
0: What, oh, gosh. What does that mean? Are you nervous? Are you scared?
2: So nervous.
0: I'm about to say, you think I'm going to be like, give me blood and you should be fine. No. It's all good. How this works is you go to Q106FM.com, okay? And you click on the Invasion of the Ticket Snatchers. Don't be nervous. It's just that if you don't win the tickets, I own your house. Just FYI. I'm kidding. That has nothing to do with this. But you go to Q106FM.com. And you click on Invasion Ticket Snatchers, and you scroll down, and you look at the pictures of the bands. And what you need to do is ask me a yes or no question that'll help you figure out which one of these bands has our tickets. Okay?
2: Okay.
0: So whenever you're ready, ask me your yes or no question, please.
2: I'm actually in Menards right now. The service is horrible.
0: Ew, gross. That's unfortunate.
2: Yes. It's not going.
0: Are you time sensitive here in your quest at Menards?
2: No, I'm actually just standing looking for something that I can't find.
0: Well, if you could take a minute and head outside, your service should be better, and then you have a chance at winning your way into Upheaval, which you do want to go to, right?
2: Yeah.
0: Yeah.
2: Okay.
0: So how about we get that data thing figured out?
2: There we go.
0: Yeah.
2: Closer to the door.
0: Yeah, that radio interference they got in there, whatever's going on that blocks phone signals. By the way, so that you don't feel nervous, I'm going to remind you to not feel nervous.
2: Okay. Is it all guys?
0: Yes, it is all guys.
2: Shoot.
0: All right, so now that you're all nervous... Which you don't have to be, by the way. Feel free to not be nervous while I'm telling you not to be nervous. All you have to do is not embarrass yourself on the radio and guess wrong and have everybody dislike you for the rest of your life.
2: Oh, my goodness. Okay.
0: No pressure.
2: Shoot. Papa Roach?
0: Everybody asks Papa Roach when they're not sure. No, it's not Papa Roach. One day it will be, though, and it'll be so funny. They're like, I don't know Papa Roach. They'll be like, yes, you won, but not for you. Sorry.
2: Okay.
0: However, you could be called again probably the next time you enter Menards, so just be aware of that. And if you're called again, you'll have another chance to play Invasion of the Ticket Snatchers now that you know where the picture is. You can get in and play again and maybe win your way into Upheaval both days at Belknap Park in Grand Rapids, okay?
2: Okay, thank you.
0: We're doing this again at 12:30, 2:30, and 4:30, and you absolutely could be our next name. 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

Chevelle, Send the Pain Below on Michigan's Rock Station, Q106. I got the warning on the way after Bill Murray with the day to remember in an hour and then some commercial free Q. This is Always Let You Down on Michigan's Rock Station, Q106.

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The warning, Kerosene on Michigan Track Station, Q106, I'm Span. 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

0: Van Halen, Dancing Night Away, Michigan's Rock Station, Q106. Ha-ha! Invasion of the Ticket Snatchers. Baby, you want to go to Upheaval? It's 2 days, July 17th and 18th in Grand Rapids at Belknap Park. Oh, ye, with Great Mound, oh, second stage. You want to go? 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And we already nailed one. Landmarks, but what's the next one? 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And then when you pick up, you ask us a question. Yes or no answer. Response is necessary to help you figure out which band it is. And then after you ask your question, you get to guess. If you guess correctly, then you, my friend, win tune tickets to Upheaval and are then in the drawing for the VIP hookup to the very same 2 days of madness with Gojira, Poppy, Set It Off, Story of the Year, Autumn Kings, Ginger, and maybe you with Michigan's Rock Station Q106.
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1: It's the Storm Tracker 6 forecast on Q106.
14: Partly cloudy to mostly sunny skies continue today. We do see our high temperatures getting into the mid-80s and low temperatures for tonight getting into the lower 60s. Rain showers return for tomorrow and we do see thunderstorm activity towards the afternoon and evening hours. For Storm Tracker 6, I'm meteorologist Daniel Nemus.
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0: Metallica, Fade to Black, on this Interactation, Cupid 06, I'm Span, and I'm going to change your life the easiest way possible. And I'll explain how it works after Five Finger Death Punch. Hi, the Storm's on Cupid 06.
1: Over.

0: Five Finger Death Punch, Eye of the Storm on Michigan Track Station Q at 06. Oh, they're so adorable. I'm Spanned, and every week I go out to Empire Motors of Lansing on MLK's North of 96. Hannah brings me the bet of the week, and I show them off for you. We make a great video. In fact, I just got back from there doing another video, having a lovely time doing so, introducing you to an animal that could go home with you for free. But first, we insist you watch the video, and I know you're like, you're going to make me watch it? No, I can't make you watch the video. But the video's awesome because I work hard to make sure that it's awesome every time and fun and delightful. And you think, well, it doesn't look like it is work. It's work. For goodness sake, it's work. So watch it. It's free. It's fun. It's delightful. And then if you're in the market for a dog and you know that the dog in the video fits exactly what your lifestyle is looking for, get in touch with Ingham, go through the process and take them home for free, because Empire is going to cover the adoption fees for you with Q106.
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0: Master Sanu featuring Against the Current Barely Breathing is on Michigan's Rock Station Q106. I'm Span, and that opens up our Feeding Frenzy, where you can send me a request the whole noon hour until 1 o'clock by texting Frenzy to 517-694-QNO6, Frenzy to 517-694-7106. But that, of course, means salsa time for...
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0: Way back in 1990-something, specifically 1999... Godsmack released their self-titled album. And on that album is a song where Sully, who wrote the song along with Robbie Merrill, those two being the last remaining members of Godsmack, wrote a song called Voodoo. And Sully Erna has talked about his devotion to Wicca, and in so doing, somehow was inspired to write a song about voodoo. Why? Who the hell knows? But he did it. And does it actually explain anything about voodoo or how it works? No. Just a fun song that uses voodoo a lot. And I think it's fun, so I'm giving it to you for 90s at Noon. 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And here it is. Your 90s at Noon from Godsmack on Michigan's Rock Station, Q106.

0: The Pretty Reckless When I Wake Up on Michigan Rock Station, Q106. 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
2: It's the Storm Tracker 6 forecast on Q106.
16: Partly cloudy to mostly sunny skies continue today. We do see our high temperatures getting into the mid-80s and low temperatures for tonight getting into the lower 60s. Rain showers return for tomorrow and we do see thunderstorm activity towards the afternoon and evening hours. For Storm Tracker 6, I'm meteorologist Daniel Nemus.
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0: Story of the Year, Gasoline on Michigan's Rock Station, Q106. I'm Spann, and it's time to play.
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0: 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I'm looking for Amy if they're available.
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0: Hey, Amy, would you like to try and win your way in upheaval?
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0: Excellent. 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
2: Okay. Are there 5 members in the group?
0: Yes, there are. So whenever you're ready, guess which band.
2: Perfect. Okay. And I am going to say, is it Normandy?
0: It is not, but that is a great guess. And don't worry, you could be called again and have another chance to try and win your way into upheaval and even VIP style for both days, July 17th and 18th at Belknap Park in Grand Rapids. So keep paying attention as other people play, okay?
2: Awesome. Thank you so much.
0: We're doing it again at 2:30 and 4:30. 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Both days, July 17th and 18th, Belknap Park in Grand Rapids. I'm Spann, and I got Lansing Zone, a virtual on the way after Lincoln Park in the end is on Q106.

Ozzy, I don't know. I'm Miskin's Rock Station Q106. I'm Span, and if you want tickets, good. We're going to be out and about giving them out. Let's talk after Lansing's Zone of Virtue, Death at the Altar on Q106.

0: Lansing's Zone of Virtue, Death of the Altar, Michigan's Rock Station, Q106, I'm Spin. 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

Hailstorm like a woman can on Michigan's Rock Station, Q106. I'm Span, and we're going to be doing a quick and dirty at 1:30 real soon for your chance to win a 4-pack of tickets to a Lugnuts game and a Big Penny the Truck Hitting Bridge t-shirt after we do the latest from Evanescence and This Dead Sugar and Lynn LaPrey. 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

WJXQ, Charlotte, Jackson, Battle Creek, Lansing. 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

Evanescence, who will you follow on Michigan's Rock Station Q106? I'm Span, and a little bit later this hour, we're going to get quick and dirty at 1:30 for your chance to win your way into a 4-pack of tickets to a Lugnuts game and get a big paint in the truck eating bridge t-shirt from Superior Color and Collision in Lansing 2. If you answer my question true about Alice in Chains. But first, we got to talk about how you're going to win your way into upheaval both days at Belknap Park in Grand Rapids after Puddle of Mud. She Hates Me is on Michigan's Rock Station Q106.

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1: It's the Storm Tracker 6 forecast on Q106.
17: Partly cloudy to mostly sunny skies continue today. We do see our high temperatures getting into the mid-80s and low temperatures for tonight getting into the lower 60s. Rain showers return for tomorrow, and we do see thunderstorm activity towards the afternoon and evening hours. For Storm Tracker 6, I'm meteorologist Daniel Nemus.
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0: You're damn right it is. It's that game where you answer a rock list question correctly by text for a chance to win your way into a show. And this week I got a 4-pack of tickets for you to go to any Nuggets game you want this season and get a Big Penny the Truck Getting Bridge t-shirt from Superior Color and Collision in Lansing, too. If you answer my question true about Alice in Chains, brief history. They released an album in 1990 called Facelift, Dirt in 92, and self-titled in 95. That was the last album they did with Lane Staley. And unfortunately, Lane died in 2002, and somewhere between then and 2009, Jerry Cantrell met William Duvall. They made Black Gives Way to Blue. They put out another album in 13, another one in 18, and long due for music, but Jerry Cantrell's been doing solo stuff. But the key date here is after the second Alice in Chains album with William Duvall in 2013, Jerry Cantrell did an interview on Jay Moore, this one comedian guy you probably don't know, show, and he revealed that somebody from another prominent band had asked him if he could sing with them. And I don't mean sing as in like a song, which he had done before, or sing live, which he had also done before. This person wanted to be with Jerry Cantrell singing in Alice in Chains. What is the name of that very prominent lead singer? Text his name to 517-694-QN06, 517-694-7106. What is the name, first and or last, or both, of the guy who tried to sing in Alice in Chains with Jerry Cantrell? Very big name, starts with S. I got rock on the way for you. From Ashes to More after Alice in Chains, Rooster, Michigan's Rock Station, QN06.

0: Shine Down Safe and Sound on Michigan's Rock Station, Q106. I'm Span, and oh boy, are we going to be out here this weekend. In fact, you should join Terry. He's going to be hanging out with you at Awaken Haunted Attraction for the Sledgehammer Horror Podcast Live, Saturday night at 6:30. 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

0: Youth, Free, Michigan's Rock Station, Q106. I'm Span, and you know what it's like when you are kind of down, but you're on the come up, and then you hear something that makes you want to throw up? Well, let's go back in time.
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0: From their 2001 album, Animosity, Seven Dust is letting you know we got a score to settle. I mean, the album title gives it away, of course, but then there's the song Praise. And here's the thing about praise in the song. The idea of praise is basically compliments coming from people who kind of ignored you or kind of aided you as you were falling down. But as you were getting back up, they tried to offer you praise to get back close to you. And Seven Dust is saying, nah, man. You do you, boo. Stay how you are. We see you for what you are. When we needed you, or when we just wanted you to be civil, you couldn't do that. And now you want to try and play civil now that we're back and now that we're on top again. Ha-ha. No, Seven Dust like we ain't having it. And thusly, praise is your 2K2 this Thursday on Michigan's Rock Station, Q106.

0: 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Nah, we ain't got that. $1 million? 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You're like, well, if it's going to be $1 million, I probably don't have a chance to win it. 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I mean, that's better than nothing. And it's all for what? Giving your opinion? 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And saying better than nothing is not really fair. Because, I mean, we in a weird economy right now. 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
4: It's the Storm Tracker 6 forecast on Q106.
5: Partly cloudy to mostly sunny skies continue today. We do see our high temperatures getting into the mid-80s and low temperatures for tonight getting into the lower 60s. Rain showers return for tomorrow, and we do see thunderstorm activity towards the afternoon and evening hours. For Storm Tracker 6, I'm meteorologist Daniel Nemus.
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0: Five Finger Death Punch, Baby Metal, The End. It's on Michigan's Rock Station, Q106. I'm Terry Stevens, briefly stepping in for Span to give away some tickets. Let's go.
1: It's Invasion of the Ticket Snatchers.
2: Hello.
0: Hey, this is Terry from Q106. I'm looking for Jeff Kellogg of Elsie.
2: You got him, Terry. How you doing?
0: Dude, I am exhausted. It's a very Monday-feeling Thursday, but you know what? Enough about my problems. Your problem is that you don't have upheaval tickets. Let me fix that for you, Jeff. Jeff, we're doing Invasion. Right. We are doing Invasion of the Ticket Snatchers. It's kind of a guess who game. Take a look at the photo of all the bands that we've got up there at Q106FM.com. Ask me a yes-no question about their physical appearance and use that to narrow down who the ticket snatcher is. Then you get to make an accusation and maybe win, buddy. What's your yes-no question?
2: Are they bald?
0: Let me see here. Is there a bald person in this picture? Let me see. No. No one in this photo is follically challenged. So keeping that in mind, which hairy ass band do you think is the ticket snatcher?
2: Gojira.
0: Oh, Gojira. You mean, so you think that Gojira is the ticket snatcher?
2: Yeah, Gojira. Okay.
0: All right. Jeff Kellogg, Gojira is not the ticket snatcher. Duh, they're such nice French boys. Sacre bleu. They would never do such a thing. They would, at least for now. I don't know. Maybe they'll be a snatcher in the future. Well, Jeff, don't let that get you down. You picked up your phone. That's half the battle in this thing. We're going to throw your name back in the hat, and perhaps we'll call you later this afternoon at 4:30 for another round of Invasion of the Ticket Snatchers. At least now we know that the ticket snatcher has hair. Thanks for playing with us, Jeff.
2: All right, brother. Thanks a lot.
0: So, who do you think the ticket snatcher is, and are you signed up to play? And if you do sign up, will you please pick up your phone when we call you? That would make this so much easier. You can get signed up right now at Q106FM.com.

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Metallica, The Unforgiven on Michigan Drive Station, Q106. I'm Span, and if you're looking to win your way into Capital City Comic Con, Terry's doing that very thing this weekend. I'll explain after from Madison Janu. Drag Me's on Q106.

0: From Ashes to New Track, me on Michigan's Rock Station, Q106. I'm Span. And if you would like to go to Capital City Comic Con for free, you might want to go hang out with Terry. He's going to be out Sunday at Evolution Games in Lansing from 2:30 until 4 o'clock. And you can win concert tickets. You can also win tickets to Capital City Comic Con, where they're going to have pro wrestling representatives like Allie the Bunny from AEW and TNA Impact. Aubrey Edwards, who is an awesome AEW referee. They're going to have TV and movie stars like Tawny Newsome from Space Force, Star Trek Lower Decks, and Starfleet Academy. Ming Chen from Comic Book Men, Jay and Silent Bob Reboot. Tony Moran, the original Michael Myers from Halloween. 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
2: 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We will start with their latest, Name in Blood. 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
1: It gets the people talking.
0: Platty Excavating. 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We thank them for continuing to sponsor the abject nonsense that
1: Michigan
0: we bring.
1: Strong.
0: That's how they do it, because they're Michigan Strong.
1: Yep.
0: So Black Label Society, our featured artist in this afternoon's 3 at 3, we heard Room of Nightmares, we heard Name and Blood, and we owe you one more.
1: Ooh.
0: Yeah, this one's a banger too, man. This is Suicide Messiah. Q106, 3 at 3.

0: Michigan's Rock Station, Q106, a song with a message that a little empathy goes a long way in this world. Everlasting, what it's like. What's up? I'm Terry Stevens. He is Span.
1: I am.
0: Dude, you and I are on tour this weekend. It was just nonstop, man. Nonstop. You know, here's the thing. Like, when people ask, what I do for a living, I sum it up in, it's two things. I say things into a microphone and hope to God people find me charming. And two, I professionally loiter. That's what I do. You do the same thing.
1: Well, you say that. I say I entertain and I try to avoid people, which is, it is literally one of the most ridiculous things ever that you are like a ferocious introvert with the gift of drawing people to what you do. It's like, it's not fair. It's like, God is like, ha ha. I'm going to make you the ability to jump as high as you can, but your legs suck.
0: Well, you're powering through it, man. You're going to be professionally loitering tomorrow at Hamlin Fire and Wheel. Not tomorrow, Saturday.
1: Yeah, Saturday.
0: Time and space are relative to me.
1: Man, y'all don't understand. We have to make promotions and other things for things that are days ahead of time. So we lose track of what day it is today when we're in that space. And unless we have to actually reset our brains back to today, we don't know what we're talking about. So yep. We usually end up talking about things tomorrow that are actually 2 days from now or 2 days from now, like they're this afternoon. And it happens all the time.
0: I just lost track of time and space just during that whole soliloquy. So yeah. You're going to be at Hamlin Fire Wheels, Fire Truck and Car Show, Hamlin Township Park in Eden Rapids.
1: You won't be. Somewhere else.
0: Yeah, you're going to be there Saturday morning between 11 and 1. Yep. Saturday night, I'm hanging out at Awaken Haunted Attraction, Sledgehammer Horror. They talk about horror movies. They do a podcast. They're doing it live at Awaken Haunted Attraction. And then, Sunday... Oh, I can't wait for Sunday. Sunday, man.
1: It begins.
0: Sunday, the gauntlet is being thrown down. Sunday afternoon, 2:30 to 4, I'm going to be at Evolution Games in Lansing. They do the Warhammers. They do the Magics of the Gatherings. I will have decks on me.
1: Shut up. Are you serious? You're going to play some...
0: You damn straight. I'm not going to walk into a game store deckless, okay? I'm walking in. I've got my Commander deck. I've got several modern decks. If you think you got what it takes to take on Scary Effin' Zary in the arena, let's see what you got. I'll even have my phone on me if you want to play arena in person. Let's go.
1: Anybody who actually gets to play him in arena on Sunday, please make a video and tag Q106's Facebook on it.
0: Yeah.
1: Please.
0: Yeah.
1: I don't know why someone's knocking on our door while we're doing the radio. Good grief.
0: They'll manage. But seriously, fam, if you want to find out where we're going to be next, you can find us at Q106FM.com. Just look for the events.
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2: It's the Storm Tracker 6 forecast on Q106.
22: Cooling off after a warm day with those lows dropping down into the mid-60s. We'll have some rain start to move into the area tomorrow. We'll start off dry, but then by the afternoon, that's when the rain and potential thunderstorms will start to pick up. Temperatures into the 80s tomorrow, and then drying out by the end of the weekend. From Storm Tracker 6, I'm meteorologist Cole Engel.
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0: Evanescence, Afterlife, their new album Sanctuary, coming out tomorrow on Michigan's Rock Station, Q106. I'm Terry Stevens. He is Span.
1: I think I have the answer to Terry's triple play.
0: He's feeling confident. Wait, did you look it up in the little software that we use?
1: Not yet, but if I if I have any doubts, I'm gonna.
0: All right, bet. We'll do Terry's triple play, brought to you by Roach Home Improvement, right after Drowning Pool. Q106.
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0: Michigan's Rock Station Q106 with a warning in kerosene. Speaking of firing things up, let's hook you up with some THC.
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2: That's all we ever mean when we say THC.
0: What else could we possibly be talking about?
2: I have no idea what THC could also be. I don't know, man. People are tripping.
0: Yeah. I see what you did there. All right. We're going to do it with Terry's Triple Play. 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All right, so Terry's Triple Play, it's easy. Span's going to say three words. You find one word that you can combine with each of those three words to form new words or new phrases. When you figure out the answer, text it to 517-694-7106. That's 517-694-Q106, and get ready to win. All right, Span, what are today's Carrie's Triple Play clues?
2: Light, like a light that illuminates something. Chair, something you sit in, and sky, that might be illuminated by light. So once again, that's light, as in something that helps illuminate something. Chair, and the sky above you.
0: All right, if you know the word that's connected to all three of those words...
2: Kill the mic.
0: All right, hold on. Okay. That is not the answer. Span doesn't know it, but if you do...
2: I was so close, I swear!
0: He was nowhere near correct. All right, text your answer to 517-694-7106.
2: I don't know what that noise was that came out of me. That was weird.
0: Same noise you were making in the bathroom earlier when I was doing the show by myself.
2: I thought probably. I was louder back then. I was going for gusto, baby.
0: Anyway, text it to 517-694-Q106.
2: He's going the distance.
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0: Bad Omens, Dying to Love. It's on Michigan's Rock Station, Q106. I'm Terry Stevens. He is Span.
1: I am.
0: And you might be wondering, you know, with Rock Lansing coming up, Q106 guys, are you guys going to give away tickets to Rock Lansing?
1: I would think that's a solid bet.
0: Yeah, I mean, I'm just saying, we're not proud. We'll bribe you to listen. And, dude, Rock Lansing is going to be lit this year. It's at Jackson Field in downtown Lansing, home of the Lug Nuts. I mean, when I first moved here, even before I moved here, when I was, like, being driven around the area and being tempted to take the gig, when I drove past that stadium, I'm like, oh, we got to do a rock show there. That needs to be a thing.
1: Well, there have been so many discussions. I remember one time I was in discussions with a couple of people about pulling together sponsors and making something happen around all types of bands. In fact, I knew someone who was like, I'll get the sponsors for you if you can get the band. Problem is, well, I didn't have the people who were competent enough to actually follow through on the things I needed them to do.
0: Yeah.
1: And now the person who would have done it is busy making way more money somewhere else. So no chance of that.
0: Hey, you know what? But it finally happened. It finally happened. And you know what else is going to happen at Rock Lansing? This band is going to rip our faces off.
1: I can't wait.
0: Brand new Nonpoint. Is it? Yes, it is. Q106.

0: Michigan's Rock Station Q106 with Chief Meteorologist Five Finger Death Punch, Eye of the Storm. We should probably get an actual meteorological forecast.
1: If we did, the forecaster would say the Eye of the Storm is actually the calmest part of the tornado or anything. So it's like, wait, I thought... Whatever.
0: We sound very angry for being in the calm part of this.
1: Part of the thing. Like, what are you doing, guys? But whatever.
0: Katie Nicolau, straighten them out. Here's Soundgarden, Q106.

0: Lincoln Park, the emptiness machine. It's on Michigan's rock station, Q106 Overdrive. It is all the rock you need for the ride home. It will also include another round of Invasion of the Ticket Snatchers.
1: Yep, somebody's going to try and win tickets to Upheaval July 17th and 18th at Belknap Park in Grand Rapids if they pick up their phone.
0: Hey, that's what Beth Wood did. Beth Wood, she said that the Landmavarks were the ticket snatchers, and she was right. She ended up winning a pair of tickets to Upheaval. She's in the running for those VIP tickets. Now it's your turn.
1: Yep.
0: Coming up in just a minute, make sure you're signed up to play. Make sure your phone number is correct. I called a guy who's like, yeah, this number is no longer in service. And fam, here's the thing. Like, look. I am not Charles Xavier. I do not have X-Men. I cannot telepathically give you tickets.
1: I do not have X-Men. 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
0: you really have to make sure you give us the right number. All right. 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
1: Light, like something that illuminates the dark. Chair, like something you sit in, and sky, like that big thing over your head up above you.
0: And the answer?
1: I thought it was deck, but apparently that is not the answer.
0: Dead ass wrong. Dead ass wrong.
1: Okay, deck light.
0: Nope.
1: Deck chair.
0: Nope.
1: And sky deck. Those all would have worked.
0: Loosely. You might have pulled a muscle with that reach, dude. I'm just...
1: Okay, what's the answer, smarty pants?
0: The answer is high. H-I-G-H. High, like highlight. High chair, like when you put a baby in when you're feeding the babies. And sky high, which is what you might be when you win THC with Texas Hippie Coalition.
1: Because they'll be so excited to see Texas
0: You'll
1: Hippie Coalition.
0: You'll be high
1: Coalition.
0: On life. Yes.
1: Absolutely. So deck still works better, I'm saying it.
0: All right, if you texted a high to 517-694-7106, 517-694-Q106, if you did that before 415, keep an eye on your phone. You might have won those Texas Hippie Coalition tickets from Q106.
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18: It's the Storm Tracker 6 forecast on Q106.
19: Cooling off after a warm day with those lows dropping down into the mid-60s. We'll have some rain start to move into the area tomorrow. We'll start off dry, but then by the afternoon, that's when the rain and potential thunderstorms will start to pick up. Temperatures into the 80s tomorrow, and then drying out by the end of the weekend. From Storm Tracker 6, I'm meteorologist Cole Engel.
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0: 3 days grace, kill me fast. It's on Michigan's Rock Station Q106 Overdrive. It is all the rock you need for the ride home, and we're going to try to give away some tickets during this thing.
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2: Hello?
0: Hey, this is Terry and Span from Q106. We were looking for Alex DeVenator of Diamonddale.
3: Yeah, you got it.
0: How'd I do on the last name there, buddy?
3: Kind of butchered it, but that's okay.
2: Kind of. That's a very kind way of saying you suck, bruh.
0: How do you pronounce your last name there, Alex?
3: Van Deventer.
0: Van Deventer. Okay, very good.
2: Dutch.
0: I knew I'd get there eventually. I get there. Alex, we didn't just call you to grossly mispronounce your fantastic last name. We have called you to give you tickets to Upheaval. There's just one problem. One of the Upheaval bands is actually a shape-shifting alien with a kleptomania problem. They have stolen our tickets, but if you can correctly identify that ticket snatcher, Alex, you could win tickets to Upheaval. You could even end up scoring VI. Now, in order to narrow down who the ticket snatcher is, Alex, I need you to look at the pictures of all those Upheaval bands at Q106FM.com. It's also a mobile-friendly site. Take a look at that and ask a yes-no question about the physical appearance of the bands, and that'll help you narrow it down a little bit.
3: Okay. Do they have a female lead?
0: Is there a lady in the band, I believe, is what you're asking.
3: Exactly.
0: Alex, no. This band is a complete, total sausage party. So, yeah, it's, they got Vienna, they got kielbasa, they got the breakfast sausage, but there's no ladies in this band. So, keeping that in mind, Alex, which band on the Upheaval lineup do you think is the ticket snatcher?
3: I'm going to go Story of the Year.
0: Alex... Story of the Year is not the ticket snatcher. You know what, though, man? You narrowed it down quite a bit, though. And Alex, you actually pick up your phone. We called like five people and got voicemails, and this number is no longer in service. Fam, if you sign up for a contest with a number that's no longer in service, that doesn't really work.
2: Yeah, it's unhelpful. It's unhelpful.
0: But Alex, you pay your phone bill and you pick up your phone. So we're going to throw your name back in the hat. Perhaps we'll call you tomorrow morning at 10:30 for another round of Invasion of the Ticket Snatchers. Thanks for playing with us, buddy.
3: Thank you.
0: I mean, seriously, Span, the odds have been narrowed down quite a bit. There are so many ladies on the Upheaval lineup, and like 50% of Ticket Snatcher subjects have been eliminated now.
2: Well, there was also the 230 question that I'm not going to repeat.
0: Yeah, yeah.
2: But specifically named the number of people in the band. So if you don't know the answer now, you're not paying attention, and that's you're missing out on Upheaval tickets.
0: Dude, pays off to pay attention. VIP tickets for Upheaval on the line next round tomorrow morning, 10:30 after Bob and Tom on Q106. It's System of a Down.

0: Michigan's Rock Station Q106 with a pretty reckless. When I wake up, I grab my brush, put on a little makeup. Why? I wanted to. Span, I don't think you trust in my self-righteous nonsense bit that I'm doing right now.
1: Yeah, I'm like, okay, nod your head, do your thing. Where the hell are we going here?
0: System of a dork checking in, baby.
1: Oh my God.
0: Hey, maybe you have a favorite parody song of a famous metal song. Maybe you're a fan of Richard Cheese, who does a really good cover of Chop Suey. You ever heard Richard Cheese?
1: I've heard the name before. I've probably heard the song. It's probably like a while back.
0: So he does like lounge music versions of like metal songs.
1: Oh my God.
0: Yeah, you know
1: that is hilarious already.
0: It's so good. Hey, maybe you want to get Richard Cheese on the air for the Warrior Wednesday Request-A-Thon. That's coming back Wednesday, June 24th. All the proceeds benefit the VFW National Home in Eaton Rapids.
1: We keep nothing.
0: Yeah, nada. Like, seriously, there's no, all every single time you make a donation and a request, and it's only it's $25 to get whatever.
1: Oh, it's down to 25 now?
0: We put it, because it's not a food drive, so there's not an alternate way.
1: Oh,
0: so because
1: okay, gotcha.
0: Yeah, because it's money only, I'm like, let's lower the price a little bit. Plus, let's face it, economy could be better.
1: Yeah!
0: We want to make it more accessible for people. And, dude, $25, it's what? A couple cases of beer for you. Maybe it's several trips to the fancy coffee shop. But that $25, not only can you make us sound weird as hell for an entire broadcast day, but you'll be helping out veterans who have fallen on the hardest of hard times.
1: And think of it this way. It's cheaper now to get YYZ on the air. You know you want to order those 20-minute songs. Good
0: there
1: grief.
0: It is. Rush fans, you've been called out, okay? And seriously, the VFW National Home, what they do is they help veterans who have families as well. Like, these men and women who come there, they don't have houses. They're struggling, and they're able to keep the whole family together in this like neighborhood that has been built in this gorgeous setting in Eaton Rapids.
1: Yeah, and one thing I learned working for the Warfighters United podcast with Eric Calley, I already knew that our veterans had a bad deal with how the VA works and how it's not being adequately tended to by the powers that be. And so getting the services were kind of difficult to get a hold of. Well, things have gotten a lot worse. There's actually been legislation passed that has made those things more difficult to access. And there's actually more legislation coming down the pike where they're actually threatening to take more stuff away from veterans. So think about this. These people, they join our armed forces to protect your and my way of life and their own and sacrifice their own bodies and state of mind for that cause. The least we can do is take care of them. And the VFW National Home does exactly that. And for as little money as possible, to give them the opportunity to come back to us as some version of the whole human being they went into the armed forces to be in the first place.
0: Amen to that, my guy. Warrior Wednesday Request-A-Thon, Wednesday, June 24th. 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

0: You said it was the number one song of 2025. Billy Morrison teaming up with Ozzy Osbourne and Steve Stevens. No relation. 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
1: I'm Span, and hopefully through the Q World Order, you'll get rid of Tonic and make this song number one for 2026. 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

0: Shine Down, Safe and Sound. It's on Michigan's Rock Station, Q106 Overdrive. It is all the rock you need for the ride home. I'm Terry Stevens. He is Span.
1: And Capital City Comic Con's coming. Don't miss out your chance when you weigh in.
0: We'll tell you exactly how to make that happen after Korn. Q106.

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0: Michigan's Rock Station, Q106 Overdrive. It is all the rock you need for the ride home with Hailstorm and the Steeple. Coming up, we will have some Lansing, Michigan-made rock. Dude, Lansing, I got to tell you, man, people always be like, oh, Detroit, oh, Grand Rapids. Lansing has a lot of cool stuff going on. And one of my favorite things is what's going down at the Lansing Center, July 10th through 12th. Capital City Comic-Con's back, man.
1: I couldn't believe it when I heard that they were doing a second con in town when they first started it. I was like, I don't know how it's going to survive with Shuto-Con in town. And there was some other comic book thing that was developed. I was like, what are we going to be, Comic Book Central in the middle of the state? And then Shuto went away, and then the other one just kind of disappeared. And now all the attention can be on one con that fits them all. Capital City Comic-Con, baby. Don't play. You need to be in there.
0: Dude, seriously, the celebrity lineup this year, if you're a Star Trek fan, you can't miss this one. Tawny Newsom, she was in Space Force, Star Trek Lower Decks, Starfleet Academy. Elizabeth Denny had a pretty big role. She gave Riker the business in Star Trek Next Generation. She's also in Star Trek Picard. If you're a fan of the Jay and Silent Bob extended universe, the Kevin Smith extended universe, Meng Chen is going to be there, man.
1: Okay. Jay and Silent Bob extended universe?
0: Yeah, it's a whole Kevin Smith cinematic universe.
1: So like Clerks and then, okay, gotcha.
0: And of course, comic book, man. If you're a horror fan, Tony Moran, the original Michael Myers, is going to be there, man.
1: I wonder if he charges to choke people anymore. Is it a free service he offers? A lot of people want selfies being choked by the guy. I think it's hilarious.
0: We're not kink shaming. We're kink asking why. If you're a fan of Helldivers 2, voice actors Craig Lee Thomas and Rachel Kemsey are going to be there. If you're a fan of comic books, if you love, man, some people are like, oh, I'm a Marvel guy, I'm a DC guy. I'm an Image comic guy, okay?
1: Thank you.
0: Had Spawn. Yeah. Spawn rules, man.
1: Yes, and frankly, I don't understand brand loyalty when you just want stories in the first place.
0: Right.
1: And when I went to read Sandman, did I care if it was DC or Marvel? No. I was like, I hear it's a good story. Let me read it. Holy smokes, were they good stories.
0: Oh, yeah,
1: and the people who illustrate them and write them will also be at Comic-Con. I cannot wait for any of this.
0: Yes, absolutely. Too bad Neil Gaiman's such a creep. That kind of sucks.
1: Don't remind me. It hurts.
0: Hey, buy them secondhand or shoplift. No, don't shoplift. All right,
1: don't
0: anyway.
1: Shoplift. You can't say that on the radio.
0: You're right. All right, fine. Buy them secondhand. That way he doesn't get money anymore.
1: Go to support your public library. They'll be available for free.
0: There you go. And you can also win tickets to Capital City Comic Con. I'm going to be hanging out at Evolution Games in Lansing Sunday afternoon. I'll be there between 2:30 and 4. I'm going to have my Magic the Gathering decks on me. If you want to throw down, let's go.
1: Do you have like a belt that has like different decks you just whip out like it's a weapon or something?
2: Not yet, but that's a really cool idea.
1: Oh, what have I
0: All
1: done?
0: Right, yes.
1: What have I created here? Oh, my God.
0: To the armory!
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4: It's the Storm Tracker 6 forecast on Q106.
9: Cooling off after a warm day with those lows dropping down into the mid-60s. We'll have some rain start to move into the area tomorrow. We'll start off dry, but then by the afternoon, that's when the rain and potential thunderstorms will start to pick up. Temperatures into the 80s tomorrow, and then drying out by the end of the weekend. From Storm Tracker 6, I'm meteorologist Cole Engel.
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0: Turnstile, look out for me on Michigan Drag Station Q106. I'm Span.
1: I'm Terry Stevens, and this weekend, Span is going to take you to the future, future, future. But first,
0: something like that.
1: We're going to go back to the early 2Ks first. It's Lincoln Park on

0: Lansing, Michigan made rock from Of Virtue and Death at the Altar. It's on Michigan's rock station, Q106. I'm Terry Stevens with Span. You're like our chief nostalgia officer.
1: I am.
0: You're in charge of 90s at noon.
1: Michigan Strong. I'm sorry, what?
0: You're in charge of 90s at noon.
1: Yes.
0: You do the 2Ks at 2.
1: Which is entirely a vain affair where I'm just trying to find excuses to put Audio Slave on. Just go ahead.
0: But you're the director, the czar of nostalgia. But on Sundays, you pivot. You get into the TARDIS, you get into your H.G. Wells time machine, and you take us into the future of rock.
1: That's a very nice, dorky way of saying.
0: talking about Comic-Con, dude.
1: Yeah,
0: where do you think I'm going?
1: Look, I'm totally hypocritical in my dorkness. It's fine. I'm a dork too and make fun of people who are dorks. But that said, 9 to 2 every weekend, I give you what I think is the newest stuff you need to touch, you need to know, you need to be next to. Because if you call yourself liking rock, then you're not just like, well, I like Led Zeppelin, I like AC/DC. No. We gotta go to 3 Days Grace and the Shinedowns. No. We gotta go to the Lilacs. We also have to go to the local bands like State of Mind, like Heartsick, like Of Virtue, which is not really a local band now. They're kind of blowing up worldwide.
0: Yeah, right.
1: They're doing their own thing. But we have so much talent here and so much new stuff from around the world to make you a fully well-developed rock fan. It's best that you absorb both sides. Both facets, as it were, and complete your rock diet that I give you 9 to 2 weekends for New Q Sunday. You got to go there. Stop playing. 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
1: I'm Terry Stevens. Coming up after 6, one of your favorite bands is dropping a new album tomorrow. We'll hear something from it. But first, a band who might have stolen your tickets, Invasion of the Ticket Snatchers, is going to hook you up with Upheaval so you can go see Bill Murray.

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0: Their latest album, Sanctuary, due out tomorrow. That is Evanescence and Who Will You Follow. It's on Michigan's Rock Station, Q106. I'm Terry Stevens. He's Spam.
1: I am.
0: And coming soon, heavy metal birthdays. We will see if you share your birthday with a person of historical importance or maybe somebody who did war crimes. I mean, it's a real mixed bag. With
1: I already see one guy I want to punch in the face.
0: We'll see who fan's going to deliver the five finger death
1: Give
0: punch.
1: Give him a 2-piece and a biscuit, real old school style.
0: That's up after Bad Omens. It's Just Pretend. Q106.

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0: Aerosmith, Walk This Way. It's on Michigan's Rock Station, Q106, where once again it's time to blow out some candles.
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0: If today's your birthday, you share it with some people who are a pretty big deal, starting with Dr. Ruth Westheimer. Yeah, the famous sex therapist from back in the day.
2: That lady was awesome, and I feel bad that she was literally the only woman who could talk about sex in public, but usually because she made it funny.
0: Yeah.
2: Meanwhile, if any other woman were to talk about sex at that time, I mean, she died in 2024, but I gotta give it to Ruth. She really gave us as a society a place to be open and honest about the things that we already always knew we liked.
0: Right. And frankly, none of us would be here without it.
2: Like, thank you. Why are we so weird about something we all do and want to do?
0: Exactly. You also share your birthday with the guy who designed one of the raddest video games, Jordan Mechner, the guy who designed Prince of Persia.
2: That game was so whack. Okay, yeah. I'm going to change my mind. The story was good. The idea was good. How it played was terrible. There was no forgiveness on the pitfalls.
0: The OG one was brutal.
2: Oh, no. But the one they put on the Game Gear, it was a Nintendo GameCube.
0: The first one I played was that Sands of Time or something. That one was rad. That was a great game.
2: Still one of my favorite games of all time. That game was so awesome. And then they made The Warrior Within and totally blew all the credit they had with their community. That franchise has been so abused, it breaks my heart.
0: You also share your birthday with Evan Spiegel.
2: Screw that guy.
0: Yeah, he's the co-founder and CEO of Snapchat.
2: I remember when Snapchat came out, the whole allure was that you could send pictures that would drop after like a certain amount of time. Mm-hmm. And it turned out that they weren't being deleted. They were just being stored on one of their servers.
0: Yep.
2: It's like, you slimy mama humma. How dare you?
0: Yep. By the way, you know people can, like, if you send people pics of things, even if you think they're going to be auto-deleted, they can just screenshot
2: all of that. Supposedly the app is supposed to prevent that, but what about computer code can't be worked around?
0: I know, right? Yeah. Anyway, a little creepy. All right, you also share your birthday with Hollywood peeps like actress Angelina Jolie.
2: I used to think she was crazy, and then I thought, oh, she was just with that Bob guy. He was crazy. And then everything went down with Brad Pitt, and I was like, oh, maybe she is crazy. And now I'm like, you know what? Whatever's in Hollywood, don't drink it.
0: Right.
2: Don't eat it. Don't even get next to it. They all nuts. All of them.
0: There's also that thing, though, where, like, the only common thread in all of your failed relationships is you.
2: I mean, that goes for everybody in that discussion.
0: You're not wrong. You also share your birthday with one of the greatest commentators in pro wrestling history, Gorilla Monsoon.
2: Oh, man, that guy was awesome. What's funny is, as a kid, I didn't know he was a wrestler. I just thought he was a talker.
0: Oh, yeah, dude.
2: I thought he was a wrestler later, and I watched some of his black and white matches. I was like, oh, that was a different wrestling altogether.
0: Oh, yeah, dog. Dude, him and Bobby the Brain Heenan together, they were perfect.
2: Oh, if you just go look up clips of Bobby the Brain Heenan, he's one of the greatest heel managers that ever existed by far.
0: 100 and heel commentator too, and also a hell of a pro wrestler. He had skills in the ring.
2: I had no idea. I never knew he wrestled too. I just thought he was a talker.
0: AWA. Look up Bobby the Brain Heenan and AWA.
2: There's something else today.
0: He was damn good, dude. He could bump like no one else, man.
2: Oh, all right, you also
0: share your birthday with the guy who I didn't really watch his competition, but goodness knows I dropped rolls of quarters into his game when it was in arcades. Ivan Iron Man Stewart. This guy did off-road racing and that. Did you ever play the video game Super Sprint? With the cars, the little race cars?
2: No, all those race cars games were way too expensive. It was like a buck to play. You would die in 30 seconds and got to throw another buck in the thing.
0: Okay, now this one was different. Super Sprint wasn't quite like that. It was only 25 cents. And Iron Man, Ivan Iron Man Stewart Racing, it was like Super Sprint where it was a top-down view of the track. But you were driving big old trucks and going over jumps and stuff.
2: What?
0: It was a rad game, dude. I put a lot of quarters in that.
2: I'm going to have to do some Googling.
0: In the world of music, or download an emulator.
2: that's where I was going.
0: Yes, sir. You also share your birthday with music peeps like Grand Rapids, Michigan native El DeBarge, man.
2: If you are part of the black community, then you have way more information about El DeBarge and that family than you do outside of the black community. Because Janet Jackson was married to one of the DeBarges. I don't know if it was El DeBarge, but it was one of the DeBarges. And there was so much drama around that, and people, you hear them singing, you're like, oh, they're like angels. Nah, them dudes was the businessman. You don't mess with them. And then Aldebar's trying to do a comeback. Everybody's excited. He had a tour. Canceled. Because there's always drama in that family.
0: You'll have that. Fantastic musicians. I'll give them that.
2: Absolutely.
0: You also share your birthday with cool Michiganders like Jake Lonier of Lansing, James Golds of Lansing, Jason Arts of Platteville, and Jeremy Woodham of Lansing. Wow, everybody who has a birthday today, name begins with a J. It's a conspiracy of some sort. All right, fam, if today's your birthday, make it a happy, heavy metal one. This song is for you.
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5: It's the Storm Tracker 6 forecast on Q106.
6: Cooling off after a warm day with those lows dropping down into the mid-60s. We'll have some rain start to move into the area tomorrow. We'll start off dry, but then by the afternoon, that's when the rain and potential thunderstorms will start to pick up. Temperatures into the 80s tomorrow, and then drying out by the end of the weekend. From Storm Tracker 6, I'm meteorologist Cole Engel.
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0: Dinosaur pile up, about to lose it. It's on Michigan's Rock Station, Q106. I'm Terry Stevens. He is Span.
1: I am.
0: You can always tell when someone is a noob when it comes to this scene based on what they call this song.
1: Okay.
0: So if when you hear people talk about this song, if they say, oh, yeah, I love that Green Day song, Time of Your Life, that's not the name of the song. The name of the song, and I know that's the big hook of the song, but the name of the song is Good Riddance, parentheses, Time of Your Life. But people who are like, not, who aren't into the scene, they always call it, oh yeah, I like that Time of Your Life. Do you know how that song got written?
1: Oh, no, I don't, and I have something to say.
0: Okay. Well, you tell me what you're saying. Oh, yeah.
1: Okay.
0: I'm going to gatekeep a little bit. I'm going to tell you that right
1: now. That's fine. It's to be expected. I hate when bands have a chorus that is easily digestible, but the song is named something else. It really, really makes me mad. It's like, look, I get it. You're an artist. You'll call your song what you want. But I am the other part of your art that you value because you took my dollar and you took my ear hole time.
0: However, it is called Good Riddance.
1: Yes.
0: Because Billy Joe Armstrong had a bunch of people at his house.
1: Yes.
0: Like a bunch of them. And he wanted there to not be a bunch of people in his house. He was tired. He was ready for bed. So he wrote this song about, oh, yeah, we all had a good time, but you got to go. Hope you had the time of your life. It's literally a song about getting people the hell out of his house.
1: I mean, you're right. And still, the song is Time of Your Life because that's what I hear over and over.
0: It's Good Riddance. And now people have this playing at graduations. It's Green Day on Q106.

0: Beartooth Free, Michigan's Rock Station, Q106. We got free stuff for you. Free tickets to big shows, man. I'm Terry Stevens. He's Span.
1: I sure am.
0: If you want to see if we look as goofy as we sound, well, you got several opportunities this weekend. Span, you're going to be in the thriving metropolis of Eaton Rapids at Hamlin Township Park. Hamlin Fire and Wheels. Dude, you get to hang out with fire trucks and classic cars all day, and they're paying you to do this?
1: First of all, don't loop me in with your goofy nonsense. I am gorgeous. You don't use goofy with me. Baby, I'm out here looking fine as hell. I show up in my black t-shirts, my black jeans, my black shoes, my black ass being handsome as hell. I can't help it. And I bring these tickets along. People love to come through and say hi, but I am also excited for fire trucks, man. I didn't know how expensive fire trucks were when someone explained it to me. I was like, oh, dear God. It makes sense. It's got a water system. It has, like, two different axles, so the thing can, like, you can steer the back and the front, which is why these things are millions of dollars.
0: Right, right. But it's more expensive not to have them. Otherwise, the entire city's on fire. Do you want to be like Chicago in the 1800s? I don't think so.
1: I don't think that's favorable. I think we prefer elsewise.
0: There you go. I'm going to be professionally loitering Saturday night at Awake and Haunted Attraction. I live there now. They have a room for me and everything.
1: Bro.
0: So Sledgehammer Horror, they're doing a live podcast there, and they asked us to help advertise it because, you know, I always love it when podcast bros are like, oh, radio's so dead, and then they want us to advertise their podcast.
1: Yeah,
0: it's funny how that works.
1: What a thing, right? What a thing.
0: The Sledgehammer Horror people seem pretty cool, and they've never pulled that line with me, so I give them a pass. And then Sunday, I'm at Evolution Games in Lansing, giving away tickets to Capital City Comic Con and whooping everybody's ass at Magic the Gathering. Bring it on.
1: I can't believe you. How are you even going to have time to play Magic when you're going to be giving away tickets to Capital City Comic Con?
0: I mean, I'm not leaving when the gig's over. It's a game store. I loiter,
1: fair,
0: man.
1: Fair enough.
0: Let's go. All right. 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
0: Ladies and gentlemen, win tickets to Capital City Comic Con. 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

0: Look at me, Mom, dancing. I'm dancing. Shine Down and Dance Kid Dance. It's on Michigan's Rock Station, Q106. I heard that on a show or a movie somewhere. I have no idea where, but that line is just like, every time I hear that song, I think of that. And yeah. I'm going to Google that and find out where that came from.
1: I got to know what the hell that song is about. But whenever I see Dance Kid Dance, I think of Dance Gavin Dance.
0: Yes!
1: I like that band so much.
0: Maybe they dedicated it to Dance Gavin Dance. That could be.
1: You know what? That band deserves a little shout out. Mm-hmm. That's a good band.
0: Hell yeah, they are. Absolutely. Maybe we'll get... We gave away a ton of tickets to see them.
1: They come around often.
0: Maybe we'll give away more sometime. Of course we will. We're not proud. We'll bribe
1: right?
0: you to listen.
1: We bribed the hell out of you.
0: All right, so here's the deal, fam. Span and I have to go do Span and Terry things. In the meantime, you should know that you can hang out with us again tomorrow. We'll be on between 3 and 7 until then, may you be safe, may you be happy, may you be healthy, may you live with ease, and may you enjoy some Q1067 dust. 6-7, we did the thing. We did it, Span. Accomplished. We accomplished the mission.
1: You're going to ruin 7 dust for me.
0: I'm trying to ruin 6-7 so the alphas and zoomers just leave it alone already.
1: That's fair enough.
0: It's unbreakable.

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0: It's the Storm Tracker 6 forecast on Q106.
8: Cooling off after a warm day with those lows dropping down into the mid-60s. We'll have some rain start to move into the area tomorrow. We'll start off dry, but then by the afternoon, that's when the rain and potential thunderstorms will start to pick up. Temperatures into the 80s tomorrow, and then drying out by the end of the weekend. From Storm Tracker 6, I'm meteorologist Cole Engel.
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